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0: It's the Storm Tracker 6 forecast on Q106.
13: Isolated, scattered rainfall and storm activity starts up once again as we get into the overnight hours and into tomorrow morning, dropping our low temperatures only into the higher 60s to lower 70s. It remains muggy for tomorrow, but our temperatures do fall, getting into the mid-80s for our highs. For Storm Tracker 6, I'm meteorologist Daniel Nemes.
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6: Isolated, scattered rainfall and storm activity starts up once again as we get into the overnight hours and into tomorrow morning, dropping our low temperatures only into the higher 60s to lower 70s. It remains muggy for tomorrow, but our temperatures do fall, getting into the mid-80s for our highs. For Storm Tracker 6, I'm meteorologist Daniel Nemes.
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8: Isolated, scattered rainfall and storm activity starts up once again as we get into the overnight hours and into tomorrow morning, dropping our low temperatures only into the higher 60s to lower 70s. It remains muggy for tomorrow, but our temperatures do fall, getting into the mid-80s for our highs. For Storm Tracker 6, I'm meteorologist Daniel Nemes.
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0: It's the Storm Tracker 6 forecast on Q106.
6: Isolated, scattered rainfall and storm activity starts up once again as we get into the overnight hours and into tomorrow morning, dropping our low temperatures only into the higher 60s to lower 70s. It remains muggy for tomorrow, but our temperatures do fall, getting into the mid-80s for our highs. For Storm Tracker 6, I'm meteorologist Daniel Nemus.
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0: It's the Storm Tracker 6 forecast on Q106.
6: I'm meteorologist David Young. Your forecast for tonight will see low temperatures in the lower 70s with a chance for showers and thunderstorms. Additional showers and storms will be possible as we head into tomorrow. Temperatures will top out in the mid-80s. For Thursday night, look for lows in the upper 60s. More rain on the way, but those showers move out on Friday with high temperatures by Friday afternoon in the lower 80s.
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1: It's the Storm Tracker 6 forecast on Q106.
7: I'm meteorologist David Young. Your forecast for tonight, we'll see low temperatures in the lower 70s with a chance for showers and thunderstorms. Additional showers and storms will be possible as we head into tomorrow. Temperatures will top out in the mid-80s. For Thursday night, look for lows in the upper 60s. More rain on the way, but those showers move out on Friday with high temperatures by Friday afternoon in the lower 80s.
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2: I'm meteorologist David Young. Your forecast for tonight, we'll see low temperatures in the lower 70s with a chance for showers and thunderstorms. Additional showers and storms will be possible as we head into tomorrow. Temperatures will top out in the mid-80s. For Thursday night, look for lows in the upper 60s. More rain on the way, but those showers move out on Friday with high temperatures by Friday afternoon in the lower 80s.
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1: It's the Storm Tracker 6 forecast on Q106.
8: I'm meteorologist David Young. Your forecast for tonight, we'll see low temperatures in the lower 70s with a chance for showers and thunderstorms. Additional showers and storms will be possible as we head into tomorrow. Temperatures will top out in the mid-80s. For Thursday night, look for lows in the upper 60s. More rain on the way, but those showers move out on Friday with high temperatures by Friday afternoon in the lower 80s.
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0: I haven't seen you for a while, Jimmy.
1: Yeah, it's been a minute. It's been a minute.
0: You know? No, Jimmy's got a new project up and running. It is a comedy album.
1: Yeah.
0: It's called Clown Shoes. Now, before we get to that, I want to do a quick around the horn here. Growing up, there was an era in which we all had a favorite vinyl comedy record. Did you have one? Did you have an album you played? It might have been a cassette. Back in the day that you played over and over and over?
2: Steve Martin, Wild and Crazy Guy.
0: Yeah, classic. A classic. Christy?
3: I did not.
0: Really?
3: No.
0: Maybe it was a guy thing.
3: Like more of a guy thing.
0: But... I grew up with, I had Alan Sherman, My Son, the Folk Singer.
2: was that all music, or did he have any spoken word?
0: It was like, you know, Hello Mudda, Hello Fada.
2: Sure.
0: And,
4: you went the wrong way. Old St. Louis was on there. That was funny.
0: A lot of really silly parodies of, like, Green Sleeves.
2: So all songs.
3: He would do stand, did he do pure stand-up?
0: I don't know.
3: Oh.
0: I never saw it. I was a kid.
3: Okay.
0: But I played that record over and over and over. Then when I got a little hipper, in high school, it was Fire Sign Theater. I would play them. I knew two guys that had memorized every Fire Sign Theater album, and the two of them could recite them stem to stern.
3: Yeah, that's a guy thing for sure.
0: Pat, did you ever have a record you played over and over?
4: George Carlin, Class Clown.
0: Yeah, classic.
1: Yeah, mine was Jimmy Durante, believe it or not. My parents had the Jimmy Durante. Good night, Miss Calabash. And I used to put it on. I used to imitate it. But it was an old, I wrote the book of the year. I wrote the book of the month. I wrote the book of the week.
0: You know, that is just perfect, because that sounds kind of like you.
1: Yeah, but that was, I remember listening to that when I was little. I didn't even know, but I would just get put on a hat and I would imitate him in the mirror. And, you know, and after that was Carlin and, you know.
2: Have you ever had to? What's that Durante song where he's playing the piano? He's like, have you ever had to choose or something like that? It's a classic. That's a little Jimmy Schubert doing some Jimmy Durante.
1: Yeah.
0: Now, Chick, did you have a record you played over and over?
5: It had to be Bill Cosby, one of those.
0: A Why Is There Air?
5: And my brother Russell, who I slept with.
0: Yeah,
5: or something
0: those
5: like
0: were
5: that.
0: Great.
5: Yeah, I love it. Yeah.
0: Ace, did you have a record?
6: My stepfather had a Richard Pryor collection. And
4: One
6: of them was about being crazy or something.
0: Oh, yeah. Yeah, we can't really even say the title. And that discussion ends right there.
2: Were you allowed to listen to them, or did you have to secretly...
6: I would hear him play it, and I would.
2: Oh, okay, yeah,
6: around.
2: Yeah.
0: But I bring it up because Jimmy Schubert has a new comedy album.
1: Yeah, it's my fifth album, believe it or not, because I grew up listening. You know, you grow up listening to comedy albums, but it's so funny that, you know, I'm really proud of it. We did it in Phoenix at the House of Comedy out there. So, but yeah, like I still like putting together a theme of an album and coming up with a theme for a show and putting it together. And
0: well, the title is Clown Shoes.
1: Well, it comes from a line I said, like getting through a day in the life of currently, it's like walking through a minefield in clown shoes. You know what I mean? What am I going to do? I mispronounced your pronouns. You're just trying to navigate this world of crazy we live in with these people. You know, it's just, last time I checked, it was number 7 on the iTunes chart. So I was very happy about that.
0: I like that analogy, getting through life these days, a minefield in clown shoes. Yeah. And there's a cover of you looking crazy wearing very large shoes.
1: Mm-hmm. Yeah, very good, large clown shoes.
0: Well, that's cool.
1: It's a minefield. Yeah.
0: We'll get to that in just a second. We'll find out what's going on with Mr. Schubert's life. But we have Chick McGee at the sports desk. Is that correct?
5: And
7: stupid world record.
5: Where did I put it? A woman from the United Arab Emirates has broken the Guinness World Record for the most words written on a sticky note.
2: Wow, all right.
0: Do we have a picture of this thing?
5: Her name is Pushpajyoti Ravikumar.
0: But she didn't get that on a sticky note.
5: She managed...
0: That is a mouthful.
5: She managed to squeeze a total of 150 unique English words onto one note.
2: You know, it's funny. There's so much room left. Yeah. She could really cram words on if she wanted to.
0: Yeah. So this is just about tiny writing.
5: Yes, teeny tiny writing.
0: Which reminds me, I have a complaint.
3: You don't like that either?
5: It's too small?
0: No, that's fine.
5: Okay.
0: They say people who write very, very small are very bright for some reason. I don't know if that's true. Have you noticed, I pride myself on doing my own laundry. Thank you.
5: You have a system.
3: Oh, I know where you're going with this.
5: You have a system.
0: You have to read the labels on clothing.
3: Mm-hmm. Yeah.

0: and they're getting...
1: They're impossible.
0: They're getting smaller and smaller and smaller. And I've got really good vision.
2: Yeah.
0: But, I mean, you need a magnifying glass to read some of this stuff.
2: Yeah, those are receipts at restaurants now. the printing is so small.
1: And do you know what all those symbols mean?
3: Oh, yeah. Yeah.
1: Right?
3: It's like a spraying water with an X through it.
1: There's
3: or
1: an
3: something.
1: Iron. Yeah.
4: See, I still live like a 22-year-old. That means nothing.
3: Yeah.
1: You just
4: laundry
1: throw it all
4: is
1: in.
4: Laundry. Okay. I just, yeah.
0: but some of this stuff, you know, this is a certain kind of linen. You have to cold wash it for less than 3 minutes, hang it upside down.
1: God.
0: You have to wash it inside out while reciting Greek poetry.
4: That's why I get rid of that shirt.
1: Yeah.
0: No, I love wearing linen. That's my new thing.
1: Is it? You never wear it in here.
0: When it's incredibly hot.
3: Well, you cut quite a figure in that linen, too, mister. Let me tell you something.
0: It breathes. But you gotta hand wash it inside out and then iron it.
4: Oh, that sucks.
2: And it gets wrinkly
1: you do not
2: as well.
1: No, it wrinkles
0: immediately.
2: Yeah, you take it out, it's a perfect. You put it on, it's wrinkled.
0: Yeah, you get in the car and drive somewhere, you look awful. Yeah.
1: You can wash that on delicate and cold water. It'll be fine. But you don't have to hand wash it.
0: The printing has become, it's as small as anything anywhere.
3: Do you right now in your home have Woolite?
0: Yeah, of course.
3: Of course!
4: Wow!
0: I pride myself on being
3: laundress?
0: The most heterosexual laundry expert out there.
1: Okay. Really?
0: Right now, if you were go to my house, the main closet by the front door, there are two pairs of jeans hanging upside down, inside out, drying.
2: Hmm. That's very specific.
1: Why don't you dry them in the dryer?
0: Because you're not supposed to.
3: Now, are these,
0: to
1: says
0: them.
1: Who?
3: Are these jeans, have they been altered at a tailor's?
0: Yeah, you got to have the right length.
3: You got to have the right length.
5: They come in the right length.
3: So 32 length, 33 length, 34.
2: That's right. That's why they're hanging upside down, inside out, because if you dry them, they shrink. Then you got floods.
0: Yes.
1: Yeah.
2: That's right.
1: Well, if you would have bought the... Never mind. I've met a couple that I think will take you to the task on that.
4: My goal in life is to never worry about clothes.
1: They've gotten to where they bought a special washer and dryer because the current washers now apparently don't spin out all of the soap that you put in your clothes, so that's why your towels don't get
4: real soft.
1: I have
4: no time to be concerned with.
3: Wait a minute, look.
0: Wait a minute.
3: But look at Tom's face.
5: He's
3: fascinated by what Chrissy's saying.
1: It was an amazing conversation, and now I'm very conscious.
0: And I know there are a lot of problems in the world, and we've perfected a lot of things, but the one thing they have not perfected is the dryer. Nothing's ever completely dry anymore.
1: Yeah, you always have to put on another 20 minutes.
0: You always have to put it back in.
4: I don't.
2: It's just a suggestion.
1: Yeah.
2: You know,
4: I hit very dry, and it comes out very dry.
3: Very dry?
4: Yes.
3: That's a good dry?
2: The other day, I was in the supermarket. They had a dishwasher detergent, Cascade Complete. It's 12 times tougher than baked on messes. 12 times. I'm going, what's the metric for measuring that? Well, there were 11 failed versions. It got me thinking. You know, Vicks Formula 44D. Was there 43 failed versions of that? And then ABC, Heinz 57, 56 failed. That's why I like A1 steak sauce. They got it right the first time.
0: Bravo.
2: And Coke Zero, they didn't even try.
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7: I'm Storm Tracker 6 meteorologist Katie Nicolau. Here are the look at your forecast. Today, high temperatures will range from the mid-80s all the way to the 90s farther towards our south. That's with scattered showers and thunderstorms moving through the area. That chance for storms could also include damaging wind gusts and hail. We'll continue to see the chance for storms overnight tonight heading into the morning on Friday.
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4: 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Hurry, hurry. Take a chance.
3: Gee, when I grow up, I want to be a carny.
4: Why wait, Billy? 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
3: Oh, boy. Can I, Mom? Please? Can I?
2: I guess it'll be all right. 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
4: Come on, Billy. 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Have you ever shoplifted porno magazines while the liquor store clerk is being distracted, Billy?
3: Not yet, I haven't.
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7: Very handsome man. That is comedian Jimmy Schubert, veteran stand-up comedian and a terrific stand-up. One of my very favorites. And he's got a new album out there. It is entitled Clown Shoes.
8: And he is a good-looking guy, but maybe you should... A very funny guy instead of a very handsome man. You see my point?
7: I guess I could do that.
8: Okay.
9: Yeah, and I can't help but that I'm a product of superior genetic breeding.
8: Exactly.
9: I mean, it's, I have nothing to do with it.
8: Exactly.
9: I mean, that's my mom and dad got together, and this is what happened.
10: In fact, it's been a bit of a curse, hasn't it?
9: Comedy is a curse. Oh, what's this guy's problem, huh? How bad is his life? Look at him.
7: Now, in this room right now.
11: Look at him.
7: In this room, let me see. One, two, three, four, five. Four handsome men.
9: Wait a minute.
7: There are five guys in here, so wait a minute, look around.
10: There's six guys in here,
7: there
10: Mr.
7: Are?
10: Math.
7: One, two, three, four. Sorry, there's six guys in here. I forgot to count myself.
8: Once again, when you're on the air, you can't really do anything. How does that explain your
7: explain
8: career?
7: To our guest, Jimmy Schubert, I can't talk and think at the same
9: there's
7: time.
9: There's five handsome men and one guy who looks like he got hit in the head with a bag of nickels. You make the call. It's up to you.
7: What I was trying to do was plug Jimmy's album, which is entitled Clown Shoes.
8: A very handsome man, in parentheses.
7: You got all your hair. You're a man of a certain age.
9: I lost a lot of weight. I was on that, doing that paleo. I've been doing
8: the dinosaur.
9: Eat food that's the humans eat millions and millions of years ago. So I get up. I have a Flintstones chewable and a bowl of Fruity Pebbles.
7: Very healthy. That sounds delicious. Now we're going to talk with Jimmy in a matter of moments. We have a couple of things to get out of the way in the world of news with Christy Lee. What's happening over there?
10: Well, do you want to talk about what constitutes cheating?
8: Yes.
10: A new survey from Talker Research asked 2,000 Americans about what they thought was cheating in a relationship.
8: I'd be happy to share my theory.
10: Research revealed that getting physical with someone other than your partner is just the tip of the iceberg when it comes to ways to cheat.
8: Nope. That's not right.
10: What's right?
8: Any orgasm not with your partner is cheating.
11: Okay, so that's the Chick McGee definition of cheating.
8: Anything. That's right.
10: Okay.
11: Wet dreams?
8: Yep.
11: Yeah,
8: cheating.
11: Oh, yeah.
8: Cheating. You cheating bastard, you.
11: Wow.
10: Top acts that count as cheating according to the survey.
8: Oh, this will be hot. Yeah.
10: Keeping an ongoing flirtatious text conversation with someone.
11: Okay.
7: All right. Okay.
9: Yeah, I'll go with that. Yeah.
11: I'm a cheater.
10: Talking with one person late into the night while hiding it from your partner.
11: Boy, I mean, that does.
10: So that is bad.
11: Boy. Yeah.
9: Even if it's your peptide dealer?
11: Yeah, you got to get that BPC 157.
9: I got to get the TP 500. Okay? Come on, Spanish Eddie, make the hurt go.
11: Spanish,
9: I need some Mozzi. I need some SS31. I need some Retitude. Come on.
7: Do you have to entertain your dealers?
10: This one is a big one, I think. Maintaining a dating app profile just to look.
11: Ooh.
10: Yeah. For validation.
9: Okay. Pull the other leg. It plays Jingle Bells. Just to look. Just to see what's happening.
11: Now, wait a second. What if you're researching material?
10: Well, that's
11: good. If I want to make jokes about Tinder, I got to know what Tinder is all
10: you
11: about.
10: You can get away with that, but not everyone's good. A comedian.
11: I cannot get away with that.
7: Wouldn't, I've never been on the app, so I don't know. Wouldn't that be really odd? They have your picture, right?
10: Yeah.
7: So wouldn't that be pretty? Wouldn't someone eventually go, hey, by the way, I was on Bumble, whatever, and I saw Christie's picture. What's going on?
10: That has happened to quite a few of my friends.
11: That's a hot risk. Uh-huh. I mean, the risk.
10: Uh-huh. Hey, your boyfriend just, swiped right on me or whatever.
11: Yeah. Jeez.
10: Yeah.
11: Can you imagine?
9: He just swiped right. He got chlamydia on his thumb. So I don't know. He's probably going to come up with a story about it. I'm just giving you a heads up.
7: Now, Jimmy, are you a single man?
9: I am.
7: You've been single pretty much the whole time, right?
9: Yeah.
7: Were you ever married?
9: No, I was in a couple long-term relationships, and at this point now, it's what's the point? I mean, it just, you get a sky cap to help you with all the emotional baggage a lot of people bring. let's get these games started. I'd rather just, I'm living the life of a monk now. I'm good. I've seen enough. I've done enough. I just can't wrap my mind around it anymore. I'm just working on Jimmy Schubert.
11: Well, I think some congratulations is in order. Yeah. You've made it.
9: Yeah, well, I don't. It's a bad deal, really. Get married, lose half your stuff. Have your heart ripped out of your butt and fed to you like a cheeseburger. Yeah, try it. It's fun. Everybody's doing it. Go ahead. Here, lose half your stuff.
7: Maybe you're not married material.
9: Yeah, maybe I'm not.
7: I'm just saying.
9: No, you know why.
7: I think we can take a vote in the room. What do you think? You stay single. Don't ruin anybody else's life.
9: Oh, okay.
7: Put it that way.
9: Yeah, that's exactly right.
7: What else? These are once again. This is considered cheating by some people in the survey.
10: Keeping someone in your phone under a fake name.
7: Again, if it's not your peptide dealer.
9: Yeah, yeah. But even if it's Pizza Hut, it's still cheap.
10: I have somebody in my phone under a fake name, but it's a famous person. I didn't want somebody to get their phone. Get my phone and find it.
11: Oh, yeah. Mon Jellencamp?
10: Yeah.
7: Yeah. No.
8: Monty, what's going on?
7: I have a question I'd like to bring this discussion to a halt.
10: Okay.
7: What's your policy on deceased people in your phone?
10: I still have them.
8: Mm. Yeah, yeah.
12: I deleted three last week.
10: Yeah, I should delete, but I can't.
8: No.
7: Now, I have a question. I'm going somewhere with this.
12: Okay.
7: Is it okay to pre-delete if they're not dead but you want them to be?
12: You know what I do?
10: Well, you can block them first.
8: You can do anything you want. Yeah. Your phone numbers.
7: Oh, are you with me on this, Chick?
8: Yes.
7: Now, how many people would you like to delete right now that are unfortunately still alive?
12: Well, you know what I do?
8: I've deleted them.
12: I do hangman. They call me. They annoy me. I take one letter off their name. Do it again. One more letter. I'm going to hangman them. That's it. Who's calling? I have no idea. He's gone. Luck. That's it.
11: And it's generous. You gave them chances.
12: I gave you five chances, Bruce. I gave you five chances, Bruce. Now you're out.
7: Brew. Jimmy's got a new project out there. It is a collection of comedy. We used to call them albums. It's called Clown Shoes. And if you go to jimmyschubert.com, you can see a nice photograph of the cover. And the essence of it, as he pointed out, is living life these days is like walking through a minefield wearing clown shoes. You can click right there and grab that record right now. And you can also find out where Jimmy's going to be live and in person. You're in Boca this weekend. Was that right? Am I getting that?
12: Yeah. You know, it's funny. Last time I was there, I was, I was getting a bag of assorted bagels for my friend, you know.
11: Huh.
12: You know, gave me a couple egg, couple plain, couple poppy, couple sesame, couple cinnamon raisin. I say to the guy, I said, let me get him a couple of those everything bagels. And the guy just took them, and he threw them in the bag with the other bagels. And I said, what are you doing? I don't even work at a bagel store. You don't do that. You have to isolate. I might as well just bought a bag of everything bagels. The everything bagel likes to force itself on the other bagels. It's like the Harvey Weinstein of bagels. It's an obnoxious bagel. If the everything bagel was a kid, we could sit home from school with a note every day. He says, everything doesn't play well with the other bagels. It's like the Jehovah's Witness of bagels. It's obnoxious. You accept onion and garlic as your Lord and Savior? No, get out of here. You know, I just want to meet the guy who invented the everything bagel. What were you? I want a bagel that tastes like everything. Okay, settle down. Settle down. Some of us have a more refined palate. I like a cinnamon raisin toasted golden brown with the Irish carrot. You go in for that nice cinnamon raisin bite and all the onion and garlic for the everything bagel. It's hanging out on a bun. That's horrible. I know some people like the everything bagel.
7: Yeah, I live in a household with my girls like the everything bagel and it ruins my bagel.
12: Well, you know what the thing is? I guess the everything bagel is just a plain bagel that identifies as everything. The LGBAGELTQ community. That was a joke for people who could spell.
7: I love that. Jimmy Schubert is our guest. We were in the middle of a news story about what defines cheating based on a survey of a few thousand people. And what have we got?
10: Deleting messages so your partner won't see them.
7: Deleting messages.
10: Off your phone,
7: text messages,
10: I guess, yeah.
7: Okay.
10: Keeping in touch with an ex without telling your partner.
7: Right.
10: Secretly meeting someone one-on-one.
7: Well, yeah, I think that. Yeah. Here's, yeah.
8: Having intercourse with someone not your partner.
12: And that's what I was just going to say.
8: That might be cheating.
12: Getting caught inside somebody else. You know, it's like, what are you doing? I'm not cheating. Don't believe me. I'm like, it's crazy.
10: Having a secret friendship your partner doesn't know about.
11: Well,
10: I mean,
11: but why would somebody do that?
10: I don't know.
11: You guys, let's say your wife or your husband just hates your best friend, and then you secretly have lunch with them so you don't have to hear them complain about it.
10: Yeah.
11: That's not cheating, though. That's
8: Tom, what's that like? Do you have any best friends of yours that don't really fit into the couple dynamic?
10: Pat.
13: Yeah, me probably.
8: Oh,
11: well, Tom, have you ever had lunch with Pat but told your wife that you had lunch with Jeff Hoskin? Yeah.
8: Anybody but Pat.
11: No. Right.
7: No, I would say something like, hey, I had lunch with maybe Jason and Pat and Jeff.
8: And when she when you tell her that, does she go, Pat,
13: you mean Trouble, Mr. Trouble?
7: You didn't let him get near one of the lamps and knock it over.
8: That's right.
7: No,
12: a lot of people getting caught with because the Apple things. So the kids got the iPad out, and the text message goes to the dad's phone is also showing up on the iPad.
13: Oh, that's happened, yeah.
12: And little Timmy's playing a little game. Mommy, what's this? Oh, my God. You know,
10: sending heart emojis, inside jokes to someone in a romantic way.
7: Well, the heart emoji, people do that all the time
10: But you don't mean it like.
7: Yeah.
8: I don't see you, Tom, sending a lot
7: I do
8: of
7: the
8: heart.
7: Thumb. I do the thumbs up.
8: Oh, so she might say, I love you, and you yeah, give her
10: thumbs
8: a thumbs up?
7: No, no, I meant
9: that would be amazing.
8: That would be unbelievable.
12: Yeah, all right.
10: Try that.
7: No, I meant, you're getting, I meant if say, Mr. Godwin were to text me something about a concert event we might be able to attend, I would go, hey, that sounds good, thumbs up. I'm not going to give him a heart.
9: But some people do give hearts.
7: Yeah.
8: Yeah.
10: Girls like do it a lot to other girls. I send heart emojis all the time to my friends. My girlfriends.
7: I recently sent out a photograph of my new puppy,
10: uh-huh.
7: and I got a lot of heart emojis from various people.
10: Because I love the dog.
7: Yeah.
9: Well, I sent you the eggplant and the water drops.
7: Yeah.
9: That was a hot dog.
7: That was weird.
8: And the jar of peanut butter. Yeah.
10: And then having a close friend's Instagram list that doesn't include their current partner. I don't even know what that means.
9: Neither do I. Is that a feature on Instagram you can
10: apparently.
9: Have a list?
10: Yeah, apparently it is.
9: All right. I'm thinking about running a reverse OnlyFans account.
7: Oh, really?
9: Yeah, sending people a pic of a certain anatomy apart and then charging them $19.95 to get me to stop. You want me to stop? It's $19.95 a month. Please, stop. Here's your $19.95 a month. Doing pretty well.
7: To me, the most exciting part of this article about what constitutes cheating, they asked people to very specifically write down what they thought might be cheating. Some of these are pretty funny.
9: Oh.
10: This says micro-cheating, where the people would walk away from a relationship.
9: Okay.
10: Okay, Tom, I'm surprised you want me to do this, because let's see.
8: Oh, gosh.
10: Chewing cereal too loudly.
9: Oh, boy. Uh-oh. Wait. So this isn't cheating. This is why I would leave a relationship.
10: People would end things with a partner.
8: These are a deal breaker.
10: Deal breaker.
9: All right. I got news for you. That's number one on my list.
13: That's a big one.
10: You cannot eat with Tom.
8: Yeah, no, you'd have to break up with Tom.
10: Yeah,
9: so you don't buy women a lot of taffy.
12: No.
13: A lot of milk.
9: I used to saltwater taffies.
8: Wasn't that a... at some point in our country, wasn't that like a gift? The guy would get a girl some saltwater taffy.
9: Right.
8: Wasn't that a thing?
9: I think like back in the day, like if you were in Coney Island.
7: But don't you love that at the fair? And they have that...
8: Yes.
7: That weird machine that
8: pulls it and
7: it winds it.
9: Yeah, you can watch it being made.
10: Yeah.
9: There used to be men. Men used to have to do that. Can you imagine?
10: No.
8: I get the feeling if you give her a saltwater taffy, you'd also call her doll. Here's saltwater taffy, doll.
7: Yeah.
9: I could go without taffy for the rest of my life. I don't need it.
10: I don't need it either. Sticks to your teeth, not
9: yeah, yeah, but pull out your fillings.
10: Yeah.
9: No thanks. You like it, Tom?
7: I know.
9: Yeah, it's not a... No.
7: There used to be Bonomo's... Turkish taffy. Remember that? And it was this hard, you'd have to slam it down.
10: The banana flavor.
8: Name brand. Oh, you'd hit it on the counter and it'd break up in little pieces. Yep. Yeah, I remember that.
7: Wow. And by the way, I'll weigh in the same thing. Peanut brittle. No, I never need to eat it again.
10: Well, I like peanut brittle.
13: Oh, I love that.
10: Me too.
8: I like it better than taffy.
10: Especially homemade peanut brittle,
7: How about, do you think a woman named Taffy, can you take a woman named Taffy seriously?
8: Absolutely.
7: Maybe
8: not a Supreme Court justice.
7: To weigh in on the latest in our nuclear arsenal.
9: We have
7: Taffy Bronson here. Now, Taffy, do we have enough of these weapons to...
9: Have they updated the snake in a can gag from peanut brittle to something like Pringles
10: I think they do have a Pringles one.
9: That way... Because you're not going to fool anyone by handing them a can of peanut brittle.
10: Yeah.
8: That's far too good a joke to just go by the way.
9: Yeah, like they update the joke.
7: Yeah.
9: Like the whoopee cushion. It's you make it up there, fill it with gravy. and then you got an updated version of the whoopee cushion, right?
7: Well, we had the updated version with the Pringles can.
10: Well, remember?
9: Well, that was a real news story where a guy was
7: defecating into a Pringles can, and then we were told that apparently the gag was you would only fill it halfway chips in it.
9: That's assault.
7: Yeah. Oh, yeah. I agree. Jail time. Yes. Absolutely.
9: That's wrong.
7: Although I want to congratulate you on your aim. That is a trick.
9: See, that's where you and I disagree. I think crapping into a Pringles can, it doesn't take a lot of skill. I'll show you.
10: Just got to make sure the holes line up.
9: Sure.
7: And also, you want to quantity could be a problem. If it's, as you like to say, a silhouette altering event. That may be filling. I'm sorry.
10: Once again, reasons people have ended things with a partner. Tom, listen up. We have chewing cereal too loudly.
8: Uh oh, sorry. My fault.
9: Playing ZZ Top out of nowhere.
8: Yes. Sorry.
10: Their feet look weird.
11: Oh, that's a game or a deal breaker.
10: Yeah.
11: Huh.
10: Don't like the way they chewed their gum.
14: Uh-oh.
10: You're 3 for 3.
8: You got to, yeah, you had gum, chewing too loud.
11: She has complained about his feet.
10: Feet? Disagreed feet. On whether pineapple.
14: No, wait a second. No, the feet thing was not the way my feet looked.
8: Smelled?
14: No, my feet don't smell.
8: They
14: no,
8: don't.
14: It was in an intimate moment. No, while in bed.
8: Oh, yes. That. Yeah. Sure.
14: Now
10: you stabbed her.
11: Are they sharp or cold?
14: Sandpaper like I believe was the.
11: I see. Turtle.
10: You need a nice pedicure.
11: You need a pumice stone.
10: Yeah, they'll take care of that. A pumice stone.
14: What's that?
10: Pumice
12: she
10: stone.
12: Called me a koala bear and then she left. I don't know what that meant.
10: It scrapes off the dead skin on your feet.
14: Okay.
8: Do you ever trim your toenails and stuff?
14: Them. Yeah, they're very.
11: Do you remember Drew Hastings' his joke about, he goes, I was in the shower the other day wondering why so many people think I'm gay as I was pumicing my feet.
12: Yeah. I got a mani pedi once in a while.
11: Yeah, oh, that's great. I've not got the mani before, but the pedi, I swear by.
10: Oh,
12: yeah, because I'm not bending over to clip those things. You get it.
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27: I'm Storm Tracker 6 meteorologist Katie Nicolau. Here's the look at your forecast. Today, high temperatures will range from the mid-80s all the way to the 90s farther towards our south. That's with scattered showers and thunderstorms moving through the area. That chance for storms could also include damaging wind gusts and hail. We'll continue to see the chance for storms tonight heading into the morning on Friday.
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14: I believe we have comedian Bob Zaney, who was just our guest last week.
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8: And he's off
14: the,
8: again.
14: The snake in the can prank
8: is alive and well.
14: Yeah, we've someone had pointed out that typically it would come in peanut brittle cans, and that they seem to be somewhat dated. We have not looked up. Has anyone done any research? Is our peanut brittle sales down from, say, 50 years ago?
11: I mean, the answer is just yes. I don't think we have to do any research.
10: Hang on.
14: Has there ever been a peanut brittle candy bar?
33: Not really. I mean, the Heath bar comes close.
11: Not really. It's all been your toffee, more toffee-based.
14: Christy, did you say that your mother used to make homemade peanut brittle?
33: Mine did. It was a big deal at my house.
10: My grandmother did.
11: It can be delicious. Mm-hmm. I just never wanted a bunch of it. And I don't have it now. I mean, I haven't had it in 20 years.
14: Gag was the peanut brittle can, you take off the top and the things would spring out, the snakes, and it would scare you. But again, we've decided to re-engineer this so you could do a version in an actual Pringles can But as you've pointed out, the snakes would be pushing up too much. If we could get someone, an engineer, to design some kind of slight delay, you'd take the top off, maybe even have a fake chip there, and you look at it, and then it comes flying at you.
11: That'd be amazing.
14: Preferably strong enough to break your
11: mouth. I'm going to say after like three chips, it'll shoot out.
14: So even better.
11: Could actually, somebody could just be munching along.
14: Even funnier. Then they're going to spit chips. What a great idea.
10: And so here you go. Peanut brittle sales are down 2.8%. from last year.
14: Oh, but how about from the 60s?
11: So I'm going to say from each year it's gone down 2.8% since 1965.
10: Also, peanut brittle is very seasonal, peaking usually around the holiday gift-giving season. Yes.
11: That's when you had it, Pat?
33: It's delicious. My mom made that and a cookie called a ragalachi, and those are the two things that stuck around. She would make it every year.
11: Yeah.
33: Yeah.
14: So peanut brittle and
11: might want to have a rifle's recipe.
10: If you've noticed peanut brittle disappearing from stores or not selling like it used to, you are not wrong. There is a measurable weakness in the peanut candy category right now.
8: Oh, yeah.
10: See's, Old Dominion, and Russell Stover are usually the only three right now that are still actively.
11: Old Dominion, the trucking, and peanut brittle.
8: Yep. And by the way, Tom, they have the hand buzzards. The most expensive hand buzzer I can see is $16.
14: How many amps?
8: Yes. It doesn't say that.
14: See, that's the thing. All these pussy hand buzzers just keep.
8: But they also,
14: I want the kind.
10: What do you want, a 220?
14: It's a wind up. I want the kind that picks the guy up off the ground and throws him against the wall.
11: I want the kind the Joker used.
8: Yeah. Here's the hand buzzer vibrating when shaking hands, compact, lightweight.
11: That's key.
8: And then three pieces adult prank prop shock pen.
11: Oh, have you ever felt one of those shock pens?
8: And those are like a little high power.
10: Do you click it and that's when it shocks you?
11: Yep. When you push down the thing, it's zoom.
8: Zap.
33: The guy is a pacemaker.
11: It feels like a 110 shot. Like slightly.
14: Taser level.
11: It's not so strong that you can't let go of the pen. You're not going to sit there and Bob Dole it the whole time.
8: electric shock pen, trick, gag, gadget. Guaranteed to make someone piss their pants.
33: It'll stop your AFib.
8: How about that?
10: Yeah.
11: Did you guys do the shock potato that I brought in?
33: I remember. I didn't do it.
11: Okay.
33: Some other people did it.
11: It's a game, and it's hot potato, but the potato shocks you if you're holding on to it too long. You know, it shocks randomly until you catch it. It feels like that, where it's enough of a shock to make you feel a little silly. Hey, what is this?
14: Oh, that's fun.
2: What the hell?
10: What's happening here?
14: So the snake in the can thing, you found that.
8: Potato chips and nuts and I guess any cylindrical-shaped can.
11: The fake Pringles on Amazon looked pretty good.
8: Yeah, it really did.
11: Just use the angle. Hey, try these new
33: generic
11: crisps.
33: Pringles, yeah.
14: Now, don't you use that on dates, Pat? You said you want, hey, lady. Baby, you want the snake in the can?
33: Just the pill and the drink is all he is.
11: You guys ever do the old popcorn trick, but with Pringles? Were you?
8: Oh, yeah.
14: Very salty.
10: Take the bottom out.
11: You cut the bottom of the Pringles.
8: And you snake it up through there?
14: Unless you're extraordinarily.
11: Why would you hold it like that?
14: You'd have to really reach down in there.
8: Hey,
14: the salt.
8: Like
14: you may want to de-salt them. I just imagine.
33: Would you like some Pringles?
11: Yeah, I think you're up to
8: something. Tom, you want some Pringles? Yeah.
11: The reason it only works with popcorn is because it's naturally in your lap.
8: Right.
14: As Marlon Brando said in Last Tango in Paris, unsalted butter, Ms. Schneider. Oh, I thought we have to get the alfalfa sprout story out there.
10: Federal health officials are warning consumers about alfalfa sprouts contaminated with E. coli and salmonella.
11: This affects 10 people.
14: Remember, we just talked about the fact that
8: you'll find out
14: why. You don't see sprouts on sandwiches anymore at restaurants.
10: The CDC and FDA are investigating the outbreak. Both E. coli and salmonella can cause, as we all know, diarrhea, stomach cramps, fever. Some of those infections become serious.
8: People finally said alfalfa, they're not good. Sprouts taste awful.
11: Well, we found out our very own Jeff Oskey loves them.
8: Well, he's wrong.
11: Although he might just be chewing on his own beard.
8: That's true.
10: Dozens of people across 15 states have become sick after eating the tainted alfalfa sprouts.
14: Dozens more have been affected and poisoned by eating buckwheat pancakes.
11: Oh, man.
33: Huh.
11: He got the Little Rascals theme, the Hour Gang theme.
8: It took him six hours.
33: Prep for you.
8: Took him 6 hours to find this piece of music.
14: Don't you love this?
11: Don't you love this?
10: I don't recall hearing it.
14: Before. Oh, you girl. Are you kidding?
10: I didn't watch the Little Rascals.
14: Oh,
11: they are funny.
14: They're great.
10: I'll go back.
8: Are yeah. they?
11: Well, oh. I may have sent you.
10: I mean,
11: you
10: I'm
11: even
10: aware of them, but
14: they had a monkey. They had a cool
10: they had
14: dog.
10: A monkey.
14: They had a dog named Petey. They had a little
10: monkey.
14: Car.
10: Petey
11: was cute.
14: They had a clubhouse.
8: The coolest thing they had was the car.
11: They had like boxcar races, didn't they? Like
8: seemed,
11: those little.
8: Yeah.
10: Did they have a treehouse or a clubhouse?
14: It was
11: the He-Man Woman Haters Club, right?
10: Yeah.
14: That great theme music. And once again, Alfalfa no longer with us. All of them are gone now.
8: Oh, yeah.
10: Yeah.
14: Sad.
8: Never know.
11: Or just how things work.
10: Yeah.
14: Well,
33: you get to be 95.
14: Alfalfa was either shot or stabbed to death. I forget which.
10: Okay, we don't want to relive the horrible
8: it would be
10: demise of the
8: grotesquely weird
10: rascals.
8: For any of them to still be alive.
11: He stabbed somebody with his cowlick, didn't he? Just he ran at him.
14: I think that cowlick was a little much.
11: Well, you gotta commit to the joke.
8: Who said that? Hey, you know what you gotta do is put the cowlick up on his head. It'll be your trademark.
33: But then I'll be stuck with it.
10: How old were those kids when that was shot? Do you know?
14: Spanky was
11: so
14: like
11: little.
14: Four.
10: Yeah, that in it itself is.
8: Didn't you? I thought we had Spanky was three when he started.
10: Whoa.
11: What was the guy's? What was the kid's name that wore the bowler hat?
14: Butch?
8: Stymie.
11: Stymie.
14: Oh, Stymie.
11: Yes.
14: Oh, okay.
11: That kid was funny. Yeah. That was fun.
8: I want to say Stymie at one point was on Sanford and Son.
11: Oh, really?
8: Or something like that. Yeah.
11: You wonder if he got stuck with the bowler hat his whole life.
14: He did reemerge there for a while. You're right. I forget.
8: I think so.
14: Was that the show?
8: Maybe not.
14: I'll do some homework on that. Can you give me the sports preview?
8: WNBA, Coco Gauff, no plans to marry Jared Goff yet.
11: What about her brother Jack?
33: Of
8: course, if she did, she'd
14: Jack
8: be
14: Goff.
8: Coco Gauff Goff and
10: Thanks,
8: her brother.
10: So.
8: Her brother Jack Goff.
10: Jeez.
8: John Rahm won the live event.
14: You think there is some poor kid out there
8: Wyndham
14: named Jack
8: Clark won
14: Goff.
8: The PGA.
11: There might be a Jack
33: GLFF,
11: Goff.
33: Of course there is.
10: I went to school with Goff.
11: Don't you go to John? GLFF. You go to John, right?
14: John Goff?
11: Yeah.
10: His name was Mike Goff. The other was brother.
33: Sure, Mike Goff?
10: Yeah. What was his brother's name?
8: Mahog?
11: There was a kid a couple grades ahead of us that was Michael Hunt.
10: I had one in my school.
11: Yeah.
10: Michael Hunt.
11: Isn't that something?
14: He never got paged by the assistant principal in the PA.
11: He played football, and they would say his name.
33: No, they wouldn't.
11: I promise.
10: And they didn't say Michael either,
11: no,
10: did they?
11: We would lose our mind.
8: Michael by Mike Hunt.
11: Right.
14: Paging.
10: Oh,
14: never mind. We have a whole song about that. We can't play anymore.
8: What's her name? Morena? I never know how to say her last name.
10: Morena.
8: Daredevil girlfriend. Daredevil's girlfriend, Morena.
11: Baccarin?
8: Baccarin.
11: Yeah, I think that's
8: She's
11: what it is.
8: She's in a TV show, Sheriff Country.
11: Yeah. Is it? Yeah.
8: It's called Sheriff Country.
14: Is she the sheriff?
8: And she's the sheriff. And you know, behind the scenes, they don't call it Sheriff Country.
10: Oh, no.
14: Especially when she's having a bad day.
8: Man.
11: Boy, oh boy.
8: Why would they name it then?
10: We're talking about it.
8: Seems so like an error.
10: They knew.
8: Me. I don't.
11: I think they expect most people aren't like us.
8: Yeah, that's
10: well, ain't that the truth?
14: By the way, they're wrong.
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3: Good Thursday morning. I'm Megan Vaselli with Six News. An Ingham County jury convicts Jacobo Montalvo of first-degree murder and unlawful imprisonment in the 2023 killing of Alicia Gallegos. Prosecutors say Montalvo took the 29-year-old woman off a downtown sidewalk, killed her, and left her body along a rural road. His sentence is scheduled for October 14th, and under Michigan law, first-degree murder carries a mandatory sentence of life in prison without the possibility of parole. Hillsdale County Sheriff Scott Hodshire says he's ready to move forward after appearing in court on two felony charges, one count of obstruction of justice and another of misconduct in office. The sheriff released a statement saying he did not intend to interfere with another agency's investigation, nor did he mean to commit a crime. He'll be back in court at the end of the month. For the latest news, weather, and sports, be sure to tune in to 6 News.
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19: Good morning, Mid-Michigan. This is DeSherry McBroom with sports from WLNS. For the first time since the spring, Lions general manager Brad Holmes held a press conference on Wednesday to discuss the roster moves made this offseason, as well as some current injuries, like backup running back Isaiah Pacheco. Holmes said he's not concerned that Pacheco's injury is season-ending. He's also confident safeties Brian Branch and Kirby Joseph, who were also put on injured reserve, will be able to play this season. Holmes did not have a timeline, though, for when they could be back. Holmes was also asked about releasing former first-round pick Tyrion Arnold after his arrest this offseason. Holmes said the franchise had a lot of information coming in about the situation and felt they handled it properly.

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2: 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A couple of frat guys from Abilene drove out all night to see Robert Earl

Because he looked the oldest. He got a case of beer and a candy bar. Walked over to where all them registers are. Laid his fake ID on the countertop. The clerk looked. He turned. He looked back up. He stopped. He said, son, I'm not going to call the cops, but I'm going to have to keep this card. The guys both took it pretty hard. B-double-E-double-R-E.

John. He claimed to be the one from the Robert Earl Keane song, so they gave him all their cash. He bought them some brew. It was a beautiful day out in Santa Cruz. They were feeling so good, it should have been a crime. The crowd was cool and the band was prime. They made it back up front to their seats just in time so they could sing.

0: imagine there'll be a lot of those this weekend.
1: Oh, yeah.
0: Big three-day weekend coming up. We still have 2 days of this.
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0: We are live from the O'Reilly Auto Parts Studios. There's Christy Lee at the news desk.
3: Hi.
0: Hey, Pat Godwin's there.
4: Hey, Josh.
0: There's Jeff Oskey at the sports desk.
5: Yes, sir.
0: Ace Cosby's across the way.
6: Hey, Josh.
0: I am Josh Arnold. There's Tom.
1: And you're probably wondering, why did we play Beer Run today?
3: Yeah, it's not Friday.
1: It's kind of a Friday tradition. It's because this is the fourth day out of five. We've got a Pabst Blue Ribbon beer story.
0: Boy, they're really doing stuff, aren't they?
1: Yeah.
3: This one's kind of connected to one we already have, but yeah.
7: You could say that. It's a slow news day. Start to hear the word.
1: Oh, I'm sorry. Who was talking there? We got a little bit of Pabst Blue Ribbon update for you, and part of it's actually quite disappointing.
0: Oh, no.
1: And surprising. Sometimes you've got to read the fine print in these stories.
3: Uh-huh.
1: So you'll see there's a little bit of a surprise there. Speaking of which, we got talking again yesterday. The Allie Breen segment from yesterday's program, Sexy Time. Allie was in Switzerland, but through the magic of electricity, we were able to talk to her and see her on our Zoom call. And it was a lot of really interesting problems in the world of human relationships, certainly. But we got talking about this pheromone maxing thing.
3: Yeah.
1: Which essentially is
3: fake.
1: Yeah, I mean, I think it's one of these so-called trends that
0: I think it's called scent maxing, isn't it? But the idea is that the pheromones attract others.
1: Mm-hmm.
3: Yeah, but
0: that's been long debunked, hasn't it?
3: Yes.
1: Yeah, and but the main thing was that there's no showering.
3: Yeah.
1: Which is pretty gross. There's an update on that as well that I had missed. Missed in the original story.
0: Hmm.
1: I don't know. I kind of got caught up reading. I went a little deeper yesterday. So that'll be coming up as well. But I thought we'd start off with some letters a little bit early today. This is a terrific one. Does anybody have an old-fashioned calendar on their refrigerator?
3: No.
0: On my wall, yeah.
1: Yeah. You write stuff coming up. I like that because you can kind of get a look-see at what's coming. Our letter writer, Arthur, has one. And he goes, Dear Bob and Tom Show, we have a refrigerator calendar, as do most families. Rather than colonoscopy, which I had scheduled, I just wrote anal probe on it.
0: Mm-hmm.
1: Over the 4th of July, we had company. I heard a woman gasp when she was looking at the calendar. I didn't know her at all. And I said, oh, don't worry. It's just date night. Well, thank you, Arthur.
3: Man.
1: Sometimes you got
0: to
1: remember other people might be looking at your calendar.
5: You mentioned the Allie Breen segment. There was someone, role playing came up yesterday.
3: Yes.
5: We won't go into necessarily what kind of role playing.
3: Right.

0: Dear Bob and Tom, I was listening to your show when you started talking about role-playing between couples. I was just wondering, when Christy and Andy role-play, does she make Andy wear a Donnie Baker wig?
1: Oh, my God.
2: Oh, well.
1: Oh, because I like long hair, I guess, is the thing there. Yeah. Yeah, and Wolfie, of course.
2: Yeah. That's so nice.
0: I'm going to say that's a no.
1: That is a no. I can't imagine Andy
0: from Michigan
1: wearing any kind of wig. Oh, he did wear one. Remember when he dusted? The ABBA thing.
3: Yeah, the ABBA.
1: Yeah.
0: Did he keep it on the whole night?
1: No. He was just a very short stint.
2: And yesterday we had a story about a parrot.
1: I have a parrot letter.
2: Oh, good.
1: Yeah.
2: What do you got?
1: It says, "Dear Bob and Tom, my radio heroes. I had a parakeet named Hercules that would mimic the creak of our back door when it opened. I checked that door 1,000 times before I actually heard him do it. Little guy looked at me and seemed to mock me for being stupid. Thanks, Dave."
0: Nice.
2: And it's funny because this is essentially the same letter. You guys were talking about parrots mimicking dogs and other things. My friend's bird would, the dogs would leave the room. And the bird would go, woof, woof, and the dogs would come running, looking around, never did figure out what was going on. This comes to us from Lauren in Fresno, longtime listener. She says, "I am a regular house sitter, pet sitter. I was staying at the home of a good friend of mine. I did it several times when his wife and kids were on vacation. They have an African gray parrot."
1: Oh, those are beautiful.
2: He would say things like, "GD," the whole word, "Erica." By the way, obviously he was mimicking my friend and his wife that had been fighting.
1: Oh.
2: Also, the parrot did a perfect impression of the door opening from the garage to the house. Scared the life out of me in the middle of the night. Also, the African gray parrot can make the sound of a motorcycle starting in the middle of the night. Thank you very much. Well, thank you, Lauren.
1: You ever seen an African gray? They're a beautiful bird.
0: Yeah.
1: Wow.
2: Yeah. We got another interesting reference. We were talking about obscure automobiles, and we have a great story about accessories in cars from the 80s and 90s that are, for the most part, gone.
1: Mm-hmm.
2: And I remember I was thinking about this because there's a new vehicle coming out that is going to have a crank window.
0: Mm. Oh.
1: Really?
2: Yeah. A new one.
1: Huh.
2: I'll tell you about that coming up, but that's one of the things that's sort of been lost in the world of automobiles. But there are a lot of cool things. But this is a reference to the 1967 Joe Mannix Oldsmobile, custom Oldsmobile I was talking about.
1: Yep.
2: From the television show Mannix. Terrific show. This is Dan from Rio Rico in southern Arizona. "I stream your show. I usually listen to it a day late. Great news, Tom. I was at the Tucson Auto Museum for Father's Day. Lo and behold, they have the 1967 Joe Mannix Olds Toronado, customized by George Barris himself."
1: Yeah, and a good friend of mine is friends with the Barris family, and he said when they only used that car for one season, and they had to cut the top off, and so that top that you saw that looked like a convertible was fake until the season was over and they sold the car, then they actually put a convertible on top of the car. But they took the back seats out. I don't know if you remember that. They took the back seats. They made it a two-seat car, and he brought the seats back. It was pretty cool.
2: They probably did it so they could show him driving around L.A.
1: Yeah.
2: But it was a very cool car. And then the first season of that show, he worked for Intertect. I remember that. I think it was Joe Campanella might have been the head guy. But it was a classic cop show in L.A. But that's a very cool car.
1: There you go.
2: Yeah, there it is. Mm-hmm. Oh, so nice. So the Oldsmobile Toronado, or as I called it when I was a kid. Oh, it's a tornado. I didn't understand.
1: So long.
0: Cars just
1: aren't that long anymore.
0: Yeah, you don't see. I've never seen one of those on the road.
1: I haven't seen one of those either.
2: Beautiful car.
1: Yeah.
2: More of a boat, really. Dear Bob and Tom Show, I was checking out your pop-up store. Oh, well, thank you very much. This comes to us from Kevin. The pop-up store, we have all kinds of cool stuff, including the Morning Breath Club shirts, the Bob and Tom University shirts. We have pants. We have cool hats. Hunters, we have a camo hoodie. But Kevin said, "I couldn't find the I Eat at the Caboose t-shirts." This is Kevin from Kankakee. Well, Kevin, thank you very much. I don't think we have one of those yet this year, and I don't think we intend to. Okay, I want to go back to what I was talking about just a minute ago, which was the so-called pheromone maxing and smelling terrible. Did we have this part of the story when we read it?
1: I don't know. Tell me.
2: It said some proponents go as far as to wear unwashed shirts, and some, and I'm quoting here, drink their own urine in an effort to, quote, sweat out the toxins, according to Vice.
1: No, we did not have that part.
2: Come on. Can you imagine that?
1: No.
2: I'm going on a date tonight. Would you mind urinating in this jar? I've got to get ready to go. This is, of course, something on TikTok, which is just one more reason not to believe anything that you see there. If you think gargling in your own urine is going to get you that sweetie, you may want to think again. That's all I'm saying. Now, coming up, we're going to talk about what's going on with our special new pop-up store. It's very exciting and very cool. Hope you can check it out. And I know it's stuff is flying off the shelves, as they say. I found that out yesterday. Also, we'll be checking in with the sports desk. We've got a pretty cool world record today. We have orgies in the news in a big way at Burning Man. I don't know if you remember this, but the so-called orgy tent got closed up last year. Also, we have, like I said, an interesting thing about classical not classic cars, but cars from the 80s and 90s and cool stuff about them. Also, we've got another tomb discovered in ancient Egypt, more bears in the news, and when we come back, a Tiger Woods update. We are in the O'Reilly Auto Parts studios. 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
23: I'm Storm Tracker 6 meteorologist Katie Nicolau. Here are the look at your forecast. Today, high temperatures will range from the mid-80s all the way to the 90s farther towards our south. That's with scattered showers and thunderstorms moving through the area. That chance for storms could also include damaging wind gusts and hail. We'll continue to see the chance for storms tonight heading into the morning on Friday.
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2: And at the sports desk today, it's Jeff Oskey. 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
5: Howdy.
2: I am Josh Arnold. And, Tom, do we have some more listener letters?
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6: And I can tell you this for sure. I love my Sleep Number bed, and so does my dog, Mr. Fletcher.
2: Oh, nice.
6: He's suddenly, I don't know how this happened.
2: Do you guys have the same sleep number?
6: Yes. Well, technically, his is K9. It translates. He's been, for some reason, snoozing up there. Now, by the way, I have had to put makeup on my arm.
2: You have?
6: Because it shows up, I guess, in this camera angle, apparently, I've been told. I couldn't get this to stop where the puppy got me the other day.
2: Oh.
6: These puppies, you forget their razor-like teeth.
3: Well, with the bandage you had on yesterday, somebody commented that it looked like you were in the Pork Pistols.
6: It did look like a wristband. That thing, we kept bleeding all day. Hmm. I thought, am I going to have to get stitches? So I glued it shut, and then there's this, it's this purple stuff. So that's ergo the makeup on my arm.
2: Oh, okay.
6: But I understand that leads to a letter about dogs.
7: Oh, yeah. And this is from Steve. Not that I don't agree with this, but it says, I hate to admit it, but Tom is a genius.
6: Thank you, Steve.
3: Hmm.
7: I recently brought my husky over to my sister's place, and almost immediately she dropped one of the biggest loads right in the middle of the kitchen that I have ever seen. I was about to panic when I remembered Tom's paper plate trick and immediately tried it. It worked amazingly well, and the cleanup was a breeze. My apologies for ever doubting the great Tom.
6: Now,
7: that is from Steve.
6: I had a dog, one of my older dogs, used to have seizures all the time. Nothing funny about that. But there would often be things to clean up. So I developed a whole system, which I can explain to you very quickly. You take paper plates and you cut them in half. You put on a pair of rubber gloves. Then you have a small wastebasket with a bag in it. You following me?
3: Yeah.
6: Walk over to the load. You can scoop it up, boom, paper towel, boom. It's one, two.
3: Why don't you just pick it up with the rubber gloves, put it in the basket, save you a step.
7: Why cut the plate in half?
3: Yeah.
7: Just grab two plates.
6: No. You don't
3: You're making this a lot more difficult.
6: No, you do not touch the rubber.
3: Even with rubber gloves, you're not going to touch the poop.
6: No, of course not. The rubber gloves, you can get underneath and scoop, you see.
7: Right, yeah. With the paper plates.
6: I mean, with the paper plates, you get down there and you scoop. And then you take a paper towel and wipe.
2: You're ignoring the anecdotal evidence we just received from Steve that he doubted it too. He tried it and it was fantastic.
6: Because I would get up every morning and have to deal with this.
7: I understand that.
6: Later on, it got to the point where the poor little guy would have urine issues.
3: Okay, we don't need to hear about that.
6: Yeah, okay.
7: What I don't understand is why you cut the paper plate in half. Why can't you just use two paper plates and scoop them up?
6: No. It could be, really? I would think with your father, I know your father's an engineer. He'd be embarrassed.
7: Okay, I'll go home and do it.
3: Because it's a curved edge instead
7: of a straight.
3: I understand,
7: but it's still flat if you push on
3: it. I'm with you.
2: I would imagine you want a sturdier chinette.
7: Well,
6: yes.
7: Actually, that's
6: Josh,
7: what I was going to say. He's probably using a chinette, whereas I'm using
3: Cutco
7: paper plates.
3: Yeah.
6: Well, I didn't say this was an inexpensive proposition. Ideally, you have the Cutcos.
3: Yes.
6: Okay. I'll
3: tell
6: you what.
3: A chinette.
6: If certain priorities in life, a pair of Cutco scissors in your kitchen. I've got two of them.
7: It really does help.
6: Oh, mm-hmm. You got
3: to.
6: I mean, right now,
3: cut over through a chicken bone like that.
6: Yeah. I've showed you that. I got a pair of. See these? These are like industrial scissors that cut through plastic.
3: Mm-hmm.
6: I got them right here.
3: Good for you.
6: It's very important. But it's a great technique. And if you've got a puppy, See, again, my problem is there's also...
3: Your problem is you got a puppy.
6: Selected throw rugs. Yes, I've got. That's why I've got a wound on my arm, and I'm not getting a lot of sleep. But he's... This is, I've said this before, this is why God makes small animals so adorable. It's so that their fathers and mothers don't kill them.
3: Yeah.
6: Because he's such a sweet little guy with his sweet little face. Then when he, you know, poops in your office carpet, you don't get too mad at him.
4: Yeah, it's hard to stay mad at least, isn't it?
6: Yeah. Yep. Yeah. Of course, and I've got those floor fans. Now I've had to go buy those. The expenses just start keep mounting.
3: Floor fan? What's wrong with just a fan?
6: Well, they're ones, they're, how do I describe this? It looks like a hair dryer, but it's
5: huge,
6: wider.
5: Yeah.
6: And you can adjust the thing so it's for drying carpet and flooring.
4: Well, that's cool. Points right down at the carpet.
6: Yeah, yeah. I've got two of them. I've got to go buy a few more. But
4: Oscar, you can hold your head in your hands as much as you want. You read the letter.
3: Uh-huh.
5: You could have thrown it away.
6: You know, I've got to get your dad in here because I really admire your father. He builds a sailboat. He's a great engineer. He built this cool slide at a lake house for kids.
4: Yep.
6: He'd be just embarrassed by his son.
4: He also does something that Tom enjoys. He's mean to you. Yeah.
3: Didn't he build a hot rod too?
4: Yeah.
3: That cool.
6: Your dad's
3: that
6: a cool guy.
3: So cool.
6: Yeah. And if he heard you going, why would you cut the plate in half? He'd just start considering himself a failure as a parent.
3: No, because he would understand.
4: He started that a long time ago.
3: He'd understand the economy of using regular paper plates and not cutting them.
6: Even with cheap paper plates, you've got to cut them in half so you get the two edges.
4: It has more of a dustpan effect.
6: Yes.
4: Than, yeah.
6: Yes. Yes. You're also going to need a paper towel, and the technique is great. And again, I lost this battle when Kelly, my beautiful wife, said to me, well, we're getting a puppy, but I'm not giving up my rugs. See, because I think, I said this yesterday, there should be a store that sells quality, well-bred, healthy dogs, not a puppy mill, that when you get one, they give you the dog, and then they take your rugs until such time that the puppy stops
4: pooping
6: on the floor. Okay, because I've got a rug today that's going to the rug cleaners. I want to say hello and thank you in advance to those guys. We've also been talking a lot about misunderstood lyrics, and now there's kind of a controversy. We were talking about the song from Houston, Texas, Archie Bell and the Drells. If you've never heard it, it's one of my favorites.
3: Mm-hmm.
6: The song is called Tighten Up. And at the beginning, I think Archie says, in Houston, we dance as good as we want. That's what it says in one of the lyric books. But another one says, what I was perceiving it to say, we dance as good as we walk, which is a better lyric anyway.
4: Yeah.
6: But I think Josh was saying sometimes the lyrics we have in our head, they may not be the right ones, but those are the ones that we're married to.
3: Right.
6: That we like. And we always will sing it that way.
4: Oh, last night I looked up Voices Carry, that song you guys were talking about, that I thought said, oh, Josh, we've been down this road. It's so scary.
3: Yeah.
4: I wasn't anywhere close.
3: No, you weren't. No.
4: Like, where was I getting, oh, Josh?
3: I don't know. It says
4: hush, hush.
3: Yeah.
4: But I, when I listen to it, I have it in my head as, oh, Josh, because that's what I want to hear.
3: Yeah.
4: But no, my entire life, I seriously thought it said, oh, Josh. Oh, Josh.
3: Before you met Josh.
4: I've been down this road. It's so scary.
5: I thought you called him out, too. Yeah.
3: Huh.
6: But it's almost better to have the wrong ones in your head. And there are many songs that's such gibberish anyway. All people know is the chorus.
3: Sure.
6: Or they interpret them wrong. They'll think it means one thing. It means exactly the opposite, like Springsteen, Born in the USA. Whatever.
4: Or We Don't Need No Education. Yeah.
6: Yeah, perhaps. Yes.
4: Well, no.
5: Or that You Are So Beautiful. I always heard it a different way.
3: Really?
5: Yeah. You are such a bitch. To me, that's the way I heard it growing up.
6: We really can't handle this much damage to a human being, can we? Pat, no, I'm so sorry. We have a letter that might cheer you up. That'll be coming up.
3: Not now. It'll be coming up.
6: Yeah,
3: he doesn't want to cheer you up yet.
6: Let's let you stew. This is from a guy named Josh. And he goes, hello to the best radio bunch in America.
3: Thank you.
6: Obviously sent this to the wrong place. I was on my way home from work, listening in the morning as I do every day. You were talking about misunderstood lyrics. Oh, I see. Yeah, this one is really common. I've heard other people say the same thing. This is a very famous song from Elton John.
8: Hold me close, I'm trying to dance.
6: he said he thought it was "Hold Me Closer, Tony Danza."
3: Oh,
5: well, that's been the joke for years.
6: I certainly get that. Here's another one on the same topic. This time, it is from Jeff, who writes the BTO classic. Remember the BTO song, Taking Care of Business? A really good song. Here we go. Here's a little bit of it. And I'll be taking care of business every day. Taking care of business. Yeah, now I see. To me, that seems fairly clear.
5: Yeah.
6: He goes, I always thought it was Taking Care of Biscuits.
3: Oh.
6: Every time the song comes on, that's the way I sing it.
8: Huh.
6: Which is fine.
8: That's fun to do in if you're having biscuits.
4: Yeah. Or you're a baker in the morning.
8: Sure.
6: God, what is better than a great biscuit?
3: Not much.
6: Oh, man.
3: God, I love biscuits.
6: And the best biscuits in this town, the restaurant club.
5: I think it's Jason right there. Yeah, makes
4: Jason
5: the best
4: makes
5: right
4: our
5: there.
4: Producer our makes guy, a heck yeah. of a biscuit.
5: Whoa, are they
3: really? I would Yo, know. How do we
6: I buy
3: you
6: your lunch half.
3: You when, brought us biscuits.
6: When have you ever given me one?
5: Sorry, Jason.
8: He brings them in usually on my birthday.
6: Strawberry preserves, please.
3: Just butter for me, thank you.
6: Yeah, there was a great biscuit place here in town. The Cooker?
3: Oh, the Cooker, yeah, but I'll tell you, Chick-fil-A pretty much has the biscuit down.
8: There are a lot of great ones.
3: Yeah.
8: Hardee's has a mean biscuit.
3: Yeah, they do.
4: Oh, yeah.
8: Lee's?
6: This song,
3: oh, yeah.
6: This comes to us from Justin. He misunderstood these lyrics. I'm going to play them first, and I absolutely misunderstood these. I can remember where I was exactly when I first heard this song, and it's a great song, and I absolutely had the lyrics wrong in my head.
8: Did you have them wrong, like the same way Justin does?
6: No, but here's a little bit of the song.

0: Okay, that is...
1: Our lips are sealed.
0: Well, you know it now. I was... No. The first time I heard that song, I was working in my dark room.
1: Yeah?
0: Printing
1: dark room. Okay.
0: Printing photographs.
2: Sure.
1: Yeah, of course. We know it.
2: You know.
1: The dark room
2: at my
1: one.
2: House.
1: Yeah, yeah, everybody the dark had room. One.
2: Well, you did it in college.
0: Yeah, in college. Yeah. There was a time when... I guess those days are sort of gone for most people. But I would listen to music for hours on end, and that came across the radio. I'd never heard it before. And I thought they were saying, as long as I see you. And I sang it that way until, you know, months later when I actually saw the thing written out.
3: These are just games people play.
0: Hey, long as I see you.
3: I can see that.
2: Huh.
3: Yeah.
0: This guy said, I thought she was singing about Alex the Seal.
2: Alex the Seal. Well,
3: certainly. In context, it goes right into Alex the Seal.
0: Pat, you're...
3: Right? These are ridiculous.
0: Uh-huh. No, Alex the Seal makes sense. Think of the dumb lyrics in music.
3: Well, excuse me while I kiss this guy. That's the famous
0: that's the
3: Hendrix
0: one
3: that everybody thought.
0: Excuse me while I kiss this guy.
3: Yeah, but they're joking, though.
0: But yeah,
3: Nobody
1: heard Alex.
0: I legitimately heard it.
3: Now I see that.
0: As
3: you
0: long
3: heard.
0: As yeah, I see sure. you, and I always sing it that way to myself. And actually, the Go-Go's were like the first famous band I ever met.
1: Hmm. Belinda Carlisle, I love her. I liked her solo work.
0: Belinda?
2: Ooh, baby, no it's earth.
3: Heaven on earth, yeah.
2: Ooh,
0: are they back doing it? That's a great bass line, by the way, don't you think, Pat?
3: Yeah, absolutely.
0: That's
3: and that's Kenny Aronoff on the drums on that one.
2: No kidding.
3: Yeah.
1: Really?
3: Our Kenny, yeah.
0: We love Kenny.
2: I'm sorry. I was at a high school dancing, and someone came up, and they go, "You dance like Belinda Carlisle."
3: Oh, that!
1: Oh, this!
3: That little
2: apparently,
1: this?
2: I don't know.
3: Left
2: I had
3: right
2: no.
3: Thing.
2: I stopped dancing immediately.
3: Yeah, you have to
2: go
3: take a seat when you're that.
0: Yeah, that's much easier than saying, "Wow, for a really macho guy, yeah, you yeah. sure look gay."
3: I'll be over here if you need me, girls.
2: You need to go. My drama teacher, I remember, she's in high school. She said that she thought every breath you take. She thought the lyric was not every poor heart aches. You know what
1: right.
2: she
1: said? Sure.
2: She thought it was every pool hall aches. And she insisted that that's a better lyric because it just means there's a lot of pain in the pool hall. Like there are people there who've had tough times and they're trying to.
0: But see, that's the beauty of art.
2: Right,
0: you can interpret it your own way.
2: Yeah.
0: I don't know. But sometimes the lyrics are so bad. I actually got angry yesterday. I was in the car, and that America song, "A Horse with No Name," came on.
1: Mm-hmm.
3: That truly is wretched.
0: Those are the laziest.
3: That's some bad.
2: No, they're
3: awful,
2: not lazy. No,
0: awful lyrics.
2: You're not listening to the song right. You have to look at it in a Faulknerian way. It's a narrator.
0: No, you're spelling Faulknerian properly. There's no L.
2: I don't pronounce. You don't pronounce. You say Faulkner.
1: Right.
2: Yeah, they're Faulknerian.
3: They're sort of absurd for a reason, that song. They're absurd, bad. They're bad for a reason.
2: Because it's not the singer, it's the narrator, it's the person telling the story.
0: No, they're just too lazy to write good lyrics.
2: That's not true. Another one where I was a grown adult.
0: There ain't no one to
2: give
0: you.
2: That's how that person would speak. I thought that was Neil Young my entire life.
1: America?
3: Sort of Neil Young.
0: Yeah, they
2: Oh, really?
0: The term is ripoff. Oh. Have you ever heard that whole album?
2: No, there's also that's the only song.
0: There's a complete Bee Gees theft on that as well.
1: On the America?
0: Yeah, the first America album.
2: I wonder what happened. Some girl he liked America, dissed him, and now he hates him.
0: No, that's perfectly valid, but that's not the case. Those are terrible lyrics. I certainly would agree with your assessment that I would be that petty, but it's not in that case.
2: Ever heard Sister Golden Hair? My
3: beautiful,
2: gosh.
3: Yeah.
1: Beautiful song.
0: That's a different song.
1: But you're
3: talking about America.
2: You badmouthed the whole band.
0: No, I didn't. I badmouthed the one song.
1: No.
2: And then, they stole
3: from the Bee Gees.
2: I believe
3: is what you
2: was
3: said.
2: That whole album was a ripoff.
1: Neil Young.
3: That's what you said.
1: Yes.
0: No. I said that Bee Gees ripoff. That's terrible because you're taking the Bee Gees in their worst era and stealing their terrible. Like,
1: they weren't the worst.
0: What is
3: it? Oh, I love that era.
1: Me too.
0: That mining disaster.
1: Yes.
0: Song?
3: Beautiful.
0: Sad. Gotta get a message to you. Here's the message.
3: That's a different
0: kill
3: song.
0: Yourself.
1: That's a different song.
2: That one America cover. Did you know Phil Hartman did that?
3: Yeah,
2: he painted
3: and the Poco cover. A lot of covers. Yeah.
0: Well, that's sad. We'll move forward here.
2: Or is it an interesting nugget?
1: It's very interesting. Just because he's passed away doesn't mean that
0: exactly.
1: It's not interesting.
0: He wasn't passed away. He was murdered.
1: Well, okay.
2: Well, yeah, the whole
1: now
2: thing was sad.
1: It sad.
2: But it's cool to celebrate the man's work. You jackass.
3: No reason to end. We're doing an homage to the man.
0: Is there, by the way, one of those fake porno stars that is named Hugh Jackoff?
2: Maybe.
3: Of course there is.
0: If not.
2: You thought he wasn't coming back before.
1: Yeah.
3: Remember his publicist?
0: The last time Hugh Jackman was here, he said, I'm going to come in and do the whole show.
1: He lied
2: to
1: you.
2: Yeah, sometimes you say nice things when you leave a place.
1: Right.
3: I tell the guy he dropped lyrics during his Broadway show.
1: Yeah, what a way to start a conversation.
0: He did, and he knew it. He was great in The Music Man.
4: I love when people point out my faults.
1: Yeah, me too.
4: On national radio.
1: Well, we're used to it by now, but, you know.
3: Probably the biggest horror of his life is forgetting the lyrics one night.
0: Well, I'll tell you one thing that's great, and that is that Hyundai special sale going on right now.
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0: Thank you very much, Christy Lee.
1: My pleasure, sir.
0: Let's see.
5: I used to cry.
3: Love this song.
0: This is America.
5: Used to bow our heads down.
2: No, yeah, you can skip this one. But
0: No. Which one of the Bee Gees is that? Okay.
2: Right.
0: At least that's a better song than A Turd with No Name. We will come right back and make everybody angry. I'm doing Josh's role today. We have a orgy update. From a Burning Man, and I am not an orgy kind of guy, frankly.
1: I don't think anyone's surprised by hearing you say that.
0: But Jeff, I bet you'd be an orgy guy.
4: I have not been to an orgy,
0: but would you?
4: No,
0: you don't think so.
4: No, I'd go watch.
1: You would not participate, but you would watch.
4: Sure.
0: Okay. We'll find out
2: I'd
0: about
2: watch
0: that.
2: Until the smell hit me.
0: We'll find out about the orgy at Burning Man that's happening as we speak from the O'Reilly Auto Parts Studios. This is the Bob and Tom Show.
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29: I'm Storm Tracker 6 meteorologist Katie Nicolau. Here are the look at your forecast. Today, high temperatures will range from the mid-80s all the way to the 90s farther towards our south. That's with scattered showers and thunderstorms moving through the area. That chance for storms could also include damaging wind gusts and hail. We'll continue to see the chance for storms tonight heading into the morning on Friday.
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2: What are you doing? You can't do that to me.
3: 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The idea is to make you derail before you can start talking.
2: I don't know that that's... Anywho, this is the Bob and Tom Show. We are live from the O'Reilly Auto Parts Studios. 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
4: Hi.
2: Pat Godwin's at his keyboard and guitar.
5: Hello.
2: There's Jeff Oskey.
6: Hi.
2: And Ace Cosby.
7: Hello.
2: I'm Josh Arnold. There's Tom.
3: I know this is radio, and it's you really, most people aren't going to be able to see this, but if you're watching on the YouTube channel, can we get a shot of this? This is a poster. This is the miniature version of the poster. It shows my son Willie and Jeff Oskey, and they're doing this comedy show coming up. But in the photograph, Willie is fairly well dressed. Jeff is shooting his belly out with his shirt open, and Willie is patting it like he's having his baby.
4: Aww,
5: it's a great photo.
4: Sweet.
6: I don't even remember when we took that.
3: But look at the smile on Willie's face, like, I'm going to be a daddy.
5: You were changing a shirt before a comedy show. You came in with your shirt off, was putting that shirt on, and that's when Willie did that.
6: Oh, okay. Yeah.
5: You brought a stage shirt.
3: It's so funny. And they're going to be live at a place called the Wit Theater.
6: Yeah.
3: We're in Saturday evening, September 12th. I just spoke to Willie. He's at the Laugh Factory this weekend doing some stuff in Chicago. Now, where were we? Oh, we were reading the mail. Anybody else have any letters?
4: Nope.
3: Okay.
6: I do, real quick. We were talking yesterday. We learned that zebra farts could kill a lion.
4: Yeah. Allegedly.
6: Apparently.
4: Yeah.
6: If the lion huffs enough of it.
3: Yes, and I'm very skeptical.
6: So we don't know if this has ever happened or if it could happen.
4: So are they doing Dutch oven? Do we have a lion and a zebra together in bed and that's what's happening?
6: Well, no, the zebras fart as they run away from lions.
4: Okay.
3: But we had an entire, which animals had the most potent flatulence?
4: Right.
6: Right. Edward from the Big Island in Hawaii says, it seems unlikely, but since zebras run in packs, when they're spooked, it could be that they leave a huge cloud of anus sneezes and that the lion is heavily breathing it in pursuit just to isolate
4: one.
6: Okay,
4: that would make sense.
6: So there would be a cloud of, let's say, 100 zebra farts hitting him in
4: that
6: the
4: would
6: face.
4: Make more sense.
3: This sounds like the worst SAT question ever. If you have 100 zebra farts on a train going 100 miles an hour.
6: I may have actually finished reading that SAT question instead of skipping it.
4: Oh, did you skip some?
6: I took the ACT
4: and
6: did not do the math.
4: Really?
6: Yeah. I didn't.
8: Wait,
6: I just
8: one question?
6: I filled them out. Didn't look at one question. All I needed to get into college was a 21 on my ACT, into the college I wanted to get into. I needed a 21.
4: What'd you get?
6: A 21.
4: There you go.
6: And I didn't do that. I didn't look at one math question. I just filled in bubbles and moved on.
8: Randomly.
6: Wow. Yeah.
8: Or just in a straight line, all B's.
3: So
6: no,
3: I hope
6: randomly.
3: I hope you have someone else do your taxes.
6: I do.
3: Yeah, okay, good. By the way, I would go see the band 100 Zebra Farts.
6: Oh yeah.
3: they would be.
6: So I'm gonna say possible but not plausible.
8: Yeah.
3: And weren't the most potent episodes of Flashlands from some kind of mosquito or something?
6: Cows were number one. Termites were number two. That's a surprise.
5: And like water bug was 8 or 9, right? Something
6: yeah,
5: kind of water bug?
6: Moth.
5: Moth.
6: But we learned that
4: water bugs
6: can breathe out of their anus.
5: Well, that was the...
4: Yeah.
3: Well, what started this, and you guys were all skeptical...
6: I still am, and you are too. Don't you dare.
3: There is a scientific, I guess you could call it, project going on. They have proven that it would be possible in the case of, say, a surgical situation where the airway is blocked, that they could oxygenate the human body via the rectum.
4: Right, and that makes sense if you think about it. The liquid oxygen in your body, you're not butt breathing. You're not It's not noise.
3: Well, I can't help it if the scientists call it butt breathing. That's from the Latin breatho buttoto.
4: Yeah.
3: But I, again, how funny would that be?
4: If your butt could breathe?
3: I know. What if you had some kind of illness in which you were unable to breathe normally? You'd have to. I mean,
4: and they'd have to put some.
3: Yeah, we've had friends that have had to walk around with oxygen. That's it's a thing. But what if instead of an oxygen tank and those, you know, those plastic tubes going in your nose?
4: Yes.
3: What if there was a, maybe discreet? I didn't realize he was on oxygen. Oh, that's because he's taking it rectally.
4: Well, the tail would come out somewhere that would hook to the machine.
3: You could you could design a wheelchair with little curtains around the back. You guys laughed. 20 years from now, this will be commonplace.
4: Really?
8: Okay.
3: Yeah.
4: Uh-huh.
3: Yeah.
8: Should we start investing now?
3: Let's see now. I wonder what the name of the company would be.
8: Anal technology.
3: There probably already is anal technology.
8: Yeah.
3: We have a nice letter here. Another one. This comes to us from... another Josh. This is Josh 007.
8: The whole gaggle of us.
3: Oh. For years, I've been listening to your show, wondering about the various guest apparel. I recently joined the, he calls it the Bad Breath Club.
4: Mm.
3: He goes, it's awesome to be part of the Bad Breath Club. Well, it's the Morning Breath Club,
4: right,
3: which we started 30-plus years ago. And the newest Morning Breath Club T-shirt is out. With a great logo. It's just out in our pop-up store, so go to bobandtom.com and check it out. And the original idea of the Morning Breath Club, it was only for people who listened to the first break. We've since expanded it, and we're allowing new members. So you're allowed to.
4: So if you're listening right now,
3: it's
4: you'd
3: okay.
4: be included. Yes.
3: Yeah, and so many of our listeners listen on time delay.
4: Sure.
3: So anyone can join the Morning Breath Club. And there is a trick to the shirt. There is a secret coded message on the shirt in Latin. So,
4: how many people speak Latin anymore?
3: Well, there are certain classicists that.
8: That's okay. Exactly right. I don't want to know anybody who doesn't speak Latin.
4: Okay.
8: My son took 4 years of Latin. I can guarantee you he can't translate any of that.
4: Really?
8: Yeah.
4: Do you know what it says?
8: No, I have no
4: idea. I looked at it. Type is so small, I could hardly.
3: One of my very favorite teachers, a brilliant guy, just a great guy, ended up running one of the best schools in the country. Anyway, he was a real super smart guy.
4: Yeah.
3: And just really nice. He studied classical Greek.
4: Mm-hmm.
3: And after studying it for years, he traveled to Greece. And it had been kind of a hectic schedule, but he really needed to get a haircut.
4: Right.
3: So he had just gotten off the plane. He walked into a barber shop in Athens. And he knew classical Greek, but he didn't, of course, speak the contemporary language.
8: Oh, they must have thought he was insane.
3: So he walked up to the guy. He walked up to a guy, and he essentially, in classical Greek, asked for a haircut. The guy just froze, looked at him, and he put his hands like this, like, wait. And he went and got everybody in the back. And, you've got to come in here and see this, guys. I mean, can you imagine?
8: It would be like if somebody came up to you speaking Shakespearean.
3: Yeah.
8: Yeah.
4: It would be like
8: but completely serious.
4: Like a time warp thing.
3: Yeah.
4: Like, oh, my gosh.
3: Very, very cool.
4: Hmm.
8: That's awesome.
3: So I will admit this for any Latin scholars out there. The Latin that appears on both our college T-shirt and our Morning Breath Club T-shirt may be.
4: Made up?
3: No, it's
8: it might not be conjugated the way it's supposed to be.
3: Yeah, it may be semi-legit.
5: It's comical.
8: Right.
5: It's comical.
3: But
5: you know, the mass was in Latin my first year of being an altar boy.
4: Yeah, it was in Latin.
5: You too?
4: Yeah, when I was a baby.
3: Isn't that a real controversial? Don't people want to go back to the Latin?
4: There are Latin masses. You can find it.
8: Yeah.
4: Mm-hmm.
8: Some churches will have two services simultaneously.
3: Yeah,
4: exactly.
3: They're also Latino. They're also Latino masses.
5: Yeah, that's the Church of J-Lo.
4: Yes, there are Latino masses
3: as
4: well.
3: That's different, you see.
8: Yeah. J-Lo does have some mass, doesn't she?
5: Oh, boy. What a huge mass.
8: Thank goodness for that.
3: Yeah, we all prayed for that, and we got lucky. We have a lot of interesting things coming up, which we hope to get to. And you can join, by the way, the Morning Breath Club. There's no admission fee. You can even get the shirt. Coming up, an interesting letter about Appalachia. Do you go with Appalachia or Appalachia?
8: Appalachia is what I say.
5: Appalachia.
3: But it is Apalachicola, right? Appalachia, the nickname thing has come up again, and someone has a great assignment for us when we come back to the O'Reilly Auto Parts Studios. 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
12: Good Thursday morning. I'm Megan Vaselli with Six News. Flock cameras will temporarily come down across Livingston County after the sheriff's office says someone damaged at least 6 of them. We're told some were cut down while others appear to have been hit with a baseball bat, costing taxpayers nearly $5,000. Now the sheriff's office is brainstorming ways to better protect these cameras. MLive Media Group now ending its print production with plans to transition to an entirely digital operation later this year. The company says the move is in response to audience trends, with more than 99% of its readership coming from digital platforms. MLive owns 8 titles throughout the state, including the Jackson Citizen Patriot, Grand Rapids Press, Flint Journal, and the Ann Arbor News. It will release its last print editions on December 6th. For the latest news, weather, and sports, be sure to tune into 6 News, and we're always online at WLNS.com.
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0: game at 5. Max Clark would hit a double in the 11th inning to bring home a runner and give Detroit the one-run lead, but Minnesota would respond and tie the game at 6. But in the 12th, the bats really came alive for the Tigers as Spencer Torkelson would send a two-run homer to left field. And with bases loaded, Javi Baez would clear the bases on a double to all but secure the Tigers' win. The Tigers will be off on Thursday before traveling to Cleveland to begin a series with the Guardians on Friday.
1: Were you raised by overly protective parents?
2: My parents, they were good parents. They're a little happier with my brother now than me. My brother has a baby, a wife, and a job. I like to call that the trifecta of in your face.
3: Yeah.
2: And they will talk to anybody about my brother. They're not as happy with my life, and I know this. I notice this because when people ask them what I do, they're like, oh, he's dead.
4: It's the Bob and Tom Show. 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I'm trying to lay on the charm.
5: I like it.
4: Is it working,
5: Chris? Yes, it is. You're very charismatic. Yes.
4: Wow. Yeah, I don't think anybody likes it. There's Pat Gopper.
3: Oh, no, no. No, I'm really enjoying it.
4: There's Jeff Oske.
6: Hey, man.
4: Ace Cosby.
6: You're fancy.
4: Whoa. I don't know. You called me fancy. Is that a... If John Wayne calls you fancy, it's a negative. But I think if Ace Cosby...
6: Oh, pardon that. Come on.
4: I'm Josh Arnold. There's Tom.
1: Well, thank you very much, Josh. We had an interesting story about the Appalachian Trail, and a guy set the world record. The oldest guy ever to walk it.
5: Mm-hmm. 91, wasn't he?
1: And what is it, 2,000 miles? It's a long,
5: way.
1: Long haul.
4: Fun to joke about that guy, but good on him,
5: yeah,
4: man.
5: No way. Jeez. I'd do that.
1: And the thing about that is you are given a nickname,
5: mm-hmm,
1: by your fellow hikers. And
5: he was Longbeard or Graybeard?
1: A Graybeard.
5: Graybeard.
7: Noonies.
4: Noonies.
1: Someone... Chad, to be precise, has written us a letter. Oh, sorry, that's the wrong one. Oh, I should read this one. Chad writes, Pat Godwin really rocks.
4: Mm.
1: I saw him a couple of years ago in Lexington at Comedy Off-Broadway. He did not disappoint. His son was with him. I also have two teenagers. His new song is dead on. So maybe we can get to that a little bit later on this morning. You got a new tribute to being a teenager. I had the wrong letter in my hand. This one is from Brian. Dear Bob and Tom Show, you were talking about giving nicknames on the Appalachian Trail. What nicknames would you guys give each other?
5: Ugh.
4: Well, we can guess, but I don't know. How do you think we'd all be on the trail? How long is it?
5: 2,000 miles? Is that what you said?
1: It's a long way. I can look it up.
4: I mean, it would take me, let's see. How many miles a day do you guys want to do?
1: 20.
4: All right. So we do 20 miles a day.
5: 2,200 miles.
1: Oh, man. Mm-hmm.
4: Boy, that adds a couple days, doesn't it?
5: Yeah.
1: And you're allowed to, people will take breaks for a year and come back to the same spot and start again.
6: That's what I was wondering.
5: Yeah. Oh, yeah.
1: Yeah.
4: But, okay.
7: Yeah, that makes sense.
1: But I mean, it's rough. But this guy has done it, and he had the record for being the oldest. Then one of his friends took it away from him, and then I think he waited for that guy to die, and then he. Okay, I made.
5: Well, that
1: part
5: was
1: up.
5: Nice.
1: I made that part.
5: Oh,
1: up.
5: Okay.
1: But he now has the record once again. So if we had to give each other nicknames, because you can't, like Pat, you can't just be Patty G.
7: No, I'd probably be Broken Back Mountain with my surgeries.
5: That's not bad.
1: I do like that. Mm-hmm. Hey, Broken Back.
7: Hey, Broken Back. Yeah.
5: Yeah.
1: That's good. That's good. And this guy has a suggestion for Josh. I'm not going to read it. I think it's too insulting.
4: Oh, do you?
5: Oh, really? That means you're going
4: to
5: read it.
4: He's laughing and smiling.
5: Yes.
4: It must be terribly insulting to me if it's causing you to
5: let me
4: be
5: guess,
4: that happy.
5: Is there pizza in the title?
7: I couldn't possibly.
5: Yes. See?
1: Yes. Mm-hmm. Well, you want to guess any more of it?
7: Oh, no.
4: You can read it.
1: This is based, unfortunately, on my...
4: everybody knows.
1: Invalid, certainly, assertion about Josh's life.
5: Right.

0: he calls him whore loving pizza eater.
1: That came from Godwin the other day, and yeah. that's it's acceptable.
2: Us boiling down what our nicknames would
1: right,
2: be
1: right. Right.
2: In its purest form.
0: Jeffrey, what do you think? Any ideas for Jeff?
2: It's got to be something about the beard.
0: You think something on some comment about the beard?
2: Yeah.
3: Well, but we've already got a gray beard, and he's him that.
2: Yeah, right.
0: And don't you? And you oil up your beard.
2: A grizzled beard.
1: Yeah, I'm fine.
2: He's
1: with
2: got
1: that.
2: The black, he's got the black and white in there.
1: He's gonna get mad about what small thing is gonna set Jeff off on the trail.
2: Mm-hmm.
4: If I was hiking behind Ace, your trail name would be out of the way. Slow man.
3: That would be Ace.
0: Due to the flatulence.
3: No, the fact that he walks slow.
1: Oh, but I thought it was driving slow.
4: He does everything slow.
3: He does that,
4: slow.
3: Too. He does everything slow.
2: Yeah, very meticulous.
3: His blood pressure must be the lowest of any human being.
0: you ever seen Ace walk into Kroger?
1: I haven't.
0: Takes a long time.
1: The man likes to savor every step.
3: Uh-huh.
0: Okay. All right.
4: Tom? Maybe sideburns?
0: Oh, I like that.
1: Hmm.
4: Old sideburns.
1: I mean, how many miles do you think we're getting before we kill him?
3: Five.
0: Dead man walking.
2: Okay. Dead man
1: no,
2: hiking.
1: Do you guys like hikes?
3: You think you could walk 20 miles a day?
1: Could I walk 20 miles a day? I honestly would train for it.
3: I think you could do 10. I think 10 would be reasonable.
1: Because after the second day, I'd have shin splints.
3: Right.
1: Or something. You know what I mean?
3: Yeah.
1: I would absolutely have to build up to it.
0: And you're going up and down and up and down.
3: Yeah, it's not like a flat surface.
0: Seeing
3: like you can walk through Disney World. But
1: that's an endurance thing. That's not necessarily. Yeah, I'd love it. I mean, I love hiking.
3: Really?
1: Yeah.
0: Now, another one for you, Pat. Dear Bob and Tom Show, I'd like to give Pat extra props for his video that showed up on the Bob and Tom Facebook. How to get rid of a heckler at a show.
2: Oh, yeah.
1: Oh, yeah.
2: Yeah,
0: you had the whole crowd joining in. You want to explain the story? What was this again?
2: Well, if someone heckles, I will often, snap at them, and then I'll go, it was rude of me to behave like that, and I'll do a little misdirection and do the Shut the F Up song.
3: Mm.
2: Get the crowd to sing along, and then that usually works.
0: Ah.
2: Yeah.
0: Shut the F Up.
2: So we put the video of it up, and Austin helped with all that.
0: Oh,
2: he's
0: okay.
2: Been doing a great job.
4: People
2: thank you, Austin.
4: It.
2: Yeah.
4: Yeah, it's
0: and it's there right now?
2: Uh-huh.
0: Okay, cool.
2: It's on Bob and Tom. Yeah.
0: Okay.
1: Great.
0: And while you're there, speaking of videos, we got together with the Henry Lee Summer Band and got the guys and the ladies, the starlets, singing the song "Wish I Had a Girl," and it features our friend Mark Moran on guitar, and Mark is in search of a kidney, blood type O. I understand is the important aspect of this. If someone wants to donate a kidney. Mark is in dire need of a kidney transplant. It's a cool video. Henry Lee is in great, great form. And thanks to Austin and Noah and Alan for working on that so hard. And if you're a Henry Lee fan, or even if you're not, you can become one. It's great to see Henry back in good voice, et cetera, et cetera. And the band is just doing great. So if you get a chance, you can go to the Bob and Tom YouTube page, I guess, and see a bunch of this stuff. That's really cool. What's coming up in the world of news, Christy Lee?
3: Coming up, we have an orgy update from Burning Man. We have an offer from Pabst Blue Ribbon. They need some help from all of you out there. And your pets, what you do when you go on vacation. How do you plan a trip around your pet? Do you do that?
0: I would really like to be able to take my dogs on all my vacations.
3: Me too. We've taken them a couple of times. They love riding. I mean, they'll do a 12-hour car ride, no problem. But, yeah, it's still kind of difficult.
0: Yeah. There are a lot of people that don't go on vacation because they don't want to leave their dogs.
3: Really?
0: Yeah.
3: Oh, I have. Yeah, I can't.
1: And dogs
3: that.
1: Are a great time to leave this party excuse.
3: Mm-hmm.
4: Oh,
3: mm-hmm.
4: Use
1: perfect.
4: It all the time.
1: Yeah.
3: I'll let the dogs out. Tom, have you ever used that?
0: That sure came in handy late at night.
3: Yeah. Sorry, I can't stay. I gotta let the dogs out.
0: It's true.
3: I know.
0: I've had dogs my whole life. Currently have the new puppy. I've got to get a picture of the new puppy posted. Once again, this is this was bleeding all day yesterday. I don't think I need stitches. I glued it shut on my arm. All right, now let's talk money. money right now. Christy and I were talking about this. There was a news story about the city of San Francisco in the last 12 months in certain neighborhoods in San Francisco, housing prices have gone up 25%
3: in a year.
0: It's incredible.
3: Yeah.
0: Now that's obviously sort of the exception, but the average house in America, I just looked this up. If you've had the house for 5 years, it's worth between 30% and 50% more. It obviously depends on the situation, the neighborhood, the place you live, et cetera, et cetera, et cetera. But the point of this is if you've had your house for 10 years, it may have doubled in value. Well, you can't just sell it and get the money because then where do you live? This is where refinancing a house comes in. And this is what they do at American Financing. The idea is you can refinance that house. 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
24: It's the Storm Tracker 6 forecast on Q106.
25: I'm Storm Tracker 6 meteorologist Katie Nicolau. Here with a look at your forecast. Today, high temperatures will range from the mid-80s all the way to the 90s farther towards our south. That's with scattered showers and thunderstorms moving through the area. That chance for storms could also include damaging wind gusts and hail. We'll continue to see the chance for storms tonight heading into the morning on Friday.
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2: The Bob and Tom Show, live from the O'Reilly Auto Parts Studios. Boy, oh boy, we sure appreciate you joining us. There's Christy Lee at the news desk.
3: Hi, Josh.
2: Pat Godwin's there.
4: Hello.
2: Jeff Oskey's there.
5: I got one more letter.
2: All right. There's Ace Cosby.
6: Hey, Josh.
2: I'm Josh, and Tom Oskey has some further correspondence.
6: Oh, nice.
5: Well, we did the Malort. Is that how you pronounce it?
3: Malort.
5: Tasting yesterday. This is from Logan. He said when he was stationed over in Okinawa with the Marines, they drank a drink called Habu Sake. The venom mixes with the alcohol and numbs you up real good. The Habu snake is the most venomous snake on the island. When you get bit by it, they have to transport you off island because the anti-venom only works once.
3: Ooh.
2: Oh, so once you get it, that's it.
3: Yeah,
2: you're not around the Habu anymore.
5: No.
3: Wow.
5: They take you out.
2: Wow.
5: You're stationed somewhere else.
2: And so he drank the venom.
5: Yeah.
3: Yikes.
2: With sake. As if you're... I like sake, but it can be rough.
5: I like it cold.
2: I like both.
5: Yeah.
2: Yeah. I don't know if I have a preference.
6: How do you feel about... What's the name of that snake again?
5: Habu. H-A-B-U.
3: Habu. That's what Habu? I would say. Sure.
6: Yikes.
5: Yeah. I've never even heard of that snake.
6: No, thank you. I don't want to be near that thing.
3: You don't like snakes.
2: Yeah. No. But would you drink its venom?
6: That isn't. If you get bitten, you don't drink it, right? I would assume it's injected or something.
5: Well, they take the venom and they mix it with the alcohol for the shot.
2: Maybe the alcohol kills whatever would kill you. Yeah. I don't know.
6: This is obscure, and I don't have all the facts, so of course I'll broadcast it. I want to say it's one of the guys from the Talking Heads, I think. Someone, they're developing a, I guess, hundreds of thousands of people die of snake bites a year, particularly in places like India.
5: Okay.
6: I mean, the numbers are huge.
5: Right.
6: They're staggering how many people are killed. They're developing an artificial anti-venom that's going to revolutionize that whole sphere of medical treatment. I'll dig up and do my homework, but I remember hearing about that.
5: That's cool.
6: Yeah, that would be a really good thing. Now, on a much happier note.
3: Yes.
6: Pat,
5: yes,
6: a bunch of letters in praise of, on our YouTube page, there's a really cool video of this spontaneous thing that happened at a concert with you, the Anna Heckler thing. Also, got a nice request here for your song about your teenage son.
4: Cool. Let's do it then. Give the audience what they want. Am I right?
2: Mm-hmm. Yes.
4: Kenny Rogers. Kenny Rogers tribute called The Teenager. On a crisp fall school night, way after bedtime, my son came in the den. I said, why aren't you asleep? He says, Dad, I'm awful troubled. I've been pacing my room for hours. I have a couple questions. He began to speak. I said, son, let me stop you right there.

by Amazon. You better count your allowance, cause new screens are expensive. There'll be time enough for charging when your chores are done. Apple's very pricey. They're proud of their devices. They charge an arm and a leg for a charger and a cord. Get your mother to pay for it. She's got all my money, or ask her unemployed boyfriend spending my child support. I don't know where your phone.

0: That is beautiful.
1: Yeah. So true.
2: Yeah. Well, not all of it's true. Pat doesn't make his son do chores.
1: Oh.
3: Oh, you're absolutely right. He doesn't do chores.
2: Well, yeah, that, yeah, he, well. Everything else was true. Mm-hmm. But, yeah, they sure are proud of their products, aren't they?
4: Where do the cords all go?
1: I don't know.
4: Like, I swear every other month I have to order 3 new chargers.
1: Well, and then you'll open a drawer one day and there'll be 18 cords in there and then none of them fit the phone.
2: I have a question. Do you have the drawer at your house that has the 18 cell phones that you no longer have? The old
1: flip phones? No, because I took them to the recycle place finally. I had a whole tote full of iPads and phones. I know that sounds so horrible, but
2: you know, I have all those old flip phones.
1: We had the old flip phones.
2: But a lot of them have the early versions of cameras on them.
1: Mm-hmm.
2: So I have some pictures I've got to get off those things.
4: Oh, yeah.
1: They're not on the, you're not on the cloud?
2: No, this is pre-cloud.
4: Right.
2: I'm talking about
4: pre-cloud.
2: 90s era.
1: How would you get them off of there?
2: There's a place that does it.
4: Yeah.
2: I'll show you. I'll tell you where it is.
1: Well, it doesn't matter.
2: Oh, you got rid of yours?
1: I got rid of mine.
2: So, I mean, I'm sure there's some photographs of my kids and stuff when they were little that I'd really like to
1: have.
2: Do
1: you go through and look at the 18 million pictures you have?
2: Wait a second. I got a phone call here. It says, shut up, Christy. Well, that is just me. That's from Jesus. Wow.
1: Do you remember back in the day when you'd have to make like a book of photos, you know, and then all of a sudden now they're all on our phone and we never really look at them.
2: I look at them all the time. I've got a thing. Do you have the thing that rotates on your phone?
1: Yes, so but I don't want any
2: surprises.
1: When
2: you turn your
1: phone
2: on, it's got a picture of just random.
1: Yeah, but I don't do that because I don't like
2: the
1: surprises.
2: There's a beautiful picture of my wife, Kelly. See,
1: yes.
2: That's on
3: my
2: there.
3: Wife.
2: Now, here we go. I'm going to see how many photographs I have. 63,056.
4: Whoa, that is a ton, yeah.
3: Oh, my God. Who's topless on that one?
2: That's me.
4: Send that to me, man.
2: See, now, here's the price. This is my daughter, Hart. She's 10. You'll notice in this picture she has a mustache bigger than that of Mr. Roske.
4: Oh, that's great.
2: I'm walking down the hallway yesterday in my house, and Hart walks by with a couple of her friends, doesn't say anything. And go, wait a second. She's got a huge mustache she's facing. What are you doing? She goes, nothing.
4: Nothing.
2: I have no idea why she had that. But see, that's a moment you can capture. And there's going to be a generation of people that every day of their life they had their picture taken.
1: Yes, and I'm just, oh.
2: It's great. It's
1: no,
2: fun.
1: No, it's not great.
2: Oh, come on. It's great. Relive those moments. I love it. We have something in the news that's kind of fascinating. Reliving the days of older vehicles.
4: Mm.
2: We were talking last week about how there are certain aspects of our culture that have gone away, like being bored, like the awkwardness of getting on an elevator. That's just gone away because you get on an elevator now and you just start staring at your cell phone and it kind of reduces the tension. But I think that tension is good for you.
4: Yeah.
2: Random encounters are good for you. People don't even complain about sitting around the Social Security office for 3 hours because they've got their phones to look at now. But we have an article about cars and how they've changed so much since the 80s and 90s.
1: Things that are gone, according to Mental Floss, include manual window cranks.
4: That never bothered me.
1: Me either.
2: And
1: I like the fact that I can get out if I need
2: to. Okay, and I have something I want to say about this. If you're driving your car, say, and you see your neighbor walking their dog or something, and you slow down, and they look at you. If they want you to put your window down, they go like this, and they make the crank.
4: Sure.
1: Right.
2: The crank, even though.
1: We haven't used them in years.
2: Yeah. It's one of those things that I guess you have to explain it to kids. Why are you going like this to put your window down? You see what I'm saying?
4: Yeah, there's no reason that your 10-year-old daughter should know what that is,
2: right.
4: Except from like movies or
1: right.
4: Well, and my daughter just started driving, and we just talked about that the other day. How convenient it is while she's driving, she can just roll her windows down. Whereas when we were start driving, if you wanted to roll down your back windows, you had to pull over, get out, walk to the back of your car, open the door, roll it down, and get back in and drive off.
2: But there's a couple of other things.
1: I don't remember the cassette to CD adapter.
2: Yeah.
4: I do.
3: Oh, yeah.
2: It was a
4: you'd put the cassette in the cassette thing. Player.
1: Yes.
2: The cassette had a wire on
3: and
2: it.
3: A mini plug came out into the CD.
1: Okay, went to, that
2: went
1: like,
2: to a
1: never...
2: CD player. That was only around for 4 or 5 years.
3: They were very effective. Oh, yeah. I loved it.
1: Really?
3: Yeah.
1: Yeah. I never had one of those.
4: Remember when they used to? You would turn on your bright lights with a button on the floor.
2: Put a foot pedal.
1: Yeah, on the left, like on the left side, there was a little button.
4: Would stomp on.
2: Yeah. That's on the list.
0: I never had that.
3: You never had it?
2: And the cool thing was you could get a accelerator pedal that looked like a foot.
0: Mm-hmm. I never thought that was cool. I thought it was hippie-ish and
3: it was
0: silly.
3: Weird.
2: Oh, I think it was gearheady-ish.
0: More gearheady
2: more than hippie.
0: Not cool. Because hippies love being barefoot.
2: Yeah. But
5: you got a ground.
2: But then the little switch to the extreme left would be a little tiny foot.
1: For the dimmer, yeah.
2: For the bright lights thing. Mm. I wonder if anybody still has that.
3: Oh, single guys do, yeah.
1: You can still get that.
2: Yeah, divorced guys.
3: Divorced guys do.
2: What else is on
0: those
2: the list?
0: Those weird, like, 68-year-old surfers.
3: Yes. Oh,
1: yeah. They're out there. I just saw them a couple weeks ago when I was in
0: Actually, those
1: California.
0: Guys are badasses.
1: They are badasses. Up at 6 a.m. out in the water.
0: Yeah.
1: Removable stereo faceplate.
2: Yeah, that was a big Chicago thing
1: and New York City thing because you didn't want
3: and
1: your
3: Philadelphia.
1: You didn't want your stereo.
0: Oh,
1: stereo.
0: Right. A lot in St. Louis. It was everywhere.
2: It was that, but we should explain what it was. It was a thing that would kind of Velcro onto your stereo. It looked like someone had already stolen your stereo. Mm-hmm. It had wires coming out of it.
0: Oh, not
1: not what I'm thinking.
0: In this
1: of.
0: Case, I think what they're talking about is it just came right off, and it looked like you had
1: no stereo.
2: Oh, you mean the one that came out?
0: Yeah, and you can take.
2: Oh, yeah. Okay, yeah. I'm talking about the one that looked like it had already been stolen.
0: Gotcha.
1: I never saw that.
4: Well, originally you used to take the whole radio
1: right.
4: out.
1: Right.
3: Uh huh.
4: And you'd be carrying it through the mall to go into Chess King, carrying your Blau Punk stereo.
2: A great detail.
1: Console ashtrays have gone away.
2: By the way, has anybody been on an airplane lately and you notice some of them, if it has an ashtray, you're thinking, how old is this plane?
1: Yeah. I haven't been on a plane that had that in a while.
2: It's just on one.
1: Really?
3: With an ashtray.
1: In the Bahamas?
2: And in the Bahamas, as you may recall, after 12 hours at the Eleuthera Airport.
0: I haven't seen a car in a while with the plastic window-hanging cup holder.
1: Oh, yeah. Remember that?
4: That was not effective.
0: It was precarious. There weren't many spills, but it always seemed like you were going.
1: Well, and
0: you
1: were definitely flimsy.
0: They were very flimsy and flexy. And you definitely had to sip that Coke off the lid before you hung it.
2: And then the cigarette lighter.
1: Yeah.
2: I was going to say, my car now still has that, whatever that.
3: 12 volt?
1: Because you can use an adapter.
2: Yeah, but there's no cigarette lighter.
1: Right.
2: There's just like a plastic cap.
1: Right. You can add some models of cars, you can still order a cigarette lighter. Hmm. Very rare, but you can.
2: Yeah. Also on this list, maps.
1: I don't remember that.
2: Hmm. Well, no, people would carry maps in their glove box.
1: Oh, I thought you meant the car came with maps. Well, yeah, absolutely.
2: And remember, you'd have to get directions from people to get somewhere?
1: Sure.
2: Those days were pretty much long gone.
4: Josh, would you print out the MapQuest when you had like a gig out of town?
0: Yeah.
1: Oh, yeah.
2: Did you ever do the AAA thing where you had the road trip, the plastic binder, and the
1: triptych?
4: No.
2: Mm-hmm. Yeah, that just shows my age compared to yours. There's a bunch of cool stuff that has kind of gone away.
0: Are there any things that you would really like to have back though?
3: No.
0: And not in a wistful way, but in a
3: nope.
0: I could live with crank windows. I'd be fine.
1: I would be fine with crank windows.
2: And by the way, here we go.
1: I wouldn't mind a CD player.
0: But I don't necessarily
1: player.
0: Want them back.
2: I just
0: you know what? I wouldn't
2: this.
0: Mind a CD player.
1: I have one in my Figaro.
2: There is a car coming out, a truck actually coming out called a Slate, S-L-A-T-E. It's an electric truck that will have a hand crank window, apparently.
0: Hmm.
2: I just have the headline here.
1: That seems counterproductive. If it's an electric vehicle, shouldn't it? Is that because of the fact that?
2: I think they're trying to keep the price down.
0: Yeah.
1: Or keep it safe.
2: Yeah.
1: You can get out.
2: Right. Remember this? This is interesting. The CD visor organizer.
1: Yeah, of course.
0: Yes.
1: Absolutely.
4: Yeah, my daughter I went out to her move it the other day, and she has a CD player, and she had the whole visor, and like the visor kind of hangs down.
1: Yeah, because
4: it's so heavy from the CD.
2: Oh, that's cool.
0: That's awesome. Yeah.
2: I've told this story 10,000 times. I'll tell it once more. When I first moved to Florida, I had a cassette player in my car, aftermarket. It was a Roadstar that I installed myself. Thank you very much. But I kept my cassettes in a plastic bin with a lid on it. And I'd been there for about a week in Orlando in the summer. And I came into my car one day, and the entire thing had melted into one large wad of plastic.
1: Yeah.
2: Everything was ruined. That's when I got this is something I still have, the windshield.
1: The sunshade.
2: Sunshade.
1: Yeah, of course. Yeah.
2: I have one of those on my car as we speak.
0: That can happen to a pack of Rage Crawls, too, can it, Jeff?
4: Oh, yeah. That's the worst.
0: Your Senkos and all that.
2: What?
3: They're talking fishing.
2: Oh, I see. I had no idea. Did you ever have the coin holder in your console so when you'd go through a toll thing, yes. you could yep. just reach in and get
0: there
2: the...
0: There was a dime one, a nickel yep. one, and a quarter
1: it
0: one,
1: sure
0: yeah.
1: sure was.
0: And then the pennies just had to do their own thing, at least in my Ranger.
3: This is true. My son saw a quarter on the ground next to our car yesterday, and he didn't know what it was. He goes, "What is that?"
1: What?
0: That's yeah. amazing.
3: I don't keep any change in the car, and he didn't know what it was.
0: What is that?
3: Yeah.
0: What?
3: I'm not kidding.
0: I still get excited when I find a quarter.
1: Heck yeah. It's an Aldi cart.
0: Legitimately do.
1: It's an Aldi cart. You got that. I have quarters. The only thing I carry is quarters.
2: Here's one that I remember, and I don't know when this stopped happening. But do you remember when a car, if you had a sedan, as opposed to an SUV, which everything is now, the key to the trunk was a different key than
1: yep.
2: the key to the car?
1: Yep.
0: Yes.
2: And you'd get sometimes forget.
0: Hassle.
2: Run outside, go to start your car and go.
1: Yeah.
2: I don't know when that stopped. I can't even. Mm. My Pontiac Le Mans had separate keys. But the point is, if you lost the key to your trunk, you were screwed. Especially
1: yeah,
2: if you
1: there wasn't a
2: locked
1: pop
2: your,
1: in the
2: locked
1: car.
2: Your buddy in
1: there. Yeah.
0: I had a Pontiac Le Mans.
2: Really? Did it give birth?
0: It would run out of battery a lot. You had to push.
3: Oh. Very nice.
2: Okay, I got a question, Christy. What percentage of cars today have a full-size spare tire?
1: I don't know. We'd have to look that up. I have one. I don't know.
4: A lot of them have no spare tire now. Like, not even. Like, it's just that can of goop.
2: Yeah, and I think
4: they'll fix a flat.
2: Yeah, I wonder.
0: Which is pretty good.
2: There's some really fancy cars that have these gigantic spare tires hanging off the back that block part of the windshield or the rear window. What's the point?
4: Yeah, like they're changing their own tire.
2: Yeah, like someone in a Range Rover is going to change their tire. Come on.
1: 9 to 10% of new vehicles have a full size spare.
2: Yeah, so
0: I have
1: 46% of new vehicles have the donut.
0: I have what Tom's talking about on the back, but I've thought about removing it, but I know the day I remove it.
2: Yeah, but you're not going to. It's so dangerous changing your own tire anyway.
0: I would do it for sure.
2: If you're in the freeway,
0: yes. The answer is yes.
2: Drive no.
0: I'm not going to stop in the middle of the freeway. I'll pull over plenty. I've done it, and I wasn't killed.
2: That time.
0: You can change your own tire, people. Don't listen to Worry Wart.
2: Okay. I'll tell you off the air about my...
0: One thing that happened to a guy out of 10,000.
2: Well, the thing that happened to him was killed him.
0: Well, I'm sure he was a piece of crap.
2: So, because he's my friend's dad,
0: No, he was just a moron. Don't get hit by a car. Most people don't get hit by cars.
2: But I think my point is, do you think that... What percentage of people... First of all, do you think, Pat, could your son change a tire?
3: No, he doesn't know what a quarter is.
2: I rest my case.
0: He'd take off the that's not valid. Me being able to change a tire on the side of the road and not getting killed is not the same as Jimmy not recognizing a quarter.
2: Josh, I think you're missing the big picture here.
0: You know, I'm missing a lot by being here. I could be living a life I could be surrounded by people who are fun to talk to.
1: Yes. Nice to you.
3: Screenplays. Yes.
0: Kindness and joy. Right. I miss kindness and joy.
1: Yes, we all do.
2: By the way, if you get a flat tire today, that will prove that there is a God.
3: How funny would that be?
0: You're right. I am talking myself into a flat tire. If you
3: and he gets a leg clipped by
0: right.
1: No.
0: If I call you from a hospital. Call, yeah.
1: Don't do that.
0: I'm going to have to lie. If I get hit by a car changing a tire,
3: how funny.
0: I'm going to have to say I got hit by a meteor or something just so I don't have to hear.
2: I just think it's dumb for a lot of these cars.
3: Crutches tomorrow.
2: You see these cars carrying around this huge, heavy spare tire because these cars were designed to be in darkest Africa running after lions. Right. And, you know, here you are in the suburbs and. Well,
0: I know. I feel a little silly.
2: I don't think that Range Rover is really going to be needing that tire this afternoon unless it goes through a place where they're building some new condos because they've kicked all the residents out because they're upgrading the neighborhood, quote unquote. Well, I think we've.
0: I think I'm going to cover mine with a cover. Something that's not like a Lilo and Stitch cover.
1: Oh, yeah. They have those.
0: Like, oh, yeah. Look at that tough guy who needs a spare tire with Lilo and Stitch.
1: Get a big peace sign on the back.
2: We'd love to hear your thoughts on this. You can reach us, Bob and Tom, at bobandtom.com. 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We got the new pop-up store. It's awesome. And we've got some cool new shirts. We've got the Morning Breath Club shirt is back. We've got the Bob and Tom University shirt is back. We've got even some trousers, the camo hoodie. And some cool caps. It's all there. It's the pop-up shop. Jess Hooker's done a great job putting this together. Thank you, Jess. You can see that once again at bobandtom.com. Also, some cool stuff on YouTube. That Patty G video. The Henry Lee Summer video. Looking for a kidney for our friend Mark Moran. Please check that out. And see Henry Lee and the band doing a great job. Once again, these are the O'Reilly Auto Parts Studios. Thanks for joining us. 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
5: It's the Storm Tracker 6 forecast on Q106.
6: I'm Storm Tracker 6 meteorologist Katie Nicolau. Here are the look at your forecast. Today, high temperatures will range from the mid-80s all the way to the 90s farther towards our south. That's with scattered showers and thunderstorms moving through the area. That chance for storms could also include damaging wind gusts and hail. We'll continue to see the chance for storms tonight heading into the morning on Friday.
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2: Hey, it's the Bob and Tom Show. We are live from the O'Reilly Auto Parts Studios. Christy Lee's at the news desk.
3: Howdy.
2: At the music center, it's Pat Godwin.
4: Hello, Josh.
2: At the sports desk, I believe we have a world record at some point. It's Jeff Oskey.
5: Yes, sir.
2: Have you seen the world record?
5: I have.
6: It's cool. It's very cool.
2: Tom says very cool. You say?
5: Yeah.
2: Oh, wow. All right. There's Ace Cosby.
5: Okay.
2: He sounds skeptical. I'm Josh Arnold. There's Tom.
6: Ace, it's very cool. This time, I know you think I say they're all cool. This one's very cool. Because this is one of those world records that if had anything gone wrong, he'd be dead.
2: Wow.
6: So, yeah. I think the key to this is you have to survive.
5: A Canadian man has broken the Guinness World Record for the most somersaults in a skydive.
6: And all living.
3: Right. Wait a minute. That somebody did this and didn't make it?
6: I'm guessing.
2: Just pinwheeled right into the surface of the earth.
6: I mean, the Russians would always talk about the dog that came back alive. They don't talk about the ones that never came back. You know what I'm saying.
5: Oh, Mark boy. Oliver Desmarais achieved the feat by jumping out of a plane at 13,000 feet and completing 41 somersaults in the air before pulling his parachute. His effort broke the previous record of 32. He also holds the record for the most backward somersaults in a skydive with 36.
6: So I have a question, and maybe a skydiver can answer this for me. Is there a detector, like an alarm, so that when you get a certain distance from the ground, it goes off?
2: To me, that'd be cheating, but there must be.
6: So you'd know, because if you're doing somersaults, you're going to lose. Yeah. I assume you're going to kind of lose perspective on how high up you are.
3: I would think.
6: Because he's got to pull the chute. You have to be a certain distance from the ground, I would assume, to safely get that chute out.
2: Absolutely.
6: So I'm wondering if there's a, I don't know what it would be, like a little ground a detection device, but I don't know if it would work if you were spinning around.
2: You think he's doing the kind of somersault where he's like his knees are sort of akimbo and he's holding his knees flipping? Where it's almost frog style. You've seen that.
3: Or a tuck, like a cannonball.
2: Or is he doing a tuck? Yeah.
3: Mm-hmm.
6: So, again, the record should be the most successful somersaults before.
3: Yeah. I don't think people
6: The most somersaults before successfully landing alive. Do we have a picture of this guy? Oh, here we go.
3: I don't think that.
6: He's jumping out of the plane. Yeah. He's all tucked
3: cannonball.
6: Up.
4: Pretty good.
2: Why the helmet, do you think? You know what? He broke. I think that is not unbroken somersaults. Look at him. He's losing his tuck. So to me, that's not.
3: That looks like he's just falling.
2: Those are not consecutive somersaults.
6: Yeah, but he's above the clouds.
2: I don't care.
6: And if I were doing it, there'd be a trail of diarrhea from the panic.
3: But you're right.
6: Look at this guy. He's a badass.
2: No, he did not do consecutive somersaults. He took breaks.
5: Yeah.
4: He took about three breaks.
3: Yeah, he did. Does it say how many? I didn't hear you.
5: 41 somersaults.
2: You know what he did? He did four, and then he did six,
3: yep.
2: And then he did eight,
3: yep.
2: And then he did two.
5: Fun.
3: And he lost his tuck. He wasn't tucked.
2: Right.
6: A lot of criticism, the judge in me would be giving him nothing. I think this is cooler than David Rush having all the toilet paper on his head.
2: Me being hit.
6: Which I enjoyed, by the way, very much, David, but I'm just saying this record, you could die doing it. Right?
3: Well,
2: of course, yeah. But you could also die not doing. I mean, you could
4: die changing a tire.
6: We just talked about that. I got a question. Is the word somersault is spelled with an O? It's not like summertime,
2: right?
3: Right.
6: Is that named after some guy named Summer? What is
3: The origin of somersault?
6: Well, you're the gymnast. Is that a universal term?
3: Or
6: do the British call it? It's the jolly tumble.
2: I hope they do call it the jolly tumble.
6: I mean, is there a term?
3: It comes from the 1520s French word sombresault, which means a jumper flip head over heels. Over head.
2: So it's a French word.
3: Mm-hmm.
6: Wow.
3: So sombresault?
6: That means you can do it smoking.
3: Yeah,
7: that's right.
6: Okay, good, good.
2: We're giving
6: good
2: up.
6: Enough. So that's
2: which
6: a cool,
2: is what that guy did.
6: Would you? So you're saying it's not a cool world record?
2: No. Well, I'm saying it shouldn't be a world record.
4: Yeah, definitely
3: it's not consecutive because he does break. He does flatten out and then
4: he'd be disqualified in the real world.
3: Yes.
6: Oh, I see. Okay.
2: And by the way, what we're saying doesn't apply to what that man did at all.
3: Of course. We're jerks.
6: I wonder if there's is there a limit to how high you're allowed to be when you get out of the plane?
5: Oh, I have no idea.
3: Well, you'd lose oxygen at some point. You can't be at, 10,000 feet?
6: Well, isn't the world record parachute jump where the guy goes up in a balloon and he's got oxygen?
3: Yeah, but he had oxygen. Without oxygen, I can try and find that out for you.
6: How high can one of those planes fly? That's another thing. Doesn't the air get too thin?
2: Yeah, it gets too thin, right, for it to fly.
6: This guy's a badass.
2: Well, he's fun.
6: And I do want to know if he had some kind of a device so he knew he had to pull the ripcord.
2: I also don't like that he wore a helmet.
6: Oh, really?
2: Yeah.
6: You want to be in the wind?
2: What's he going to get hit with up there? Nothing's going to hit him in the head.
3: Above 15,000 feet, you have to have supplemental oxygen. Most tandem tandem dives are between 10 and 15.
2: In fact, I think the helmet was to make the AI look more realistic.
6: he jumped out of 13,000.
3: Yeah, that's about normal.
6: Okay, well, congratulations, Marc Olivier Desmarais.
3: Oh, is he French?
2: Yeah.
6: No, French Canadian.
4: So skydiving.
2: That's why his parachute was white.
5: Marc Olivier Desmarais.
4: A skydive is 13,000.
6: That did not get the laugh it deserved.
4: A skydive is 13,000 feet. That's where it starts.
2: You want to go with me, Pat?
4: No.
2: Come on, dude. You and me tandem?
4: Can't do it.
2: Get on my back.
4: I'll get on your back, but we're not
3: going to
6: do it. Are you going to do it? You'd like to do a parachute jump?
2: I would do it.
6: I got a guy that'll do it.
4: You do it?
2: Yeah, I would do it.
6: We can set that up.
2: Yeah.
6: We could do it on the radio. You just no cursing.
2: I think I would be okay not cursing.
6: No, I wouldn't.
2: I wouldn't curse because you wouldn't be there.
6: We're going to come right back with a curse-free show. We do have what's going on at Burning Man. Then the Orgy Dome has reopened.
2: I'd like to skydive into Burning Dam. Or Burning Man.
5: Oh,
2: Burning Dam. That's a disaster, isn't it?
6: Yeah, don't make your dam out of wood. the dry side's on fire. Also, Tiger Woods update.
2: Oh, yeah.
6: The salmon sperm facial.
2: Is back?
6: Is a thing again.
2: Oh, man.
6: In the year 26. In case you were looking for something weird to do to your skin, ladies and gents, we are in the O'Reilly Auto Parts studios. 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
2: Good Thursday morning. I'm Megan Vaselli with 6 News. Hillsdale County Sheriff Scott Hodshire says he's ready to move forward after appearing in court on 2 felony charges, one count of obstruction of justice and another of misconduct in office. The sheriff released a statement saying he did not intend to interfere with another agency's investigation, nor did he mean to commit a crime. He'll be back in court at the end of the month. An Ingham County jury convicts Jacobo Montalvo of first-degree murder and unlawful imprisonment in the 2023 killing of Alicia Gallegos. Prosecutors say Montalvo took the 29-year-old woman off a downtown sidewalk, killed her, and left her body along a rural road. His sentence is scheduled for October 14th, and under Michigan law, first-degree murder carries a mandatory sentence of life in prison without the possibility of parole. For the latest news, weather, and sports, be sure to tune in to 6 News.
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9: For the first time since the spring, Lions general manager Brad Holmes held a press conference on Wednesday to discuss the roster moves made this offseason, as well as some current injuries, like backup running back Isaiah Pacheco. Holmes said he's not concerned that Pacheco's injury is season-ending. He's also confident safeties Brian Branch and Kirby Joseph, who were also put on injured reserve, will be able to play this season. Holmes did not have a timeline, though, for when they could be back. Holmes was also asked about releasing former first-round pick Terrion Arnold after his

0: They play this.
1: There it goes now.
2: Hey, it's the Bob and Tom Show. We're live from the O'Reilly Auto Parts Studios. Christy Lee is about to punch us.
3: Yep.
2: And rightfully
3: so. Another day at the office.
2: Rightfully so. I am surprised you're not just constantly shooting us with rubber bands
3: or something.
2: I should
3: take boxing lessons is what I should do. Come in here one day with just boxing gloves.
2: I bet you don't need the lessons. I would not want to fight you. I bet you're scrappy.
3: Honey, I am not a fighter.
2: I know, but I bet if you really wanted to, you'd be scrappy.
3: Yeah, maybe.
2: That's Christy Lee at the news desk. There's Pat Godwin.
4: Speaking of scrappy, right? Huh?
2: Yeah. Huh? I know you're a fighter.
4: Oh,
3: we know about you.
4: A lover, too, but a fighter more.
3: Uh-huh. Yeah. Mm-hmm.
2: Jeff Oskey's been in a couple fights.
5: Only verbally. I'm a big pussy.
2: There's Ace Cosby.
6: Bring it on.
2: He doesn't need to fight.
3: Have you been in a fight, Josh?
2: No, not really.
3: Okay.
2: I pushed my brother through a wall.
5: Wow.
2: How old? You know what? I should say into a wall. He dented the drywall. Like his shoulder went in, but he did not go through into the other room.
7: What was the occasion?
2: He was, I am Josh Arnold. That's Tom. I was he was making fun of me. And I went, hey, dude, come on, man. Just take it easy. I was really, that's the kind of person I am. I take a lot, but once you hit my breaking point, I kill.
3: Yeah, we've seen it.
7: No, I haven't been able to reach that pinnacle yet.
3: Yeah, you have. Yes, you have.
2: I wonder if he honestly. No, I mean, I will. Yeah, I take a lot and then lose my mind. So it's not a great. I'm not proud of it. It's just that's how I am. So he was really going after me and just really making jokes, and I kept very reasonably, hey, dude, knock it off. I'm not in the mood and all this stuff. And finally I go, the next time you say something, I'm going to throw you through that wall. And he said something, and ooh. I ran at him, tackled him, and threw him into the wall.
7: Yeah, all right.
2: And he made a huge dent in the drive, and then he, are you a psychopath? What's wrong with you? And my dad came down.
4: Uh-oh.
2: And he goes, normally, I'm kind of paraphrasing, but he goes, normally I'd be upset. But I heard everything. I was sitting upstairs, and I heard all of it. And, Josh, you're not in trouble.
3: Oh, very good.
2: And my brother, I've never seen him angrier, and he stormed out of the house and got in his car and peeled away.
3: What about you, Tom? You ever took a hit? Ever swung at someone?
7: No.
3: I didn't think so.
7: No? I haven't had occasion. I can sort things out verbally, typically.
3: Really?
7: Yeah.
3: A verbal wash down, if you will.
7: A couple of... I want to go back in time 10 or 15 minutes. We were talking about this this guy that jumps out of the airplane at 13,000 feet and does whatever it was, 40-plus somersaults 41. For the world record.
5: Yeah, 41.
7: And I was wondering if there was some way to signal that he had to open his parachute at a certain height. I don't know what the altitude is, but I would assume there's a safety issue when you get too close to the ground. I was wondering if there was like an alarm that would go off going, hey, you got to pull it now. And apparently there is.
5: Yes, there is an altimeter.
3: Altimeter cord puller.
5: Alarm that goes in the helmet. I don't know if everyone uses it or if it's just.
3: I think it's pretty common.
5: But they start at $400.
7: That's a good price. Not bad.
3: To save your life?
5: Yeah, I feel like they could ask for $4,000.
3: Yeah. Like, fair enough.
2: They could charge whatever they wanted for that thing.
5: Yeah, I'm paying the most.
7: Now, is there an automatic one that as soon as you get to X number of feet, it goes off by itself?
5: Oh, and pulls the cord?
2: I don't know.
7: That'd be...
3: Maybe, I don't know.
6: There has to be. For like when they drop equipment out of
7: planes. Okay.
3: Oh, yeah. He's got a point.
7: So, yeah, who knows?
5: I think those are on a line where as soon as it comes out, it pulls the cord.
3: Really?
5: Yeah.
2: Well, you do see those. Yeah, I wonder if all...
7: So we've learned that.
2: Why he was wearing the helmet. Okay.
5: Yeah.
7: Now, we also were talking about older cars from the 70s, 80s, 90s, and various things that they have that you don't get much anymore. I don't know if any cars have an ashtray anymore. Mm. And things you carry in your car, like CDs, cassettes, maps. And then we were talking, I mentioned this about... The sign that you make to someone to put their window up or down, you take your hand and you pretend you're holding it and rolling, and you rotate it. But most cars don't have windows so a young kid might not understand, why are you doing that?
5: Right.
7: But another one, do any cars still have pull-up locks? That little...
3: I don't know.
7: The

0: You know, like the pin.
1: Yeah, sure. Yeah. Pull down and or pull up and push down.
0: And remember, you take a hanger. If you locked your keys in the car, yeah. you'd put the hanger through the glass.
2: And then pull up on it.
0: And so, but if the locks originally came, they had kind of a
2: bulb on the top.
0: A bulb on the top, yeah. And then you could, I remember going and getting aftermarket lock. You take those off and put ones on. Yeah.
2: Oh, I don't remember that.
0: That didn't have the bulb on them.
2: So people couldn't steal your car?
0: Yeah. Yeah.
2: Remember? Whoa, I don't remember that.
1: Hmm.
0: Yeah.
2: Huh.
0: Just stuff that goes away. I mean, that's the sign for opening up your window is still cranking it. The other one is...
2: What was that thing they used to put on the steering wheel that had the bolt? The
0: necker knob.
1: Usually necker that's knob. When... I always saw it when people's power steering either went out or they didn't have it.
2: Oh.
1: Yeah. To make it way easier to turn the wheel.
2: Gotcha.
0: Yeah, that was kind of a...
3: they were illegal for some reason,
0: that was, I think,
3: right?
0: An urban legend that they were illegal. But I was also thinking the sign for calling somebody up.
1: Oh yeah,
0: you still either do the dial thing or you put your more now you put your finger out and you go like this, put it up to your head to call somebody.
2: Right.
0: Yeah. Well, instead of because a cell phone you don't go like this.
2: Some people do.
0: They do.
2: Yeah.
0: Do you ever do the call me thing where you're like, you're dialing?
2: No.
3: No.
0: Yeah. That's,
2: sorry. No.
0: Yeah. Oh, I guess I'm the only one.
1: Yeah, I've never seen anybody go, hey, call me.
0: Yeah, they're not going to look at you and go call me.
1: No. But I never saw that 40 years ago.
0: Ever. But you never saw someone go like this?
1: No.
0: Dial? This is just me.
1: Well, I wonder if nobody called you. They didn't know what the hell you were doing.
4: He's having ticks over there.
0: Did you ever have a car that had wood paneling, fake wood paneling on the side?
2: No.
1: No, I did not.
0: Because that's kind of come back a little bit.
2: The Woodies?
1: Yeah.
0: The fake Woody?
2: Yeah.
3: I had the fuzzy dice hanging from the rear view mirror. Some black with the white dot.
0: That's kind of a classic.
1: I had the ceiling liner that would sag and I had to staple back up.
4: Yeah, I had that.
3: Did you use an actual staple gun?
1: Absolutely. Yep. Ka-kink, ka-kink, ka-kink.
3: Because I got like those little push rivets.
1: Right.
3: Kind of thing that you would see in like leather work
1: from
3: the early 80s.
2: Sure.
3: And right. I used those to pin the headliner
1: that's better
3: back up
1: than what
3: my,
1: I did, I think.
3: In my Cutlass.
0: Well, let's visit Christy Lee. She is over there.
2: Oh, wait.
0: There.
2: Are you done with sports?
1: Oh.
0: Oh, well, there was more?
2: Yeah. Well, he only did one story.
0: Oh, sorry.
1: Yeah, but is it?
0: Oh, they got the Tiger Woods thing?
3: Yeah. Tiger Woods has lost his driver's license for 5 years.
1: Whoa.
3: He pleaded no contest to reduce charges stemming from his rollover crash in Florida in March. The original DUI charge was dropped after toxicologists said there was not enough evidence to prove Woods was impaired.
2: Oh, come
3: Woods
2: on.
3: Was also fined $1,500.
1: How's that toxicologist enjoying
2: his summer home in Hawaii now?
1: His new boat.
2: Yeah.
0: He refused the urine.
3: Right. He blew zero on the breathalyzer and then refused a urine test.
1: Because the breathalyzer doesn't show pills.
3: Right. And he was caught with two pills in his pocket. The judge warned Woods there would be no exceptions to the driving ban. However, he can still drive a golf cart in Florida where you don't need a driver's license to drive a golf cart.
1: All right.
0: So he'll have two drivers. one in his golf bag and...
1: Simmons?
2: He should have had one all along.
3: Yeah. If you're that rich, how are you not having someone?
2: Right.
3: If I'm rich, that's the first thing I'm doing is getting a driver.
0: Can he? Could he get a moped?
1: Oh, I don't know.
2: That's what most people do.
1: Depends on what CC it is, right?
2: Yeah, it depends on where you live.
0: Yeah, and there's a whole new generation of electric bikes. Obviously, they're everywhere, and. They're not allowed on the one walking trail I go on all the time, but they're there constantly.
2: They're not allowed on those?
0: No. They don't police
1: them. And Andy Rooney's upset about it.
0: Well, no. A friend of mine was run over by some
1: Well, you have a lot of friends that are clumsy idiots.
4: They can't fix a tire.
1: I mean, how many friends?
2: Why don't your friends stay home?
1: Yeah. All your friends, are they all Helen Keller.
4: One-legged
1: blind.
4: They're
1: just constantly.
0: Happens to be one of the finest guitar players.
1: Oh, one of the smartest men I know fell down a manhole. Yeah, hey, boy.
4: He's vice president now.
1: Must have been a real bright egg.
0: While he was reading an actual book while walking, Josh. It wasn't a comic book. Now, Pat, I can't help but notice you've got your guitar out.
4: Yeah, here we go. A little tiger thing.

They drive your car. To the pharmacy and corner bar. Here we go. Oh, that was beautiful. Tiger, let me drive your car. We'll stop at a Perkins.

0: And cars two, three, four times. Yeah, Tiger, let me drive your car. That is beautiful.
1: Yes.
0: Where are we? Sleep it off, you super. See, I looked at you guys. I got lost. Sleep it off, you superstar. Woo! Tiger, let me drive your car. Yeah, we'll stop at a Hooters. Beep, beep, and beep, beep, 5 years.
2: He's got 5 years. And if you weren't impressed by Pat's piano playing, you should know he had both arms straight up in the air when he hit the keys, so... You should be impressed.
1: That third leg. That's
0: impressive. I do my scales every night.
2: Would you pay money to watch a penis pianist?
0: Yeah. It's got to be out there, right?
3: You know who did it famously?
1: Who?
3: You don't know this?
1: No.
2: That's right.
4: Oh.
3: Most famous men in the world.
2: Zelensky did it.
3: Vladimir Zelensky from...
1: played the piano with his penis.
3: Yeah,
2: he was a comedian.
1: He was a stand-up comic.
3: He was a stand-up comic, and he has a famous... Yeah, that was one of
2: but
3: his...
2: But I bet things. He had to use his hands in some way.
0: Do you know in Philadelphia, you can look this up, there's a famous unhoused woman that would play on South Street, a keyboard, an electric keyboard. She got a little battery amp there with her tongue because she was extremely handicapped and didn't have use of her arms. And I'm not kidding. Huge hit, made lots of money, played with her tongue, and she played well.
2: Wow.
0: Oh, swear to God.
1: Whoa.
2: That's amazing.
0: She would trigger chords with this Casio keyboard with the tongue and then do riffs on top of it.
1: Wow.
0: Popular songs.
2: You know what's interesting? She couldn't whistle if you put a gun to her head. Really? Yeah.
3: Did she
2: really sing? An irony.
0: No.
1: She couldn't sing if she was playing with her tongue. Think about it.
3: Yeah, I was just trying to imagine.
2: I'm the piano man.
1: Oh, Tom. That's smartest guy I know. You're so stupid.
3: I thought maybe she would play with the tongue then a cappella for a while, then go back down and...
0: No, she drew a crowd, too. She was. It was very popular.
3: Did she have somebody clean the keyboard?
0: Oh, it was a mess.
1: That's what you're worried about?
0: It was a foamy mess.
3: Oh, God. Drool everywhere?
2: No, this lady is the definition of adversity.
1: Yes. Did she clean the keyboard?
3: I don't want her to get sick.
1: She's unhoused.
3: How do you think she lost her arms? Germs.
2: Oh, boy.
1: Oh, boy.
2: Germs will take your limbs.
3: That's...
1: Hey, did you know that Hyundai is having a getaway sales event? 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
3: Thank you very much, Christy Lee.
1: You're
3: coming
1: welcome.
3: Up, we have a bunch of cool news stories. Also, comedian Al Jackson will be joining us. We've got an update from Burning Man, the huge festival. What do they get, 70,000?
1: A lot.
3: 80,000 people there. And no traditional bands or anything. It's not like festivals that have famous bands. People kind of do their own thing, but they've reopened the Orgy Room. We'll find out what that means. Also, Pabst Blue Ribbon in the news again today. A cool story about ancient Egypt, and another bear in the news, this time ringing the doorbell. Okay, that's nice. Thank you very much, Mr. Bear. We are in the O'Reilly Auto Parts Studios, and this is the Bob and Tom Show.
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5: It's the Storm Tracker 6 forecast on Q106.
23: I'm Storm Tracker 6 meteorologist Katie Nicolau. Here with a look at your forecast. Today, high temperatures will range from the mid-80s all the way to the 90s farther towards our south. That's with scattered showers and thunderstorms moving through the area. That chance for storms could also include damaging wind gusts and hail. We'll continue to see the chance for storms tonight heading into the morning on Friday.
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2: 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We sure appreciate you being here with us this morning. There's Christy Lee.
3: Oh, so happy to be here, Josh.
2: Pat Godwin's there.
4: Day. Hello, Josh.
2: Jeff Oskey at the sports desk.
5: Hey, man.
2: At the engineering board, it's Ace Cosby.
6: Hello.
2: I'm Josh Arnold. There's Tom.
7: Thank you very much. I have an idea here, Pat. I liked your tribute to Tiger Woods, a knockoff on the Beatles song, Baby, You Can Drive My Car. But you have the keyboard down there by your waist.
4: Yeah.
7: And you were holding your guitar, so you had to... You had to break away,
4: yeah,
7: to do the...
4: I often make you laugh with that little trick, yeah.
7: What are the notes you had to play on the piano? Yeah, that's that little lick in that song.
4: Yeah.
7: Could you teach that to Christy?
3: What?
7: How many fingers does that require?
4: It requires three. It's a chord. Intervals are two. This is a chord. It's got three. Just does a little blues kind of a...
3: I can't do that.
4: You can't teach.
2: Handle three fingers? Wait a second. let me rephrase that.
7: Yeah. I'm hoping it's a little bigger than that. No, the idea would be, see, Christy could get right next to you.
3: Right.
4: Yes, she could.
7: And could she?
3: during a break, maybe?
4: Yeah, so Andy doesn't know.
3: I don't want Andy to know.
7: I thought maybe you could teach
3: Pat's
7: her a
3: legs.
7: Version with just one finger. Is there a one-note version of that?
4: Yeah. You could do that.
7: See, Christy, you could teach her that.
4: You could do that instantly.
7: Maybe next hour, after a couple lessons, we'll have Christy do that.
4: It would sound funny.
7: Okay.
4: Yeah.
2: All right.
3: I could do that.
7: Tiger.
4: Can you play it down here closer to my lap?
2: What is that? D-E-F sharp?
4: It's a D-I-C-K.
7: Okay.
4: I what are you talking?
7: We've descended into immaturity again. Dear Bob and Tom Show.
2: That's us.
7: I am a friend of Hal.
2: Or is it that is we?
7: It's a code. That's a code. It may involve our new Morning Breath Club t-shirt. In 1976, my dad bought a brand new pickup truck. I was 7 years old. I left my crayons on the dashboard, not in a box. They melted all over the dash the first week he owned it. Well, thank you. Thank you, Paul. I'm sure those
2: The beating was exquisite.
7: they're probably still there. Dear Bob and Tom Show, I had a Pontiac Grand Le Mans. The gas tank was behind the rear license plate. You don't see that anymore.
5: Oh, I forgot about that.
7: Yeah, I always wondered about that. That seemed to me like a real bad idea in case of a rear-end collision.
3: Mm-hmm.
7: Wouldn't the fuel slosh back?
2: I always assumed it was a longer pipe that went to, like, the middle of the car.
7: Still. I rented one of those once, and I can remember standing at a gas station looking for 20 minutes for the where the hell's the...
2: When Chevy Chase in Vacation is trying to find where the gas goes in his car, and he sees somebody do that, and then he just rips his license plate. That kills me every time.
7: The old truckster. Dear Bob and Tom, you were talking about features of older cars and mentioned the cassette to CD adapter. Now, and again, Christy, it looked like a cassette. It had a wire coming out of it, and then you'd have a little portable CD player.
3: Never had one of those.
7: Yeah, my first car had a factory 8-track player, and I had an 8-track to cassette adapter.
2: I think McGee had one of those.
7: Yeah,
3: I think he did too.
7: That's a short-lived item. There was also, you could get the home 8-track recorder. You could make your own 8-track tapes.
3: Chick had that too, I think.
7: Yeah, that was probably late 70s, maybe. The first in-deck 8-tracks were so great. It was so much fun.
2: Nobody had a better, smoother childhood.
3: I know, than Chick. The only child, he was got everything.
7: Now, we'll move forward here. We have Christy Lee at the Bob and Tom News Desk. What you got?
3: Burning Man's Festival is going on now through the 6th. The so-called Orgy Dome is back after it was destroyed by storms last year. It offers a safe, consensual space to explore sexuality and serves anywhere from 8,000 to 10,000 attendees per year.
2: You know, if you don't believe in God, that's fine. But there's something about the Orgy Dome being destroyed by a storm at Burning Man.
3: The camp is split into two main areas. The first is a 36-foot circus tent dubbed the Just Us area, which is intended for couples, or thruples, if you will, who are not interested in playing with strangers. The other is a 50-foot open-to-moor area where anything goes. The orgy areas are filled with over 50 mattresses covered in sheets, which are changed regularly.
2: Oh, that's going to be the sheet changer.
7: Oh.
3: According to SF Gate, there is a new rule change wherein attendees who bring their own sheets, though, will no longer be able to cut the line. The staff supplies condoms. The organizers received a donation of $15,000 this year.
2: It used to be if you brought your own sheets, you got to cut the line.
3: Apparently. They also provide...
7: This whole thing is so ridiculous. People whining about, I can't believe we can't go in there and ball.
3: They also provide lube and swag like commemorative towels.
7: Oh, yeah, who wouldn't want a commemorative towel?
3: And since they didn't have the dome last year, they expect that this year the demand will be even higher than
2: Their
3: ever.
2: Their towels are nice. They say, I went to Burning Man and all I got was this lousy jizz rag.
7: And an STD. God.
3: There are some rules that they have. You have to be over 18. No single individuals are allowed in, only groups.
2: That makes sense.
3: Yeah.
2: Because otherwise it's just going to be...
7: Guys. Have you been to the orgy tent? Yeah, there's 300 guys and one very intoxicated woman.
3: And apparently you have to attend a consent seminar that lays out the organization's specific framework.
2: Good. That's good, too.
7: I hope it's like an airplane lecture where no one's paying attention. In the event of an orgasm... From the ceiling.
2: Put your own condom on before you put the condom on to the person
3: next to you. Yes. This year, the organizers have partnered with neighboring Spanky's Wine Bar, offering guests a place to drink and dance before or after they partake in the festivities.
2: Oof.
3: Man, there's no way.
7: What if it's like a basketball pickup game and you're some guy sitting on the bench, fully aroused, just waiting for somebody to... Hey, coach, put me in.
2: Come on. I'm ready, coach.
7: God.
3: That's why they don't allow singles in there. You got to go in with somebody attached.
7: You said a thruple.
3: There it is.
7: Okay, so it's got sort of soft red lighting mattresses on the floor.
2: It's got a triage
3: seductive.
2: Sort of feel to it.
7: Yeah. Like a MASH unit.
4: I kind of like the tent,
3: Yeah, but it's like
2: not.
3: It too.
2: Like the ambiance isn't awful.
4: No.
3: Kind of sensual.
4: It's a good light.
7: And there's a line, but you don't get in if you bring your own sheets. Can you get a fast pass?
2: Right.
7: Like you're at Disney World.
2: If you donate a can of Febreze, do you get in?
4: They wear Splash Mountain.
3: I would bring my own sheets. Wouldn't you?
2: Yeah.
3: I mean, even you don't get to cut the line, but you'd still have your own sheets.
7: Why would you go in there?
3: Well, I'm just saying if I had to go in there, I would definitely
2: The mattresses are just pushed up against each other.
3: Yeah, so you're
2: so close.
3: You don't want to fall through the cracks.
4: Well, you know, you can't believe the things that I saw at Hedonism 2 in Jamaica.
3: Really?
4: It was very similar to that.
3: Are you serious?
4: Yeah. Dead serious. Ask anybody, yeah.
3: Oh.
7: So you get a commemorative towel.
3: Mm-hmm. Does it say an orgy towel? Because you can't use that at the car wash.
7: Oh, there's... oh, there's our towel. Yes. Yeah, remember that time and, the guy next to you shot all over your back.
2: Remember that, honey?
7: Those were the days.
2: Yes. Yes, some got on me, but you were so happy it didn't bother me.
3: Well,
2: I don't want to go to the Burning Man orgy. I do want to go to Burning Man.
3: Do you?
2: Yeah.
7: Is the person called an orgy-nizer?
2: I hope so.
7: I'm in charge, bossing people around. I'm an orgy-nizer.
2: My issue with Burning Man is when I want to leave, though, I want to leave, and I can't sit in that 18-hour traffic jam out.
3: Well, you'd have to leave before you always leave before the encore. So, you know, but just leave a day early.
7: There are no bands.
3: I know. That's my joke.
2: Leave. What she meant was
3: you don't wait till the last minute to leave when everybody else is leaving.
2: But I do want to wait.
4: Wait a minute. Burning Man, there's no bands?
7: No.
4: I thought it was music, too.
3: Well, it's all electronic.
7: You've got to bring in everything. I'm looking at the Burning Man rules.
2: Are there food trucks and stuff?
7: You have to bring everything in.
2: Okay. So you need coolers.
7: There's no commercial anything.
3: Gotcha. Really? You can't buy a bottle of water?
2: I kind of like that. I mean, I kind of like that it's sticking to its original roots.
7: Nudity is completely optional. If you want to take anyone's picture, you have to have their express permission.
2: That's fair.
7: There's a million rules.
2: Would you go, Jeff? This is somewhat up your alley.
5: I would love to go. My best friend has gone for the last, 19 years. They've rented an RV, and they go every year with a group of guys. But
2: loves it?
5: Yeah. Yeah, they love it. They do a different theme every year. Like, they did Alice in Wonderland last year, so they all dressed. Their whole camp was Alice in Wonderland.
2: That would creep me out.
5: Yeah. Mm-hmm.
2: Now, I couldn't leave early, right? Because Burning of the Man the last thing?
5: Yes.
2: Yeah.
7: And the man is who is this? Who builds the man?
5: I don't know.
7: It's a statue, right?
5: The organizers.
2: Yeah. Hmm.
7: Now, how do your friends take their psychoactive drugs in the form of a gallon of LSD? How does that work exactly?
4: Probably mushrooms, right?
5: Yeah, I think everything's readily available. Whatever you want.
2: Yeah, you can't buy a bottle of water, but you can get a fistful of Quaaludes.
5: Yeah.
3: Yikes.
7: And you can't get anything on the ground. You can't get water on the ground. You have to. If you want a shower, you have to have a tub. And
2: so they want no mud. Is that the idea there? I wonder.
7: You can't leave a trace of anything. No littering of any kind.
2: Right. Well, that's good. But water.
7: Apparently, most people apparently bathe with. Wipes.
2: Yeah,
7: says here. Yeah, they got a lot of rules. It would take me 10 minutes to read the first half of them.
5: They always have a big naked bike ride during the middle of it with thousands of people, and it's pretty crazy. Pretty
2: wow.
5: fun.
2: Wow. Yeah.
7: Would you go?
5: Oh yeah.
7: You would do a naked bike ride?
5: I mean, out there, I'd probably do a lot of stuff.
2: I mean, that's what you go for.
5: Yeah. I'd participate.
7: Bring a
3: you
7: lot of
3: youngsters, bring I
7: a
3: tell
7: lot of,
3: you.
7: Bring a lot of sunscreen.
2: Yeah, I would hope that'd be.
7: And take a shower cap to put over your bicycle seat.
5: Like, I think this. if there was a way I could fly in and it was an hour drive there, I would do it. But I think, the closest you can fly in is, 4 or 5 hours away, and then you have to drive it.
3: That's a lot of work.
5: And to bring all that stuff on a plane and then put it. Yeah.
7: You have to bring everything, all of your food and water.
5: Right.
7: Now, do they have portalettes?
3: I would hope.
2: They must.
3: They have to, Tom.
2: Yeah.
7: I don't know.
2: They must.
7: It's a bunch of weird hippies, I'm sure.
2: I know. It does seem like a thing where it's, hey, just go to the dumping pit.
5: Yeah. Dig a hole. Yeah.
7: Okay. It says it's about 60% male.
3: Really?
7: So. What's coming up in the news, Christy?
3: Coming up, we have our history lesson. Believe it or not, it's that time again. Tom isn't prepared for that.
7: I'll dig it up. A couple quick things. We got the pop-up shop all popped up. It's great. This is the best one we've ever had, I think. We have the new Bob and Tom University T-shirt. We have the Morning Breath Club T-shirt. We've got the Halloween T-shirt. A bunch of cool hats. The camo hoodie is right there. And joggers and flannel pants. Check it out. It's really cool at bobandtom.com. Also, some cool videos on our YouTube channel. And that was the Pat Godwin video of your trying to help a heckler get out of the heckling mode.
4: Yeah, exactly.
7: And some other – and the first version of your new teenager song.
4: Yeah.
7: Is posted. Also, Henry Lee Summer and the band doing a special rehearsal with guitarist Mark Moran, who's in search of a kidney. It's a cool video, and the starlets are singing with him. It's great. You can see all that stuff on our various social media platforms, X, Instagram, Facebook, YouTube, et cetera, et cetera. We are coming back with history, I hope. These are the O'Reilly Auto Parts Studios. 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
17: It's the Storm Tracker 6 forecast on Q106.
18: I'm Storm Tracker 6 meteorologist Katie Nicolau. Here's a look at your forecast. Today, high temperatures will range from the mid-80s all the way to the 90s farther towards our south. That's with scattered showers and thunderstorms moving through the area. That chance for storms could also include damaging wind gusts and hail. We'll continue to see the chance for storms tonight heading into the morning on Friday.
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20: With us in the studio, comedian Pete Lee. 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
21: 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I'd be like, I can't. It's a daiquiri. It'll hurt. I'm not tough at all, you know? 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
2: It's the Bob and Tom Show. We are live from the O'Reilly Auto Parts Studios. Christy Lee is at the news desk.
3: Yes, sir. Ready to work.
2: Yes.
3: Mm-hmm.
2: At the Music Center, it's Pat Godwin.
4: I'm here.
2: There's Jeff Oskey.
23: Good morning.
2: Hello, Ace Cosby.
24: Hello, Josh.
2: I'm Josh Arnold, and there's Tom.
7: I'm supposed to be looking up today in history, but I got sidetracked again.
2: What caught your fancy?
7: We were talking about things in older cars. This is just fascinating. You forget all this stuff. I'd forgotten about the fact that the trunk had a different key than the ignition.
3: Yeah.
7: And what an incredible hassle that was.
3: One was usually round and one was usually square. Yeah.
7: Did you ever have this happen to you? My mom had they were both GM cars. One was a Pontiac. And my aunt had a Buick, and one day my aunt grabbed the wrong keys, but it still started her car.
2: Whoa.
7: That was pretty cool. Do you remember there was – I'm trying to think of the era. I want to say maybe starting in the 1990 or so, the car phone became really common, but it was built into the car.
3: Mm-hmm.
7: It wasn't what we traditionally – or now what we now call a cell phone. I can remember having that built into the console.
2: Oh, really?
7: Yeah.
2: Oh, yeah. Well, ours was a plug-in lighter deal.
7: And I would get in the car and I would immediately call my voicemail, which is now more or less a thing of the past.
3: Yeah.
2: Mm.
7: Josh, you know, I used to have an 800 number voicemail.
2: I was aware of that.
3: Now you have to text somebody to ask if you can call them, yeah. Which I find ridiculous.
2: Did
3: Just
2: you
3: call
2: have to
3: me.
2: Do that.
7: Christy,
2: Just
7: did you ever
2: me.
7: Have a radar detector?
3: Oh, yeah.
7: Are those still legal?
3: They
2: the old
3: never,
2: Fuzzbuster?
3: I don't think they were legal, were they?
7: Yeah.
3: They were?
4: Yeah, you had to hide it.
2: Our car was stolen.
3: If you had to hide it, then it wasn't legal.
2: The car wasn't stolen. Our car got broken into, and a bunch of things got stolen. And my dad was talking to the police officer, and he, what else was taken? A radar detector.
7: And, of course, manual side mirrors. You'd be driving, you'd have to crank the window down and then reach out there.
3: My Figaro still has the...
7: And then sometimes, if the one on the passenger side, you'd have to either pull over or do a rather interesting stretch. I found another list of these things. I just forgot about so much of this stuff. The push-button radio. Remember that?
2: Oh, yeah.
7: You'd have to get a tune in a station and then pull it out and push it in so that it would be permanently there. Remember the lap? There was a different seat belt for the shoulder strap and the lap belt.
2: Oh, there sure was.
3: Yep.
2: Yeah, they weren't always connected.
3: They were not.
7: You'd have to put the lap belt on, then reach back and put on the shoulder belt.
2: Oh, I don't remember that. Mm-hmm. My grandpa's car had that.
7: Yeah. Oh, a bunch of old bench seats. How many cars have bench seats anymore?
3: Usually it's just a truck now.
2: I loved them.
3: I did too.
4: Great, yeah.
7: And again, what was the percentage of cars that have a full-size spare tire now?
3: 4 to 10% or something.
7: Pretty low. Yeah. Pretty low. And again, for many of the SUVs you see, totally unnecessary to have the full-size tire because those folks aren't off-roading.
2: No.
7: They can just call AAA from the mall.
3: But you still need to have the tire.
2: Sure, and where else? And where are you going to put it? A lot of those cars, where do you put it? But
3: right,
2: you're
3: and
2: right.
3: With the SUVs,
2: it is functional.
3: Like
2: there is a reason for it.
3: It takes up too much cargo space. Yeah, that's why they're back there.
7: But the ones that take up half the back window,
2: I have it, and it does not affect my view. It really doesn't.
3: You want a Defender, so why are you the one yelling the most?
7: Because I don't have one.
2: All right. Well, okay. We got to the bottom of that.
7: Let me look up this. Okay. Today in history. What is today?
3: Today is September 3rd.
7: Okay. This is going to be raw. Oh, cool. It's a good start right away. This is an easy one. Who wants an easy question?
3: Me.
7: This is too easy for you because it's a car thing. You're the car girl.
2: I know nothing of cars.
7: Good. I'll ask you.
2: All right.
7: Born in 1875. Ferdinand Porsche. Oh, he developed, of course, the Porsche swing used on homes across.
3: Developed the Ferrari. No.
2: To have a porch swing.
7: Oh man. Happy birthday.
3: I had a porch swing.
7: We'll skip many, many years. 1965, Charlie Sheen.
3: Yeah.
7: He's an okay guy. Went through a rough spot.
2: I hated that whole thing. I felt so terrible for him.
3: It was
2: clearly a man struggling, and everybody
4: really struggling.
2: Yeah, it sort of turned it into a punchline. It was brutal. Yeah,
7: ruined the word winning for a while.
3: And tiger blood.
4: Oh
3: and,
4: my god!
2: Well, he didn't ruin those things. He invented them, and then.
7: I always loved the show Two and a Half Men, but he was in some great movies.
2: He's a terrific actor. Really funny.
7: 1986, Sean White. You know who that is, Pat Godwin?
4: He's the snowboarder?
3: Yes.
7: Remember his nickname?
4: Red Top.
7: Close.
4: I don't know.
7: The Flying Tomato.
4: The Flying Tomato was something like that.
7: And it's Red Top. He kind of looks like Carrot Top before Carrot Top had all the plastic surgery.
3: Yeah.
7: Now looks like a alien. Did you know that Olympic snowboarders... Do you know this is true? They have to fail a drug test.
2: That's right.
7: In order to compete. I don't know if you knew that. Yeah.
2: I bet the Olympic Committee at one point said, do we even bother?
3: Right.
7: Yeah. Yeah.
2: Can we just say we did it?
7: And the half pipe isn't an event. It's what they have to smoke before participating. Okay. Well, this is interesting. In 1777, the Stars and Stripes were flown for the first time in battle.
2: Hmm.
7: Would you...
2: I would have thought sooner just because, it makes sense.
3: Isn't that just telling everybody where you are?
7: and also, what a rough gig that is. You don't get a gun, do you?
3: Well, your hands are full. You got to hold a flag.
7: You're holding. Do they even have one of those things you see now where they've got like that jock strap with the big tube in it?
2: right.
7: To help you hold the flag?
2: I doubt it.
7: I mean, you're holding the flag. There's bullets flying. Hey.
0: I felt bad for the drummer boy, too.
2: Yeah,
3: yeah right?
2: All those guys, you had to look around and go, hey, you guys got my back, right? Come on.
7: Yeah. I've seen some bands where I'd be very okay if somebody shot the drummer.
4: Shoot the flute guy first.
7: Okay.
2: Meg White wasn't that bad.
7: Okay. I wonder if the British were upset that the American flag, we kind of ripped off their color scheme, didn't we?
5: Wait a minute. To forge your own path there, fellas.
3: What colors would you have picked?
7: I'm just saying, if you're trying
3: to... France has red, white, and blue as well. I mean, a lot of countries do.
7: Primarily white, what you meant to say.
2: You think it had something to do with the available dyes at the time?
3: Well, and... Oh, yeah. Yeah, they Could already be. Had the stuff.
2: Yeah. Yeah, why are we... We're not going to invent some new...
3: Oh, redesign.
7: Well, okay. It's awfully busy at that flag, don't you think, Nigel?
5: Yes. Yes. Quite tacky.
7: Stars? Oh, dear God.
3: I love our flag.
7: Oh, this is sad. I'm sorry to read
2: this.
7: These
2: are the British complaining about it.
3: I know.
7: 1971, John Lennon left the UK for New York City, never returned.
3: John Lennon's a grandpa now.
7: Yeah, we have that story coming up, I guess, to a degree. So John Lennon came to the U.S., and we gave them David Cassidy.
3: Did David Cassidy go there?
7: Good trade.
3: Yeah.
7: Yeah. Okay. This is a sad one, but a good one in a way. 1977, the last broadcast of the Mary Tyler Moore Show, one of the great endings of a sitcom, wouldn't you say?
3: I don't remember.
6: I don't remember that one being famous.
3: What was it?
7: She goes back and turns off the lights in the studio.
3: Oh.
6: Newsroom.
3: Newsroom, yeah. Yeah. It was in the newsroom, yeah.
7: Yeah.
3: Okay.
7: And then it went all black, and you didn't know if she'd been murdered or not.
3: Oh.
7: Yeah. When they played that Journey song.
6: Mm-hmm.
7: Oh. You remember? Anybody remember the end of that?
4: I vaguely do, yeah.
7: Yeah, okay. All right. And lastly, I don't know who this guy is. Oh, I see. In 1995, eBay was founded, which stood for Electronic Bay, and that's, of course...
6: Thank you.
7: I didn't know that.
6: You didn't?
7: No, why would I know that?
4: Email?
6: Yeah, email. E-
3: you know what email
6: e-commerce
3: stands for?
6: I mean, well, you didn't know E-coli. That the E was...
3: Commerce?
7: I thought it stood for something else. I don't know.
6: All right.
7: Engineering. eBay, founded by... Do you know this guy? It's Pierre Omidyar.
6: I did not know who founded eBay.
7: They changed his name last week to Pierre America. Oddly enough.
3: Oh.
6: That's right, they did.
7: It's the eBay. I'm a big fan. Now, that's Today in History. What have you got coming up, Christy? I know we're going to talk with comedian Al Jackson. I always look forward to talking to Al.
3: We have a bear playing Ding Dong Ditch. Oh, bears. Don't they have the greatest sense of humor?
6: They are funny.
3: Yeah, they are funny.
7: I was just talking to, I told you yesterday, a friend of mine sent me this video of this giant bear in front of this diner I go to all the time when I'm in Colorado.
3: Yeah.
6: Yeah.
7: In Vail.
3: Well, he has good taste, apparently. He
7: and then
3: the
7: I was
3: leftovers.
7: Talking to Alan, our engineer, and he said he was in Beaver Creek, Colorado, a couple weeks ago. Right downtown, a bear walked. Everyone saw it. He couldn't get his camera out quick enough. The bears are everywhere.
6: See? He couldn't get his camera out quick enough.
3: Yeah, but...
6: So Sasquatch, your argument about Sasquatch, completely invalid now.
4: Huh?
3: Yep. Yep.
7: Oh, I told the story wrong. He got his camera up, but he dropped it.
3: Uh-huh.
4: Hoisted by your own petard.
7: I'll tell you what. You want to hoist my petard. I got the Blue Peter raised over here. Once again, coming back with more delightful news, et cetera, et cetera. These are the O'Reilly Auto Parts Studios, and this is the Bob and Tom Show.
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23: Good Thursday morning. I'm Megan Vaselli with 6 News. M Live Media Group now ending its print production with plans to transition to an entirely digital operation later this year. The company says the move is in response to audience trends, with more than 99% of its readership coming from digital platforms. M Live owns 8 titles throughout the state, including the Jackson Citizen Patriot, Grand Rapids Press, Flint Journal, and the Ann Arbor News. It will release its last print editions on December 6th. Flock cameras will temporarily come down across Livingston County after the sheriff's office says someone damaged at least 6 of them. We're told some were cut down while others appear to have been hit with a baseball bat, costing taxpayers nearly $5,000. Now the sheriff's office is brainstorming ways to better protect these cameras. For the latest news, weather, and sports, be sure to tune into 6 News, and we're always online at WLNS.com.
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7: Good morning, Mid-Michigan. This is DeSharia McBroom with sports from WLNS. The Detroit Tigers were in a fight last night, but would come through late in extra innings to secure the win over the Minnesota Twins. After getting out to a 5-1 lead in the sixth, the Twins would storm all the way back, and in the eighth, they tied the game at 5. Max Clark would hit a double in the 11th inning to bring home a runner and give Detroit the 1-run lead, but Minnesota would respond and tie the game at 6. But in the 12th, the bats really came alive for the Tigers as Spencer Torkelson would send a 2-run homer to left field. And with bases loaded, Javi Baez would clear the bases on a double to all but secure the Tigers' win. The Tigers will be off on Thursday before traveling to Cleveland to begin a series with the Guardians on Friday.
8: M is for the martinis you had for breakfast. O is for the officers who arrested you for neglect. G is for the tattoo of Satan on your bosom. H is for the hickeys all over your neck. E is for the 8 guys I call daddy. R is for the refrigerator you gave me to play in. Put them all together, they spell therapy. The place my mother dear sent me.
9: Yeah. Happy Mother's Day.
10: Hey, it's the Bob and Tom Show. We are live from the O'Reilly Auto Parts Studios. Christy Lee's at the news desk.
11: Hi.
10: Pat Godwin's next to her.
12: Hello.
10: And across from me is Jeff Hoske.
13: Hello, sir.
10: There's Ace Cosby.
14: Hello.
10: I'm Josh Arnold. And Tom, I believe we're joined by a member of the family.
15: Mm-hmm. After seeing this member.

0: of older cars and things that they had that they don't have anymore. And some of us were around for them, not all of us. But I know that you grew up a little bit after I did, but there's so many things that cars don't have now. For, I mean, 'cause I know you're kind of a car guy.
1: A little bit.
0: You like a nice American car with a nice engine in it that goes real fast.
1: I do.
0: Do you remember the pull-up locks on a car, on the door? You take your hands and manually open them, and some of them...
1: Yeah, they were shaped like golf tees.
0: Yes. Yeah. But remember, did you ever do this? On my Pontiac Le Mans, I took those off, and I got aftermarket things that didn't have the bulb on them, the golf tee. So in theory, it'd be harder to steal the car with a hanger, because remember that particular car, the glass went up against a rubber gasket, and you could stick a hanger in there and grab the locks. But there's all kinds of stuff. When's the last car made with an ashtray, for example?
2: Yeah, it's been a long time.
1: Yeah.
0: Or I had a car that had a power antenna, a Volvo, and every time I'd go to the car wash, I'd forget to, I put three antennas on that one Volvo.
1: And they just get snapped off.
0: They'd snap right off because I was such an idiot and I'd forget about it.
1: I would say the thing that I thought you were going to say, Tom, and what is kind of reminiscent for me is like, my grandparents had an 82 Bonneville, and I cannot explain, only B&T listeners that had one, or you can't really have a gauge of how big the trunk was. Like, everyone in the studio could probably have gotten in the trunk of that Bonneville. It was, they were huge cars, and it was like the back seat was closer to probably the size of what a couch is in a one-bedroom apartment today. Like, crushed red velvet, and just, it held the smell of the cigarettes. It smelled like old Paul Malls in there, and it just, it was like you were in an extension of the living room. Yeah. That's the only way I can describe it.
0: And also, do you remember when cars had to have two keys? There was a separate key for the trunk? I'd forgotten about that.
1: Yeah. It was well, the trunk used to, like, you think about before, I always look at like movies like Casino and all these like movies, and I just go, oh, that was back when like regular people could be criminals, you know, because you could just like walk up and just like no mask, just take something from somebody. There'd be no way to prove it. Like back in the day, like your trunk was like, as long as something was in there, like how does a lawyer prove you could just get away with anything? One of my ex-girlfriends, this is random, never told the story, but she told me she was probably, I don't know, maybe 10 or 11. And they used to call this guy Shady Uncle So, but I don't know the guy's name. And she said it was like Christmas time, and he told her to go get the gifts out of the trunk. So she took the key out, and this woman is a doctor now. She wasn't a person to lie. She says she opens the trunk and like grabs a present, and it jostles this like black velvet bag and just a bunch of loose diamonds. She was like 10, and she was like, this is bad. And she was like, she didn't know how. He's not in the diamond business. Just a bunch of random. And she was like, I was 10 trying to like in the moonlight trying to find these diamonds in this giant trunk and put them back and like not bring it up. But yeah, they're just like, I don't know. I like that era better.
0: Now, do you remember this? Pre-leather seats and vinyl seats. Do you remember the cars that had basically velour seats?
1: Oh, yeah. Mm-hmm.
0: That was like a big luxury thing.
1: Mm-hmm. Yeah. It was like when they said luxury, I think what is lost is like maybe, yes, definitely today's cars now have much cooler gadgets. Everything's technological. But when they say luxury, like they put that in like the infrastructure of the car. So like even the armrests had like crushed velour on the side.
3: Yeah.
1: Like,
3: you could trace designs into it.
0: Yeah.
1: It was great.
0: But certain things linger, Al. I was thinking about this. If somebody pulls up and you want them to put the window down, you hold your arm out and you crank it.
1: Yeah.
0: And I mean, there's a couple of generations that have never seen a crank window, although I guess there are still a couple out there. And then I also mentioned this. You see these fancy SUVs, and they have the huge tire in the back blocking half the window. And you know, those people are never going to access that tire. There is no way they're going to.
1: No.
0: They're
1: and
0: not
1: do you gonna, know how many people?

0: people, Tom, that I've met that have people my age, a little bit younger, maybe a little older, where they have actually gone through the act of blowing out a tire, and it has never crossed their mind to look in the trunk for a spare. And they said they'll like call AAA, sit there for the men, grown men, sit there, and the AAA guy rolls up, stares at them, goes to their trunk angrily, pops the trunk, puts the tire on, and drives away. Like, I don't even think most people, maybe if, I don't know if they're made better or whatever. Most, I've had to change tires on the side of the road before, and I don't know any of my friends' kids or my kids that have ever had to do that. Yeah. So I don't think it ever crosses their mind that that tire on the back isn't a show tire.
1: Yeah.
2: Well, I say call AAA. It's too dangerous. But we're talking with comedian Al Jackson. I just went through this whole sort of nostalgia thing, reading about all the stuff that these cars used to have, and you just forget about it. You forget about the era of the removable stereo and the console ashtray.
0: That was kind of like, yeah, it was because of the car theft. People were stealing radios, and all my friends, it would just casually, we'd pull up at the mall, and they'd be like, yeah, I hope there's some girls in here, and just like take the face off of their radio and put it in their pocket. Mm-hmm. Like, yep. It was just the way it went.
2: Now, Al, you'll relate to this one. You know those, you grew up near where I did. You know the big houses on Shaker Boulevard?
0: Absolutely.
2: The houses built in the 10s and 20s.
0: Say no more. Yes. Uh-huh.
2: A friend of mine moved into one, and he was an architect. I knew his family. He was my dad's age. But those are old, old, beautiful houses. He had a Cadillac, and in order to put the Cadillac in the garage.
1: One of the big ones.
2: Yeah. They were, to give you an idea how big they were, they had to knock out part of the wall. And instead of knocking out the entire wall, I've told you this story. Imagine this: they knocked out about four feet, so the hood of the car would fit in that.
1: So it would stick inside the family room.
2: Well, when you went inside the family room, they had this loft. It was actually kind of cool. I'm sure it's still there. It's a beautiful old brick house on Shaker Boulevard, a huge mansion. But the garages, it wasn't big enough for the gigantic Cadillac. So you'd go in the family room, and there was this kind of bunker you could sit on to watch the TV.
3: Al, you can relate to this story about a Cadillac.
1: Well, no, you
3: said Tom Griswold.
2: No, you said last week your dad always drove a Cadillac, right?
0: No, my dad was a BMW guy.
2: That joke is only going to work if you say he drove a Cadillac.
3: It's forever Cadillac in terms of
0: Cadillac.
2: Your dad drove a BMW? That's
0: he
2: all.
0: Did.
2: Those weren't as big as the Caddies in the 70s.
0: No, he used to drive, the 835i, my dad, and just like myself, we're drivers, man. So I like to get some of these cars and just see how they handle on the road. There's like BMWs you get to like pull up in front of the restaurant. There's cars you get because you love to drive.
1: Yep.
0: And my dad loved to drive. So yeah, my dad was never a Cadillac guy, but I will say something really quickly about those homes, Tom. People have to understand those homes in Ohio, and I see them when I go to Pittsburgh and Milwaukee. These are like brick homes that like regular people, regular working Americans used to be able to afford, that were, you could get lost in them. There was like a creepy attic you know, two bedrooms, one that like you just felt like something bad happened in there.
2: And also, the garage door weighed 10,000 pounds.
0: Oh, kill you. It would be an instant death. I mean, it was like Indiana Jones, that garage door down.
2: If you wanted to get automatic doors on them, they had to take them off and put up, because they were made of solid wood. They would take them off and put on aluminum doors.
0: Wow. That's the difference, is everything was made of wood and steel and like iron ore. And it was
1: and
0: good
1: those
0: and bad,
1: are
0: but
1: still,
0: that's what,
1: they're still standing. Yeah. Well, right?
0: Now, Chrissy, they're unchanged.
1: Right.
2: You know, Al, I'm gonna feel bad all day long. Who were you talking about who drove the Cadillac last week? Was that your
0: my Uncle Gerald drove a Cadillac, and my Uncle Donald worked for GM for years, so he went through a couple different, but he mostly had a work truck. But yeah, probably my Uncle Gerald, my dad's brother.
2: Okay, now let's look at the time. We have time for one new word. You got to teach me to be hipper, and apparently teach me to be much less.
1: Maybe you should pay attention.
0: No, but Tom, at this point, let's settle in.
1: Yeah.
0: No, okay, Tom. This is a phrase that I've heard on a bunch of dating reality shows because I do watch them with my girlfriend. I don't have any bones about telling the world about that. And here's a phrase that you might hear, Tom. And that phrase is playing in my face.
2: Playing in my face. Does that mean you're flirting in front of your girlfriend? You're flirting with somebody else? He's playing in my face right there?
0: I'll accept it. That is definitely one of the ways that it could be used. It's just like it's kind of like in real time, and it could be he's flirting at this party with his ex right in front of me. Or it's just like, hey, you said we were going to get married in 2 years, and now it's year three, and the money you're supposed to spend on a ring, you're in Vegas with your boys. You're playing in my face. Like, you're wasting my time.
2: Oh.
0: And, but, like, the way that you used it is also correct, like, quite literally, like, he's playing in my face. But usually it's just kind of like, you know, look, Jeff, are you going to put your money in? Because we're supposed to go to Miami. Like, either way, just stop playing in my face. Just tell me if you're going to pay. It's kind of like, stop, you're messing around. And it's like a really bad version of it, not like a goofy version.
2: Yeah, I don't think I could pull off using that phrase.
1: No.
0: Tom, go ahead and try it right now for the people.
2: Let's see now. I'm not sure. Help me here. What context would I be using that?
0: It would insert it where somebody would say, we're trying to get this done, but this person is goofing around.
2: Yeah, I promised you we'd go to England over Labor Day weekend, but I was just playing in your face. No.
3: You know, for literal years. Yeah. I mean, it's been so long. Tom has been saying he's going to come out with these morning breath T-shirts, but the whole time he was just playing in our face.
1: Right.
2: But yeah, they're out.
0: There you go.
3: They are out
1: they're
3: now.
1: They're out now.
2: Al, I've got to send you the all-new pop-up shop T-shirts. These are great. God. We just came out with them a couple days ago. Do you like a nice black T-shirt, or would you like a nice gray hoodie? They're available.
0: Oh, I'm down with the hoodie. I'm 100% down with a hoodie, yeah.
2: Okay.
0: For sure.
2: Well, I'm up for sending you one. I'm not just playing your face.
0: Yeah! There we go, Tom. Look at that. That's why you're a professional.
2: Hey, Al, thanks. I'll call you later today. I've got to tell you something.
1: All right.
2: Always a pleasure.
1: Love you, Al.
2: What do you got coming up, Christy Lee?
1: Coming up, we still have our Pabst Blue Ribbon update. We have sheep stolen in rural Queensland. And what else do we have? Oh, we have a bobcat in the news.
2: Not Goldthwait?
1: No, not Goldthwait.
2: I'm a fan.
1: Right now,
2: also in the news, housing. We were talking about houses. And if you own one, you may be able to take advantage of the fact that it's worth a lot more than it was just a few years ago. It's called refinancing. You don't have to sell your house to take advantage of that. What do they call it? The float, where all these houses, they've floated up in value. A 10-year-old home is probably worth double what it was 10 years ago. So it's perfectly possible to refinance it. The goal there is to grab some of that cash without selling it. Take advantage of that. Right now at American Financing, they're helping people refi. 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How about that? We'll find out what I'm talking about. 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
6: I always had the excruciating foot pains. 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
21: I'm Storm Tracker 6 meteorologist Katie Nicolau. Here are the look at your forecast. Today, high temperatures will range from the mid-80s all the way to the 90s farther towards our south. That's with scattered showers and thunderstorms moving through the area. That chance for storms could also include damaging wind gusts and hail. We'll continue to see the chance for storms tonight heading into the morning on Friday.
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2: There's Jeff Oskey.
5: Hi, friends.
2: Ace Cosby across the way.
6: Hello.
2: I'm Josh Arnold. There's Tom.
7: Oh, thanks. I just got a little package here. I'm very excited
3: about it. A package of?
7: A couple things. Are the new Bob and Tom Show posters for the green room, which has
2: the cool
7: Morning Breath Club logo on it.
3: I like those.
7: And then the secret message
3: in
7: Latin.
3: How many did you buy? Because I'm going to steal about 100 and take them home.
7: I think it's 300. And then, oh, this, I haven't even opened these yet. This is so exciting. Let me get my scissors out.
3: New stir sticks?
7: Okay. These are not stir sticks, Christy.
3: What are they?
7: They're stir paddles.
3: Oh, maybe bad.
7: Oh, these are so cool.
3: With the Morning Breath Club logo?
7: Morning Breath Club logo on them right there.
2: That's nice.
7: Kind of, you'll need a magnifying glass to read the Latin part.
2: All right.
7: Yeah, there we go. So you want to join the Morning Breath Club. We'll have to make these available to the general public.
3: I would
7: at some
3: love
7: point
3: to have a coaster because I use my papers right
7: okay,
3: now.
7: Okay, well, we'll get to that. But right now, we
2: well,
7: have.
2: Well, he told me I'd be very excited with what
3: are
2: he
3: did. Are you excited?
4: Man.
2: Walk back.
7: Well, there.
2: Yeah.
7: Okay, you know something, Josh? I just had an idea. I will do something that you'll find very exciting.
2: Leave me out of everything you want.
4: You promised a joke last segment. That didn't happen.
7: What? Well,
4: yeah, don't
3: well,
4: do it now.
3: No.
7: Sort of did, but I had asked you to redo your to once again perform the delightful Tiger Woods tribute you did based on a Beatles song.
4: But you wanted to add Christy Lee.
7: Well, because it requires both piano and guitar, you can't play both at the same time. Can we set up the story here?
2: Tiger Woods has lost his driver's license for 5 years. He pleaded no contest to reduce charges stemming from his rollover crash in Florida in March. The original DUI charge was dropped after toxicologists said there was not enough evidence to prove that Woods was impaired. He was fined $1,500. Woods was warned there are no exceptions to the driving ban. However, since he lives in Florida, he can still drive a golf cart because the state law does not require a driver's license to operate.
8: There's not enough evidence to prove that Tiger Woods was impaired. How about the rolled over car? Can we point to that?
7: Well, the judge, that's a pretty stiff sentence for not having proof that he was intoxicated.
8: Well, it wasn't his first.
7: Yeah.
8: Offense. So fourth crash.
7: Yeah, and Tiger, I mean, it's probably got to be kind of tough being that famous and everything. I get all that, but it's probably a good sentence. Tiger shouldn't be driving, obviously.
8: Yeah.
7: He's repeatedly had this problem. But, Pat, you borrowed a melody from the Beatles, and then you've taught Christy during the break how to play the piano part.
4: Well, the piano part involves chords, and this is just one little note, I'd be playing at home with my sister when I was growing up, and she'd be up here on the high end. That's kind of what we're doing.
7: So we're going to get a mic over to Christy. And,
3: I don't need to say anything.
7: Well, you may want to cheer.
4: Test it. Very nice.
7: Okay, very good. Do you know your notes? Okay, good.
4: Whoa.
3: Look at that.
7: That's nice.
4: Rachmaninoff over here, huh?
8: Yeah, boy.

0: and his piss ain't clean. Tiger, let me drive your car to the pharmacy and corner. To the pharmacy and corner bar.
1: Tempo, tempo, kids.
0: You rushed it, Christy. Tiger, let me drive.

0: Tiger, let me drive your car. 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Sleep it off, you superstar. Tiger, let me drive your car. We'll stop at a Perkins. Yay, Christy. Yeah, yeah, yeah.
1: All right.
2: A little improviser here, huh?
3: Very nice.
1: That was very nice. We were talking about the new logo for the the old one for the new T-shirts that are out there, the Morning Breath Club, and I've got these stir sticks.
4: Okay, John,
5: you're the only one that uses those.
6: Yeah, you're the only person. Yep.
5: So be excited for yourself.
6: Yeah,
5: I wouldn't be upset if you hadn't prefaced this whole thing with "You're going to be very excited when I come back from my car."
0: That's exactly what you said to Josh.
1: Well, I thought that
5: you thought what.
1: Knowing,
6: he thinks that everything that excites him excites us.
1: How few things make me happy that this would be so delightful. You'll be able to use, because you drink your hot tea in the morning. Now you can have a nice coaster to put on it.
5: I sure, I've already got.
1: That's a wooden coaster. That's no good.
5: Therefore, it's not gonna melt like that one. As soon as the slightest bit of condensation
0: used once,
5: immediately throw it away. So, what you've done there is wasted your time and money. But hey,
6: it's your money.
1: Okay, well, it's time now to. I also have the Bob and Tom stirring paddles. These are nice. Christy Lee is over there now.
6: Why do you need a paddle? What's wrong with just a stick?
1: Because.
6: Do you use the paddle part? No, time
1: Christy,
6: out.
1: You've been in a canoe, right?
6: Yes.
1: If you were in a canoe trying to cross the Mackinac Straits, would you rather have a stick or a paddle?
6: Okay, do you use the paddle end at all?
1: Yeah, you stick the paddle end in your tea and your coffee, and it gives you more. There's more
6: stirring ability.
1: There's more surface.
6: Okay, I didn't think you did that.
1: Purchase one gets on the fluid. Mm-hmm. I think
5: that paddle end is meant for you to hold.
6: It is, but don't ruin his.
1: What?
6: Yes.
1: No, it's not.
6: Yes, it is.
5: Yes, it is. Yeah.
6: It's for you to hold on to.
1: No, it's so you get more.
5: And more ink from the logo in your coffee?
6: Yeah, that's right.
0: I can't believe you're doing that.
6: Yeah, I can't either.
1: Oskay told me this ink is infused with psilocybin.
6: Oh.
3: That would be awesome.
6: Wouldn't it be great to
1: Are you
6: see
1: kidding? You're not
6: mushrooms?
1: Supposed to put the paddle end in?
0: No, it's got the ink on there. Hot coffee?
1: No. What? I've been using these wrong the whole time?
6: Well, it's up to you, buddy. You can use them any way you want.
0: We giggle behind your back.
1: It makes no sense.
5: You've been using that microphone wrong for 40 years. We thought we'd let it go.
6: Oh, my God.
1: Tomorrow morning, take a deep huff of your mic. It's going to smell an awful lot like ass. Okay.
6: Oh.
1: I'm sorry, Christy. We have time for very little. What have you got?
6: Pabst Blue Ribbon offering a reward to help find their missing beer. Greg Dubow, the CEO of Pabst Brewing, said the company will pay up to $20,000 to anyone who provides new information that leads to the recovery of 1,602 cases of PBR and non-alcoholic Old Milwaukee beer.
1: Boy, see, that's the new part of this story.
6: There's a thief that's pissed off right
5: now.
1: Who drinks non-alcoholic Old Milwaukee?
6: A lot of people drink non-alcoholic beers. Yeah.
1: Okay.
6: Yeah, they're big. Non-alcoholic beers are big.
1: Okay.
6: Police in Mount Clair, California said the beer was stolen from a warehouse in two separate incidents on August 17th. Mr. Dubow said the company wants the beer to be returned by September 9th. Anyone with info, please go to the hotline at paps.com. In the first heist, about $45,000 worth of beer headed to Tucson was picked up but never delivered. We talked about that story. And then an hour later, a purported subcontracting company submitted fake documents to pick up another $25,000 worth of beer.
5: Do they think it's related?
6: The thieves made off with 40,000 pounds of beer. Sounds like it might be.
1: Is there a fraternity somewhere in Arizona having the greatest party of all time?
6: For Labor Day? Maybe.
5: Could be.
6: Yeah.
1: I asked this the other day. Wouldn't the trucks be worth even more than the beer?
3: I bet you they came in with their own truck and just picked up the trailer.
6: Yeah.
3: And then drove the trailer.
6: That's what
3: off.
6: I would think.
3: Would be my guess.
6: I'm with Jeff.
1: Well, I had a friend that got scammed it wasn't with beer, but his business, someone showed up and they had all the paperwork and they drove off with the goods and it turned out all the paperwork was fake.
5: Oh, man.
1: So they've had to change their whole way of.
6: Can't can't we just start being nice to each other? People, please.
3: That's an issue with DoorDash, because a lot of times they'll leave the bags up by the counter for the driver to yes. come in and pick up. People just walk in, grab a bag, and walk out like they're a DoorDash driver and
6: no.
3: just take whatever meal they get. It happens Yikes. A lot.
6: A lot of people going to hell. That's all I got to say.
1: Wow.
6: Yeah.
1: I wonder if anybody ever puts dummy food out there. Yeah, wait till that guy bites into that slider. There's a dog turd in it.
6: Oh, Tom. God.
0: You're getting some legal issues now. You're putting out a dog turd.
1: Well, you know that I love revenge.
0: Well,
1: I've gone on record as saying I
0: think Chick-fil-A can put out a dog turd.
1: I'm a firm believer in cruel and unusual punishment. That's the biggest mistake in the Constitution.
6: Australian police are asking for help, and more than 5,000 sheep have been stolen. That's worth about $1.2 million. They were taken from a rural property in Queensland. Hmm. According to the Australian Broadcast Corporation, the Dorper ewes and rams were stolen between February and May of this year from a property outside Blackall. Police said the sheep were fitted with white National Livestock ID system tags. Detectives from the Rural and Stock Crime Squad are asking anyone who may have seen a flock of sheep matching that description to come forward.
1: Isn't that what those flock cameras are for?
5: That's yeah. exactly right.
1: Do you know what they do with stolen sheep?
6: No, what?
1: They take them to a chop shop, just like they do with cars.
5: Oh, yeah. Nice lamb chop there.
1: Do you ever eat lamb chops?
5: Delicious.
6: Yeah, yes,
5: I
6: like course.
0: One of the best things in the world. Just delicious.
1: Yeah, that's why McCartney quit eating meat, you know.
0: Hmm?
1: He was on his farm eating lamb, looked out the window, and there was a sheep. I think, wait a minute. That's true. I was just reading about that. They are delicious, though, aren't they?
6: They're okay.
0: You don't like it, Christy?
6: No, it's fine. I haven't had a lot of lamb in my life.
1: Really?
6: No. They are pretty cute. They're hard to...
0: You've had love in your life, though, right?
6: Oh, yes. I'm very lucky.
1: You got love in your life right now?
6: Yeah, I do.
1: That's so nice.
6: A chocolate research...
1: Do you think that...
6: What?
1: So these sheep were stolen over a long period of time.
6: February to May. Yeah, you can't steal a whole flock at the same time. People will get really suspicious.
1: Wouldn't they have noticed earlier, or was the guy counting the sheep falling asleep all the time?
5: I think that's what was happening. Yeah. Dozing off.
1: I don't know where that came from, but it's always made me laugh in the cartoons.
5: With yes.
1: The guy would actually count the
6: sheep. A New Jersey resident was shocked to find a pair of bears on her doorstep. Naomi Karen shared footage of the black bears wandering up to her home in Sparta, New Jersey, with one of the bears making his way to her door and ringing the doorbell with its snout.
7: Have you heard the good news?
3: Yeah, I would rather a Jehovah Witness show up at my door than a bear.
6: The curious bear then scurries off and rejoins its companion before they both walk away.
5: That's funny.
1: Well, sorry, I thought this was Gatlinburg. Because you forget how incredibly beautiful the rural parts of New Jersey are.
6: Sure.
1: People tend to think of New Jersey as just right. being, you know, that universal fart land across mm-hmm. from Manhattan. But, there's a lot of very nice spots. I wonder what the bear wanted.
6: Well, I think they were just curious. Bears are curious.
7: Could I borrow a cup of raw salmon?
1: We're going to have salmon tartare tonight.
6: Mm.
1: And again, we were talking about bears earlier. They're really everywhere now. There's
6: yep.
1: a huge problem in Japan with them.
6: Yep.
1: The bears find, hey, this dumpster, this is great. I don't have to
6: easy
1: work
6: picking.
1: That yeah. yeah. Bears, raccoons, they're getting it. I'm surprised they didn't leave a flaming bag of poop. Maybe they do that at Halloween.
5: Yeah.
1: Ring the bell. You ever done that great gag?
6: No, Tom.
1: You know how it works, don't you?
6: No, I don't want to know.
1: Well, you take a bag.
6: Well, I guess I'll find out.
1: You put poop in it, and then you squirt it with gasoline.
6: Gasoline.
5: You do not have to squirt it with gasoline. Paper is already flammable.
1: Oh.
5: You madman.
1: Okay, kerosene.
6: You ring
1: the bell, and then they come out, and there's this flaming bag there. They stomp on it, and they're getting literally hot. Oople.
3: Yeah, you right. use gas. That's no longer like a prank. That's right. arson.
0: Yeah, what a prank.
5: Yeah, that's not domestic when the couple, terrorism.
0: When a guy doesn't come out in time and the house goes up.
5: Exactly.
0: Yeah.
5: Exactly.
1: Good show, anyway. Christy, what are you driving these days?
6: Let me check. 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
24: It's the Storm Tracker 6 forecast on Q106.
25: I'm Storm Tracker 6 meteorologist Katie Nicolau. Here with a look at your forecast. Today, high temperatures will range from the mid-80s all the way to the 90s farther towards our south. That's with scattered showers and thunderstorms moving through the area. That chance for storms could also include damaging wind gusts and hail. We'll continue to see the chance for storms tonight heading into the morning on Friday.
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26: Dear Bob and Tom, buddy of ours got drunk, passed out. 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
5: Hey, it's the Bob and Tom Show, live from the O'Reilly Auto Parts Studios. Christy Lee's at the news desk.
6: Yep.
5: Pat Godwin's there.
30: Hello, Josh.
5: There's Jeff Oskey.
31: Howdy, friend.
5: And Ace Cosby. Pointing at me?
31: Call me.
5: Oh, give you a call? He's. I am Josh Arnold. There's Tom.
1: And I've just been told by Miss Hooker that if folks of a certain generation want someone to call them up, or they're in a situation where they have visual contact.
6: Yes.
1: But they can't speak out loud. Instead of holding their hand up, one finger on the index finger on the ear, pinky finger by the mouth, as if they're holding an old telephone, they hold their hand up like they're holding a cell phone and poke at it, as if to say, call me.
6: Gotcha.
1: It's a different world, ladies and gentlemen. This is interesting, perhaps. We've been talking a lot about vanity plates. There are apparently more than a few of these across the country. Owners of the Audi automobile.
6: Yep.
1: Audi, of course.
6: Yep.
1: There are several. There are several folks that have a vanity plate, INNIE, or in some cases INNI.
5: Any on their Audi?
1: Any on their Audi.
30: It's very cute.
1: There's several photographs of various states where someone has done that.
5: Isn't that mildly amusing?
1: Wow. sweet. Yeah, I think it's kind of fun. Do you have an Innie or an Audi, Christy?
6: Innie.
1: Okay. I thought you were going to say Hyundai, but that's okay.
6: Put words in my mouth, too. You just have to tell me what to say, honey.
1: Go. Anyone want to take that setup? You just set yourself up for a nasty comeback. We're not going to do it. What else is going on over there?
6: A Talker research poll shows how people plan their travel around their pets. Hmm. A survey of 2,000 American pet owners reveals Nearly half have turned down travel opportunities that cannot accommodate their pet. Approximately 75% are more likely to take a road trip instead of flying, specifically so they can bring along their four-legged family member.
5: Yeah,
6: I've done that. 45% said they would drive more than 4 hours to keep their pet co-pilot in the passenger seat. No. Only get to do short distances in the passenger seat. Then they go in the back.
1: They do?
6: Oh, yeah. I have one of those really great things that you transforms the whole back seat into like a big flat bed. It's really nice. And so they can lay. I put their beds back there and they sleep 12 hours.
31: So you don't do
6: hours.
31: It National Lampoon style?
6: No. Don't drag them.
31: That's good. Poor Dinky.
6: Yeah, I know. Over half of respondents agree that traveling with a pet is better than traveling with a human.
1: I don't know. It's kind of fun.
5: Both would have their advantages and disadvantages, I would think.
1: Yeah, you don't know if you're traveling human, you don't have to get out of the car, put a leash on your buddy's neck and say, go ahead, there's a tree over there.
31: Good point.
1: Have you ever flown with one of your pets?
6: I have not. Have you? Well, you flew back with cats. I remember that.
1: Yeah, I've flown back with cats. I've flown with a dog.
31: Like up in the cabin with you?
1: Yeah.
31: Oh.
1: Yeah, that's with a puppy.
31: And it's, okay.
1: But you see people at airports with dogs all the
6: time. All the time, yeah. Mm-hmm.
1: And a lot of airports, they have a special place you can go to for your dog to pee. And et cetera.
6: Would your dog pee in? I don't think my dogs would go there.
1: Oh, they
6: not
1: get,
6: real grass. They would be like, "What the heck is this?"
1: No, and they get there and they've got the.
6: They have artificial turf,
1: but they have that buffet of smells.
6: There's that.
1: They get it, and this is great.
5: I think when you fly with your dog, the place that they send them all to pee is Newark Airport. Am I right?
0: Smells like
5: urine. My God,
1: you don't want your dog. You don't want your dog to fall in love with one of those bomb-sniffing dogs while he's staying. Well, Bernie's having a relationship with some chick that sniffs bombs at the Newark airport. But taking your dog on vacation's fun. Although I found that one of my one dogs doesn't like roller coasters.
5: Oh, yeah.
6: So you got to sit while he goes.
5: Yeah, he goes to get soda.
0: A lot of attention. Yeah. Not,
1: I think, one of the advantages of traveling with a dog rather than a human being, your dog's not going to want to listen to crappy podcasts that you don't want to hear.
5: Oh, yeah. I traveled with a dog, and it was just nonstop podcasts. Dogs would listen to podcasts, of course.
1: Podcast. There probably is one.
5: I bet there is a podcast, and it's about pets or something. Yeah, or animals.
1: Yeah. No. Go ahead, Chris.
5: Or somebody who's been groped.
6: Sean Ono Lennon and his partner Charlotte Kemp Mole have announced the birth of their baby boy. The couple shared on Instagram they named their baby Aurelius. He's the first grandchild of Yoko Ono and John Lennon.
31: Huh. Is that the baby crying or Yoko's latest
0: song? Yeah. In the other room.
1: That is that is an odd choice for a name.
6: Aurelius? Yeah.
1: Is that
0: Aurelius?
1: Marcus Aurelius?
0: Marcus Aurelius.
1: Aurelius?
6: I don't know.
1: I would have gone with like Ringo, something cool.
6: You couldn't name your kid Ringo if your dad's John Lennon.
1: If your dad's John Lennon,
6: no.
1: Name your kid Ringo.
6: No. Ringo's become a dog's name anyway. Everybody's got a Ringo.
1: He'd be the only one in class named Ringo.
6: Ringo Lennon. That's wrong.
0: Yeah, we wouldn't do that.
6: No.
1: Yeah. Oh, that'd be cool.
5: They didn't go with Mark or David.
1: Oh.
0: Can't say the name.
1: Bad Josh.
6: Wow.
1: Bad Josh.
6: Wow. Oh, and we're going to end on a sad note because you know that's how I am, the Grim Reaper.
1: What happened?
6: Gloria Steinem has passed away at the age of 92.
5: See ya, bitch.
6: Oh, my God.
5: Calm down, bitch.
0: I forgot.
6: Wow. She was.
1: Don't say anything.
6: I'm not saying anything.
1: Just let him stew.
0: She'd get a kick out of that. You know she would.
1: You know, stew in the ether.
0: Sick and tired of the Helen Reddy song.
1: Uh-huh. Okay. See, I would have gone with Ringo, I said. I mean, how can... Does Aurelius rhyme with anything?
6: You hate that name, don't you?
1: It's really dumb.
6: Okay, fair enough.
1: Kind of pretentious. Aurelius.
5: It is pretend.
1: I believe Aurelius just pooped in his diaper.
5: Well, that's totally what I would expect from Lennon and Yoko's son.
6: Me too.
5: Is the name something,
6: probably
5: a
6: call
5: pretentious
6: him
5: name.
6: Aura or something weird short like that. Oh,
1: I mean as Chick would say, wait till he gets into the second grade, let the beatings begin. Aurelius is here. Make a fist and punch him in the face. Okay, thanks very much for joining us. Don't forget to check out the pop-up shop. Check out our socials. There's a great video of Pat dealing with an audience and Pat's new song about being a teenager. And our Henry Lee Summer connection is really cool. It's an important video. Check that out on all of our socials. Once again, these are the O'Reilly Auto Parts Studios, and this is the Bob and Tom Show.
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Sublime Santorio, Miskin's Rock Station Q106 is part of opening up our time together today, which will include the 90s at noon, the Feeding Frenzy, Quick and Dirty at 1:34, two-pack of tickets to Baby Metal and Hailstorm at Pine Knob, September 18th, the 2K at 2 in an hour, and then some commercial free Q fresh out of the Bob and Tom Show. 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
1: I'm sorry, I really love that song. 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

Five Finger Death Punch, Nails in the Coffin on Miskin's Rock Station Q&L. Zig's brand new from them. I'm Span, and I got the Pretty Reckless on tap, Linkin Park, and more coming after Guns N' Roses. Sweet Child of Mine is on Q106.

I'm pretty reckless when I wake up on Michigan's Rock Station. Q106, I'm spinning. I got brand new rock from this brand new band after Linkin Park. 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Q106, the best thing in that stupid Transformers movie.

Ninth Key with Happy Feels Like on Miskin's Rock Station Q at 06. This band is so brand new. I think they just started like a year ago, and people are really feeling it, including, hopefully, you. You'll let us know through the Q World Order, I'm sure. Heartsick? Oh, yeah, and Rise Against are up after Mammoth. The End is on Miskin's Rock Station Q at 06.

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Evanescence, Call Me When You're Sober on Michigan's Rock Station, Q106. I'm Spin, and I am so glad we will finally be revealing what, let me tell you, after Daisy Girl crawled back to my coffin, is on Michigan's Rock Station, Q106.

0: KCDC, shoot to thrill, little Miskin's Rock Station, Q106. I'm Span, and we're definitely going to be thrilling you this afternoon in the Spanitarium. I and Terry will be telling you about how you can win cash and loot thanks to Awaken Haunted Attraction as you become one of the rocking dead. So make sure that you are listening especially closely this afternoon that we might reveal to you this opportunity with Awaken Haunted Attraction at Michigan's Rock Station, Q106.
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1: It's the Storm Tracker 6 forecast on Q106.
11: I'm Storm Tracker 6 meteorologist Katie Nicolau. Here's a look at your forecast. Today, high temperatures will range from the mid-80s all the way to the 90s farther towards our south. That's with scattered showers and thunderstorms moving through the area. That chance for storms could also include damaging wind gusts and hail. We'll continue to see the chance for storms tonight heading into the morning on Friday.
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Murray always lets you down with a day to remember on Miskin Truck Station Q106. I'm spinning. I'm so looking forward to his show September 16th in Grand Rapids. We still have a few tickets left. Might find a way to give them away to you, either on site or on the air. Still haven't figured it out. I'm looking forward to meeting Johnny Frank myself. Already got it set up, you know, because I'm big and important here at Q106. All thanks to you. So thankful I am that I'm going to tell you about a way you can win concert tickets by texting after Rush on Q106.

0: Brian Purd's Sour in Rock Station Q106. So, texting your way into concerts is something that we legitimately do for you. 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ROCK to 517-694-7106. 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Or Bill Murray at GLC Live, September 16th, just got some tickets. 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

Kenny Wayne Shepherd, Blue on Black on Michigan's Rock Station, Q106. I'm Span. I got your 90s at noon and Feeding Frenzy up after Eva Under Fire with Maria Brigham in this moment. Villainous is on Q106.

0: Hailstorm, I'm Mr. Misery on Michigan's Rock Station. Q106 opens up our feeding frenzy where you can send me a request the whole noon hour until 1 o'clock by texting frenzy to 517-694-QNO6. 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
0: Now, when you listen to the song Stellar by Incubus from their Make Yourself album from 2000, it sounds like he's talking about the horizontal mambo, the beast with two backs, the le petit meule, as the French like to say. That might be what it's about. In the video, it's him and his girlfriend going into outer space as the band plays in front of all this spacey looking stuff. But you ever just look up at the sky? Just look up at the sky. There's a certain immaculate beauty on seeing the stars in the sky. And in fact, Terry told me he and his daughter love to go up a few hours north into what's called a dark sky park where there is no artificial light. And you can look up into the sky and see damn near everything. And both of those, seeing the beauty in nature, specifically as it portends to the sky, and having an intimate relationship with someone that results in le petit meule, kind of feels like a beautiful juxtaposition. Maybe I'm just overthinking it, but it's nice to know that in all these difficult times, we have beautiful things that are right next to us that with a little effort, a little care, we can indulge in. So think about the things that make you feel at one with yourself, happy and holy and healthy, as we listen to Stellar from Incubus from 2000 for your 90s at noon on Michigan's Rock Station Q106.

0: Van Halen ain't talking about love on Miss Control Rock Station Q106. I'm Span, and somebody got in touch with me over emails like, hey, dude, you said 2000. That's the 90s at noon. Yes. The album Make Yourself came out in 1999, so it qualifies. The single dropped in 2000, where most people found it and made it popular as hell. Is that kind of working the system a little bit? Hell yes, it is. Can we do that here? Hell yes, we can. Not very often, but every now and then, you gotta make space for an anomaly, especially when the song is so beautiful and so powerful, despite the fact that Brendan Boyd's lyrics are horrible. I keep saying that, but I'm not gonna lie. The music from Incubus just... that's why they're an amazing band. They know what they're doing, and his lyrics with that music every time just hits me in the direct center of my humanity, so I am glad to give it to you, even when it bends the rules a little bit of the 90s at noon on Michigan Drag Station Q106.
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2: It's the Storm Tracker 6 forecast on Q106.
13: I'm Storm Tracker 6 meteorologist Katie Nicolau. Here's the look at your forecast. Today, high temperatures will range from the mid-80s all the way to the 90s farther towards our south, and that's with scattered showers and thunderstorms moving through the area. That chance for storms could also include damaging wind gusts and hail. We'll continue to see the chance for storms tonight heading into the morning on Friday.
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0: Foo Fighters Window on Miskin Track Station Q106. There we go. I'm Span, and today we did not feature an animal in the Empire Motors of Lansing / Ingham County Animal Control and Shelter Pet of the Week feature that we usually do because there was a crisscross of some things that happens. 5 years in the thing. This is the first time we haven't had one. We've had a whole lot had to be moved because I was late or forgot. Thankfully, that hasn't happened in months. I'm much better about it now, 5 years into the game. But we will feature another dog and another dog. Yes, it'll be a two-dog feature next week for the Empire Motors Pet of the Week, showing off animals that you can adopt. And I always recommend that you watch the video that we make on our Facebook page so that you can make a sound, smart, healthy decision on bringing the dog into your home. So, as always, please watch the videos we make if you're looking to adopt the Pet of the Week, because Empire Motors of Lansing on MLK just north of 96 will pick up all the adoption fees for them for you with Q106.
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1: 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Q106. 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

Cruise Rock Station, Q106, I'm Span, and we're getting close to you winning tickets to Hailstorm and Baby Metal, in the opposite order, rather, September 18th at Pine Knob. Be listening for that as we do some Autumn Kings, Gone, Gone, Goners on Michigan's Rock Station, Q106.

WJXQ, Charlotte, Jackson, Battle Creek, Lansing. 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

Whitesnake still in the night on Michigan's Rock Station, Q106. I'm spanning a little bit later this hour. We're going to get quick and dirty at 1:30 for your chance to win your way into Baby Metal with Hailstorm. They're going to be at Pine Knob, where you could be too, September 18th, if you answer my question true about the Pretty Reckless. But first, we got

0: Alice in Chains, No Excuses, Michigan's Rock Station, Q106. I'm Span, and it's happening. We're teaming up with the Awakened Haunted Attraction, the one and only in Leslie, Michigan, giving you the chance to win your way into cash and loot. All you got to do is become part of the Rocking Dead. And today on the Spanitarium, later this afternoon, Terry and I will tell you exactly how to do that on Michigan's Rock Station Q106. Next up, it's Quick and Dirty 130.
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1: It's the Storm Tracker 6 forecast on Q106.
16: I'm Storm Tracker 6 meteorologist Katie Nicolau. Here's the look at your forecast. Today, high temperatures will range from the mid-80s all the way to the 90s farther towards our south. That's with scattered showers and thunderstorms moving through the area. That chance for storms could also include damaging wind gusts and hail. We'll continue to see the chance for storms tonight heading into the morning on Friday.
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0: You damn right it is. It's that game where you answer a rock news question correctly by text for a chance to win your way into a show. And this week I got tickets for you to see Baby Metal with Hailstorm. They're going to be at Pine Knob September 18th, where you could be too. If you answer my question true about the Pretty Reckless, whose lead singer Taylor Momsen is currently on tour. However, she's going to get a night off on that tour because the Foo Fighters are going to take her place. And that might actually be, if I sync up the time right, the same time she will be the lead singer for Soundgarden at the Seattle Seahawks. I think that's why the Foo Fighters are going to sit in on that date instead of the Pretty Reckless. Yeah, that's how, that's how it all linked up. Yeah, she's singing for Soundgarden as the football season opens for the Super Bowl champions Seattle Seahawks. And she is going to be fronting that band instead of her band. The question is, what band is the headliner on the tour she's been on and will continue to be on after the night the Foo Fighters take their place? Text the name of the band that the Pretty Reckless are on tour with and will be on tour with after their Taylor Momsen's date with the Seattle Seahawks. Oh my God, so many things, so many moving parts. But yes, text the name of the band that is the headliner for the tour the Pretty Reckless is currently on to find.

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1: From Ashes to New, Die for You on Michigan's Rock Station, Q106. I'm Span, and getting you paid is something we do, not just through The Rocking Dead, which we'll tell you about later today, but also through the Q World Order at Q106FM.com. 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

Smashing Pumpkins, Bullet with Butterfly Wings on Michigan's Rock Station, Q106. I have your 2K at 2 coming next after Kingdom Collapse, a band you can see live September 17th at Grey Wall Hall with Approaching Autumn, Deadwitch, and Heartsick. And you'll hear this song live, Survivors, on Michigan's Rock Station, Q106.

0: Led Zeppelin, Cashmere on Michigan's Rock Station, Q106. I'm Span, and usually when bands want to tell a story with sequential parts, they make it clear, like Metallica with The Unforgiven in three different parts. However, one band did a two-parter in their own unique, kind of not really obvious way, and they come to mind as we go back in time.
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0: From their 2004 album, self-titled, they have two songs that are actually two parts of the same story, a relationship between the lead singer, Ed Sloan, and the woman he was dating. Cold is about how he treated her, and the song Colors is how she is perceived by him. And it's kind of an interesting take on how he wants the best for her, and he's trying to explain that to her, but when

give the context of Cole, it kind of understands the full layer of the relationship from his perspective. Thusly, I will give you colors from Crossfade off of Self-Titled from 2004 for your 2K2 this Thursday on Michigan's Rock Station Q106.

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0: BC boys, you got to fight for your right on Miskin's Rock Station Q106. I'm Span, and the answer to the quick and dirty at 130 is AC/DC. The Pretty Reckless are currently on tour with AC/DC, but apparently Soundgarden decided they wanted to play for the Super Bowl champion Seattle Seahawks opening game, and they're like, hey, Taylor, are you down? And she was like, but I'm on tour with AC/DC. And the Foo Fighters are like, don't worry, we got ya. So it's a little bit weird to have a band that is way bigger than you substitute in on a tour stop, but it also kind of shows the kind of like devil may care attitude of Dave Grohl and his band, as they're just like, yo, we'll do it. Cause you know, they're probably not getting paid that much more money than the Pretty Reckless would have been. They're just like, yeah, we can play a show. Cause we're on tour already, kind of, sort of, maybe at that time. So good for them. Good for Taylor. Good for Soundgarden. Good for AC/DC, and damn it, good for us. And good for you. I hope you won in the Quick and Dirty at 130 on Miskin's Rock Station, Q106.
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1: It's the Storm Tracker 6 forecast on Q106.
2: I'm Storm Tracker 6 meteorologist Katie Nicolau. Here's the look at your forecast. Today, high temperatures will range from the mid-80s all the way to the 90s farther towards our south. That's with scattered showers and thunderstorms moving through the area. That chance for storms could also include damaging wind gusts and hail. We'll continue to see the chance for storms tonight heading into the morning on Friday.
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Evanescence, who will you follow on Michigan's Rock Station? Q106, I'm Span. And putting money in your pocket is what we like to do here. And I'll tell you how we get down after Motionless and White. 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

0: Motionless and White, R.I.P., featuring Skylar Grey on Miskin's Rock Station, Q106 on Spin. 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
2: 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You can do that at, what's their number? 616. 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I can remember everything about that bed. This is a phone number that trips me up every time. So, Span, there is a severe thunderstorm warning in this area until about 7 p.m. tonight.
3: That's it?
2: Yeah, until 7 p.m.
3: We've had severe thunderstorms all day. I'm shocked there's actually a potential end to them.
2: So with that said, fam, remember, if our over-the-air signal gets knocked out, you can still hear us via our smartphone apps, our tablet apps, our smart speakers. If we're off over-the-air, we are always on online. We call it Michigan's Rock Station, Q106. So let's get into this 3 of 3. Today, it is all about Godsmack. You kind of have to say their name that way. Try it once. See how it feels.
1: Godsmack.
2: See, doesn't that feel great? Very cathartic. We'll start with The Wake on Q106.

At 3:05 p.m. Eastern Daylight Time, a severe thunderstorm capable of producing a tornado was located near Fowlerville, moving southeast at 40 miles per hour. Hazard, tornado. Source, radar indicated rotation. Impact, flying debris will be dangerous to those caught without shelter. Mobile homes will be damaged or destroyed. Damage to roofs, windows, and vehicles will occur. Tree damage is likely. This dangerous storm will be near Howell and Fowlerville around 3:10 p.m. Eastern Daylight Time. Brighton and Pinckney around 3:25 p.m. Eastern Daylight Time. Hamburg and Whitmore Lake around 3:30 p.m. Eastern Daylight Time. Other locations impacted by this tornadic thunderstorm include Parker's Corners, Lakeland, Plainfield, Island Lake State Recreation Area, Chilson, Unadilla, Conway Township, Pinckney State Recreation Area, and L. This includes the following highways: I-96 between mile markers 125 and 152, US-23 between mile markers 53 and 72. Take cover now. 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If you are outdoors, in a mobile home, or in a vehicle, move to the closest substantial shelter and protect yourself from flying debris.

0: 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I'm Terry. He's Spam.
1: I am.
0: Yeah, this is the Spanantarium. And fam, we have tornado warnings in the area. We'll wrap up the 3 at 3 once we make sure everybody's safe and sound. But for right now, we're going to turn you over to Storm Tracker 6.
2: You know, a lot of folks kind of respond to those when they hear their roads pop up. There again is 96. That's one area that the storm's going to be traveling just to the south of I-96, a little bit of rotation over that area. We'll zoom back out, though. The winds there, obviously not all that strong right over that particular area, but just to the west of that, and there's those roads again, Van Orden Road, Wallace Road, that's where the rotation has been moving over. It just moved past Elm Road a few moments ago, so you may have some damage around that area, if not in and around the Weberville area. Also some damage showing up there as well. This will probably pass just to the south of Fowlerville, this most significant area of rotation in this storm. And boy, if you're out on the roadways in this, I mean, the rain can just come down in buckets, blinding rain. So the fact that it's, you know, you're out and you think, well, I can't see a tornado. That doesn't mean it's not there. It's just rain wrapped inside all this rain. This is the precipitation rate over 96, 7.5 inches per hour, which means even with your windshield wipers on high, that's not going to do it. You're probably going to have to go really slow and or pull off to kind of let this rain pass by, because it is just blinding, heavy, heavy, heavy rainfall that we've got moving across those areas this afternoon. Of course, lightning strikes are showing up. We expect with a potential tornado to see those lightning strikes kind of start to move up in the overall number, and that's what we're seeing as it makes its way through Williamson, now heading into Fowlerville, and should be in Howell very soon. I'll go back to our storm velocity here, and it's still basically that latest image has it right over 96 near Wallace Road. That is where the rotation is, and let me kind of telestrate what we're seeing in here. So basically the winds, these reds, that is wind moving in this direction, while the greens, that's wind moving in this direction. And you measure the magnitude of those two, and that will give you how much rotation is being seen inside the storm. So for the area just east of that Van Orden Road, those are winds blowing in one direction of 39 miles per hour, while the red just to the east of Wallace Road, that's wind in the other direction of 26 miles per hour. So that's close to 60 miles per hour of overall rotation just inside that little area right there that has the rotation. So that is why the National Weather Service issued that tornado warning. I mean, it's pretty tight there. The rotation is not broad. It's very concentrated in one area. And just kind of watching some other reports coming in, East Lansing, looks like some trees down there. Around Meridian, that's another tree down. So getting just different reports scattered around the area of trees down. There is the latest image that just came in, and it's basically that same area. It's just a little south of 96 now, where we've got the rotation that's showing up in there. There's Van Orden Road, Wallace Road, to the east of House Road, south of the highway there, south of 96. That's where the rotation is showing up on the radar. I want to go back over to our sweep. For those of you watching from Lansing, we are in the clear now. The storm is to our east. Stockbridge, you're in the thick of it right now. Places like Mason, it'll get a lot better very, very soon. Williamson will begin to improve as well. And then north into Shiawassee County, of course, we have other warnings to talk about as well. The activity. There's the tornado warning now that's been canceled for Ingham County. So good news there, tornado warning canceled, but we still have a tornado warning in effect for Livingston County until 3:45 this afternoon. If you live in the path of that storm, again, the tornado safety tips, you want to seek shelter away from all doors and all windows. Interior room will give you the best protection. Of course, if you've got a basement, that is going to offer you the best protection of all, getting below ground. Daniel joins us right now. Dan, you've got a damage pick there coming in.
3: Yes, David. From Trina Newman in Lansing, this is a large tree down. It looks like a tree branch that did get knocked down. That was from our earlier severe thunderstorm warning that we did see pass on through Lansing. Still is active here in Ingham County until we get down to... excuse me. It just got... It did not get canceled. It's at... 3:30 p.m. So about 12 more minutes for that severe thunderstorm warning. This line is continuing to move to the southeast, like David said. So we aren't seeing this line in Ingham County for too much longer. But going back to that tornado warning, David, we do see that tornado warning continue to push to the southeast. Like you said, Lansing or Ingham County is now in the clear. And we do continue to see this storm track moving to the southeast. So areas in Livingston County are still able to see that rotation, possibly a tornado on the ground. No confirmation if there is a tornado on the ground just yet. About power outages, about 8,000 outages in Ingham County right now. Livingston County's damage is mostly from yesterday, but about 20,000 power outages still remain in that area. Probably going to be mounting up as we go throughout these next couple of hours as these storms move on out of our area. And David, like you said earlier, we do see us losing our potential for severe weather as we go throughout the rest of this afternoon, getting into the evening as well. By about 6 p.m., these storms will mostly be out of here. We'll mostly be clear for the rest of the evening. Getting into the overnight hours, we do see a few more storms roll on in. But focusing back on that tornado warning, getting back into our tornado warning as we take a look at our storm relative velocity.
2: There, look at that, Daniel. There's that latest image right there. That's a pretty classic looking signature. I would not be at all surprised. In fact, let's check our debris tracker. Don't see a whole lot there, but we're going to have to watch that really closely. Now, what I'm basically looking at here is where you see these reds showing up. Radar is shooting its beam out, and it says, okay, there's a 99% chance that everything in there is the same size. Really good chance. That's probably raindrops, or there could be a couple of hailstones. Where you see the other colors, like the yellow showing up, radar says, hey, there's about a 90% chance. So it's a little bit lower. There may be something in there besides just raindrops, maybe some hailstones. Now, if I start to see in that same area where we have that rotation, if I start to see some blues showing up where the radar says, you know, I'm really not sure what's in there, that typically is going to be things like shingles or tree limbs, just debris being picked up by a tornado and lofted into the air. But that signature looks really pretty solid to me, so I would not be shocked in the least to see that there is potentially, you know, a tornado on the ground in that area. So we want to pay very, very special attention to this cell as it moves through, because as I said, the magnitude of that rotation is still pretty impressive. On the northwest side of this particular cell, winds are in one direction at 30 miles per hour, and then on the flip side, 44. So that's over 70 miles per hour, a very tight rotation just in that one little area. So that storm, its rotation is tight. You can think of it like a figure skater. When she pulls her arms in tight, he or she, they spin faster and faster. A thunderstorm does the same thing. When it tightens up that rotation, it spins faster and faster. And that's oftentimes when you can get something like a tornado touching down. We're going to flip this up on its side. We want to check something out that's kind of cool. This is, again, kind of getting a cross section of this storm. And you can see how this storm basically kind of tilts over. So the storm extends up to around 40,000 feet in the atmosphere. And the winds that are coming across this storm, helping it to spin, are kind of blowing that top off in that direction. And the winds inside the storm, of course, as we know, are spinning and beginning to tighten up because that storm is being stretched out by the atmosphere. So that's where we've got that potential tornado, just south of the highway. And I'm going to get us back to more traditional view. I know that can be a little confusing sometimes to see the radar, you know, kind of from the side like that. So we will flip that back up on its side and get you back close in, because I think this storm has actually a pretty decent chance of producing a tornado in Livingston County. And we'll follow this. For those of you in Lansing, I know we're in the clear, and I apologize for staying on so long, but there are folks in the path of this storm who could see life-threatening weather moving through. There it is, right there, now well south of the highway. In fact, I want to put an updated storm track on this, because it's tracking a little more. It's taking a little bit of a right turn, so it's heading more towards the southeast. So on that track, that would put it in Brighton by 3:48, Rushton by around 4:02, South Lyon by 4:06. Once it kind of gets near or just past Howell, then you start to lose the TV6 viewers. We've still got some in that area, so that's why we're staying with it. And once it moves past Howell, we'll scale back our coverage a little bit. For those out ahead of that line, again, those areas, you know, you want to pay special attention, because this thing, if it's not producing a tornado, it could at any time. There is a look at that warning. It is a tornado warning in effect for Livingston County until 3:45 this afternoon. That's something new popped up there. That's a new, looks like, severe thunderstorm warning. That's to the east, though. So that's a new severe thunderstorm warning out ahead of that in Oakland County. But Livingston County, if you're watching from Howell or west of Howell, you still have that warning in effect. And as Daniel was pointing out a moment ago, we've still got about 24% of Livingston County without power. That's about 21,966 customers, some of those from previous storms and some of those from today's storms. Ingham County now has 8,534 without power because of the storms today. So that number has been going up. We've got lots of reports of trees scattered about down across the Lansing area, East Lansing, over towards eastern sections of East Lansing, and then out towards the Hazlitt area, and then now towards Howell, some outages there. Further to the west, Clinton County, or to the north, Clinton County, you've got about 2,913 without power. Eaton County, 1,145. So all across mid-Michigan, we've got scattered power outages out there this afternoon. Recapping all the warnings that we have in effect, we still have a severe thunderstorm warning in effect for Ingham County until 3:30. Livingston County, a tornado warning in effect until 3:45 this afternoon. Boy, those damage reports. Check and see if, do we have any more pictures that have come in. Daniel will take a look at that if we do want to get those up as well. Technically, we still have a severe thunderstorm warning in effect for Jackson County. That warning is in effect until 4 o'clock. Calhoun and Jackson until 3:45. And then southern sections of Branch County, a severe thunderstorm warning in effect as well. This leading edge of this complex is where we've been seeing some signs of rotation. Sometimes what will happen in these storms is you'll get storms that kind of bump into each other. So the storm that's out ahead will kind of bump into the line and cause a little extra spin, things like that. But this storm has been rotating for quite some time. So, you know, in terms of looking at a thunderstorm and deciding can it produce a tornado, you want to see that persistent rotation. And boy, we have seen that, this same area. In fact, I'm going to back this up a full hour, and we'll kind of follow this as it developed and moved through. But we'll get a little further in time. There we go. We start to see that. And that was, I'm going to circle this for you, put some identifiers on here. This was the rotation as it was over 96 just a little while ago. And then as we move forward in time, you can see how it's tracked further to the south and east. Instead of going due east, it went more to the southeast. So there it is right there now. So that's how far it's moved in about the past hour. Really pretty impressive. And it's about to get more south of Howell. Once it does so, we'll see if it continues to hold its strength. But at least for the time being, it has shown no signs of weakening out there. There is a look at our hail tracker now. And you can notice that the strongest updraft or hail potential is just to the northwest of Howell. That probably moved through Fowlerville just a little while ago. So you probably got some decent-sized hail as that swung through the Fowlerville and Weberville areas. I'll be anxious to hear from some of you folks there who live there if that is indeed what you got. You still got some heavy rainfall, and boy, Howell just getting pummeled with heavy rain right now. But for those south of Howell, that is the area that we're most concerned with for the potential for a possible tornado. If you live in the path of this tornado, just going to reiterate those tornado safety tips, and this is primarily south of Howell now in Livingston County. Head to an interior room away from all doors and all windows. Get as much structure between you and the outside. And to be honest, you know, this kind of goes for the severe thunderstorms, too. I mean, we had some wind gusts over 60 miles per hour in Lansing, so that can do damage and throw things around, too. So if you're in a severe thunderstorm, kind of take this advice as well. Head to an interior room, a hallway, a stairwell, a bathroom, something like that, just away from doors and windows. And if you happen to have a basement, then just head to your basement and kind of ride the storm out as it moves through. And as I said earlier, if you're in Lansing and you're planning on traveling to the south and east along the highway, maybe give it a little time, because the precipitation rates are so heavy on the highway right now. Here are some of the latest numbers. This is right along 96, just southeast of Weberville. Rainfall rate of 5.5 inches per hour. That means your high setting on your windshield wipers, that is not going to cut it. You're going to end up pulling over beside the road, and you may run into some hail out there on the highway as well. So if you're, again, watching from Lansing and heading towards the southeast, just give it a little time as that storm moves through. The hail indications appear to come down quite a bit. That is some good news. Our Velocity product now, also that is looking a lot better, Daniel. So I'm very encouraged there. Did you have any more picks that came in before?
3: No more pictures came in, David. I just wanted to point out we did have a few more warnings come out in the last 10 minutes. Severe thunderstorm warnings, in fact. We saw those severe thunderstorm warnings come on in for Jackson County, southeastern Calhoun County, as well as the southern half of Branch County. We actually just got a severe thunderstorm warning for Washtenaw County as well. That one just popped up. It is for 60-mile-per-hour wind gusts, quarter-sized hail. So what we've been seeing with a lot of these storms, not necessarily destructive winds, but very, very strong winds, not getting up to that 70-mile-per-hour zone, but like here in Lansing, likely getting into the mid-60s for those max wind gusts across the area. But focusing back in on that tornado warning, it does look a lot better out there in terms of storm relative velocity. And just see, you don't really see much rotation in the air mass. There's still a little bit at this time, but it's definitely weakened over the last 10 minutes.
2: Yeah, certainly has. That has weakened quite a bit. And now once this passes, you know, south of Howell, which it basically is there now, and that rotation really has weakened quite a bit. So I'm just going to do a quick overview here, and then we'll get you back to programming. But we've got a line of severe thunderstorms moving through Mid-Michigan. The biggest threat with these storms as they move through will be 60-mile-per-hour plus winds. To a much lesser extent, the tornado threat is there, but it's very, very low. We also have the threat for some larger size hail from Lansing through Charlotte. We're kind of in the clear now, south towards Marshall, and in Jackson very, very soon things will begin to improve as well. We do have a severe thunderstorm watch that's in effect, and that is in effect until 7 o'clock tonight. Along 127 does include places like Eaton County, Clinton County, south through Calhoun County, Branch County, Jackson, Ingham, eastward until 7 o'clock. That may be canceled early as these storms begin to clear. We will, of course, continue to watch things very closely here from the Weather Center throughout the afternoon and evening hours, keeping you safe and ahead of those storms. 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But for now, as it appears the threat is beginning to wane just a little bit, we'll get you back to regular programming.
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18: It's the Storm Tracker 6 forecast on Q106.
19: Rain showers and storms remain possible as we go throughout the overnight hours with potential for severe weather as well. Our overnight lows do drop into the higher 60s, but tomorrow's highs do cool down quite a bit, getting back down into the lower 80s with less rainfall throughout the day. For Storm Tracker 6, I'm meteorologist Daniel Nemus.
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0: that I want to play Roxy. What she did.
1: That is. Oh, wait. Wrong button. Now it's spam. There we go. Hi, it's Godsmack, Rocky Mountain Way. We just had Extra from Channel 6 on for a minute.
2: Extra, extra, yeah.
1: It is Michigan's Rock State. Oh, wait, you're on the wrong mic. You got to get on that one.
3: I thought we were going to, whatever. I'm on the right mic now.
1: We did the microphone do-si-do there for a minute.
3: You're we had to press a whole lot of buttons and dials. We haven't moved in a while in order to make everything go the tornadic windstorm, they're saying?
1: Oh, dude, it was a tornado warning, and they had so. Dude, were you watching the radar? Oh, hi, by the way, it's Michigan's Rock Station, Q106.
3: Yeah.
1: And then we had Storm Tracker 6, one more 6, and we're hailing the devil, I guess? I don't know.
3: We just had the devil. Can we just go back to Combe?
1: Right. Fam, it looks like that storm system is largely out of the Q106 empire. Now, should something rear its ugly head later on, according to the Storm Tracker 6 team, we should be in the clear for the rest of the night. But I want you to know this. When all hell breaks loose in the sky, you can count on myself, you can count on Span, you can count on, we're the only two, well, Rogo doesn't do weather.
3: I was about to say, you said, you can count on myself, you can count on Span, I was like, you stop there. And most of those times, you can count on Terry, because when something goes weird, my phone can't wake me up.
1: Oh, my.
3: I need to change that, because when you're out of town, I need to have my phone wake me up in case something goes weird. But usually, people, y'all don't understand, Terry has your back in ways y'all don't understand. He's the boss, and I'm not trying to be all like tickle his.
1: No,
3: keep
1: glazing. I'm listening.
3: But seriously, y'all, he has your back in ways you don't even begin to understand.
1: Like real
3: much
1: talk,
3: respect.
1: Yeah.
3: And mind you, I'm giving these compliments out of my free will. I don't get anything more for them. And I'm not trying to, we get along just fine. I don't have to glaze him for us to be cool. But like, I'm calling it, I call balls and strikes. So respect it. Terry puts in the hustle. And if the weather gets weird, he always has your back.
1: Yeah, man. And you can count on all of our Midwest communication stations and our friends at Storm Tracker 6. When all hell breaks loose, we give you wall-to-wall coverage to make sure that you're safe. Because, well, look. Pure self-interest here. We don't get credit for you listening if you're not on this mortal coil anymore.
3: Yeah, that's kind of important.
1: We want you to be safe, because the last thing we want to do is attend your funeral. But yeah. We will play My Funeral.
3: Ears don't work without a heartbeat.
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1: Let's go.

0: You know, for a band called Letdown, I'm never disappointed hearing their music. It's funny how that works now. It's Michigan's Rock Station, Q106. You're in the Spanitarium with Terry Span and all the dad jokes you can handle.
1: Oh, I'm trying to hurl him into the sea forever and ever. By the way, the guy who makes this song, I did a whole thing on him for the Quick and Dirty at 1:30. Yeah, by the way, two straight days making sure people know
0: he Oh, you gave the damn answer this time? Thanks, man. Quality broadcasting here. Eat your heart out, Marconi. Anyhow, but you had some trivia to share, did you? Once you recover from whatever this is. All right, I'm just going to hit the triple play button. You're going to be at this for a while.
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0: I'm going to have you provide a sample and a cup after you clock out tonight. Anyway, I'm going to turn off your mic for a minute, too. This is loud. 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This afternoon on Terry's triple play, we are giving you tickets to the... Hang on, I got to see what this is. To the National Street Rod Association, their big car show, which is coming up later this, I believe it's later this month, and the thriving metropolis of Kalamazoo. All right, Terry's triple play is an easy game, assuming my co-host recovers from whatever's going on with him.
1: I don't know why it's so funny.
0: Span is going to eventually say three words. You find one word that you can combine with those words to form new words or new phrases. When you figure out the answer, text it to 517-694-7106. Do you need a doctor?
1: Oh, man, that was so funny. You said Marconi, and I just broke. I don't know why.
0: All right. So,
1: man, I'm sweating. Oh, my God.
0: All right, so Span's going to say three words now that he's sufficiently recovered from the Marconi-induced hilarium.
1: You had a good joke, man. Nice job.
0: You're welcome.
1: When I get blasted right, I go off, man, and that was a good one.
0: So he's going to say three words. You find one word that you can combine with those words. When you figure it out, text it to 517-694-7106, 517-694-Q106, and get ready to win. All right, Span, what are today's Terry triple play clues? Compose yourself already.
1: Let me get to tears out so I can read. All right. So the first word is beat, as in beating someone up, which you should not do. Don't get no charges today. Set, as in game, set, match. And ice, as in what you put in a really good drink. So beat, set, and ice.
0: And the answer?
1: He doesn't know yet. As soon as he's laughing.
0: All right. What is it again?
1: Beat, set, and ice.
0: If you know the word that's connected to all three of those words, text it to 517-694-7106, 517-694-Q106. If you call us, we're just going to tell you to text it. 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

0: Late Marianne Faithfull and Metallica on Michigan's Metallica station, Q106, here in the Spanitarium. I'm Terry, he's Span.
1: That voice always makes my skin crawl. Always.
0: Well, it worked for Mick Jagger. He dated her for a very, very, very, very long time.
1: He seemed like the kind of dude who kind of needs that to get going, if you know what I'm saying. He's led an adventurous lifestyle, you know what I'm saying?
0: You know what makes me so mad about Mick Jagger? Like, this man is like 80-plus years old.
1: Yes.
0: He gets up on stage, he's dancing, he's moving.
1: You call that dancing? Okay, whatever.
0: But he's moving. If I sleep if I sleep on my neck wrong, that ruins me for the day. It's not fair.
1: He's worth hundreds of millions of dollars for a band that has a 4-4 time signature for every song they've ever made.
0: And a mountain of money to pay for whatever medicine is allowing him to move
1: Freeze
0: like that.
1: Freeze plasmon!

0: Station Q106 with the superior version of Van Halen, that being the one with David Lee Roth. That is I'll Wait. Hi, Span. How are you doing? Do you have thoughts on that, do you?
1: Yeah, I think Van Hagar would have been much better version of that song. I kind of feel like Van Halen is kind of a cover group for the actual Van Hagar.
0: Damn. All right, well, Span and I clearly disagree on the superior version of Van Halen, but if you've got a take on that, join the Q World Order. 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
1: Heavy metal, that's all I got to say.
0: That's a great song.
1: It is.
0: I'll grant you
1: and
0: that.
1: And it's got one of the greatest cartoon movies attached. But that alone. Jump? Ooh, what's that about? Let's jump, guys. Three verses of Jump. Ooh.
0: I mean, that was from a later album. That one was... It's fine.
1: They learned how to do proper songwriting, thanks to the participation of superstar Sammy Hagar.
0: Sammy Sagar, was that what you were about to
1: say? My brain does it. I can't stop it. Sometimes it switches the first letters of words.
0: Oh, man. Okay, well, that's what I'm calling him from now on. If he pops up on the show, we're calling him Hammy Sagar. That sounds like when you name a garbage pail kid.
1: That's probably a name of a garbage pail kid.
0: Gotta be. All right. While we discuss the merits of Sammy, we'll discuss the merits of Hamuel Sagar off mic here. But first, we got to give the answer to Terry's triple play. What were the clues? 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Span, what were today's Terry's triple play clues?
1: Beat, as in if you were going to stay on beat. Set. Okay, yeah. No, thank you. Set, as in a set or game set match. There we go. And ice, like something cold you would put in a really good drink.
0: And the answer?
1: Off.
0: It is off.
1: Boom, shuckety lockety. Boom, shuckety lockety.
0: What, like offset? I can't read the clues anymore. Offset, offbeat. We could do that one the opposite, but we're not that inappropriate.
1: Yeah, we're not going that
0: and
1: far.
0: And office. There you go. If you texted off, OFF, off to 517-69. 417-694-Q106. If you match the wit of one Span,
1: triple play champion 2 days in a row.
0: Keep an eye on your phone. You may have just won tickets to the National Street Rod Association, their big show coming up later this month, I believe. And or is it October? I'll look it up at some point. But you want tickets to a big ass classic hot rod show.
1: Hell
0: happening,
1: yeah,
0: in Kalamazoo from Michigan's Rock Station, Q106.
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3: It's the Storm Tracker 6 forecast on Q106.
17: Rain showers and storms remain possible as we go throughout the overnight hours, with potential for severe weather as well. Our overnight lows do drop into the higher 60s, but tomorrow's highs do cool down quite a bit, getting back down into the lower 80s with less rainfall throughout the day. For Storm Tracker 6, I'm meteorologist Daniel Nemus.
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Oh.

0: There, Evidette Man, Winnebago, Lalo on Michigan's Rock Station Q106. We got a message in our Facebook DMs from Lisa Weber. Lisa Weber listens on a regular basis, and she's like, that song makes me want to throw you guys out of a window. So,
1: Lisa
0: does not stand the Winnebago. It is not her preferred brand of RV, I'm guessing. I don't know.
1: I was about to say, that's kind of weak. All we do is love you with the music that we provide. Why must you be so hateful towards the theory of a dead man?
0: Also, if you're an RV dealer and you would like to sponsor every time we play that song, our DMs are also open for you.
1: Damn straight. Bring that cash.
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0: Michigan made and coming straight out of Detroit, Eva Under Fire teaming up with Maria Brink, who is not from Detroit, but we like her anyhow. She's got a gig coming up there, I think, in October within this moment. That is Villainous on Michigan's Rock Station, Q106. I'm Terry. He's Span.
1: I am, and we do have a show in, I think it's October 6th at GLC with another band I couldn't care less about. So.
0: Shots fired.
1: I mean, I don't know. It's like one of those co-headliner things. And the worst part of it, the name of the show is like House of Chaos. But I don't care about the other band at all. I just want In This Moment. And frankly, if I was the other band, I'd be like, hey, In This Moment, y'all, I mean, y'all go ahead. I mean, you have the catalog.
0: Right.
1: You have Maria Brink. I mean, go ahead and headline.
0: How are you going to follow that?
1: I'm trying not to insult the band. I'm just going to say.
0: This is like the one time you haven't insulted a band on the air.
1: Oh, man, I can't wait. I got bullets for all everybody who upsets me.
0: Metaphorically,
1: of
0: course.
1: For
0: all the feds who monitor our show. You know what else Fan has for you? The best of Michigan Made Rock every Sunday morning and part of the afternoon from 9 to 2.
1: Where I get to play the new one from In This Moment. And that is 9 until 2 Sunday. 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

0: Lincoln Park, crawling Michigan's rock station Q106. Here in the Spanitarium, I'm Terry. He's Span.
1: They have a documentary coming out called Unshattered or something real soon.
0: I love the comeback of Lincoln Park. I really do, man.
1: I was all in on the new band after I heard the Emily Armstrong statement that she made, and I was like, I'm going to love this no matter what. If I'm in the minority, that's fine. And clearly, I was not, because they are doing just fine.
0: Yeah, no doubt, man. And here's the thing. I remember working at the station I worked for in Wisconsin when Chester died. That hit us like a ton of bricks, man. We went wall to wall with Lincoln Park for like an entire weekend in honor of him.
1: I can say the analog to that for people who are like the next generation up is probably like Jim Morrison.
0: Oh, yeah.
1: Like losing that guy at the zenith of what he is.
0: Mm-hmm.
1: I mean, I don't even know if Morrison was an actor. Like, Chester was showing up in movies and he was making banger tracks.
0: He was in one of the Saw films.
1: He was?
0: Yeah, dude.
1: Did he die?
0: It'd been a very nasty accident. It's a tough watch.
1: Oh, God.
0: It really is. But I do love the fact that the band is back out and playing again. And this is the thing. Look, dude, bands, sometimes the lineup changes. This band has had a few lineup changes over the years, and we saw the most recent iteration, and they kicked everyone's ass.
1: Sure did.
0: At Rock Lansing on August 1st. Non-point, is it? Yes, it is. 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

0: Evanescence, Better Without You. It's on Michigan's Rock Station, Q106, where we're better with you. Because without you, Span and I are just two nerds talking to ourselves in a room.
1: One nerd and a Span. That's how that works.
0: Really now? Really now?
1: I mean, I got my dork tendencies, but I'm not going full on to the nerd space. I'm good.
0: Mm-hmm. Yeah, me thinks the Span doth protest too much. I've seen you at Capital City Comic Con. You were geeking out. You're fine.
1: I can neither confirm nor deny.
0: You're right, you can't deny. I was there. I saw it happen. I saw you look at all this anime stuff like, oh, I need to buy all the things.
1: I stayed away from the little dolls that have the... Yeah, I don't touch the dolls. The standing dolls with the girls and the... That's the one section I just stay away from. That's just a...
0: Not all...
1: Y'all go do your thing.
0: So, I'll close with this. Not all anime fans, but why is it always an anime fan?
1: Right? Right?
0: You know exactly what I'm saying. All right. We're going to check the latest Storm Tracker 6 forecast in about 10 minutes and make sure we're not in the path of another weather apocalypse. But first, it is From Ashes to New. Drag Me, Q106.

0: Q106 with Guns N' Roses. Take me down to the Paradise City where the grass is green and the girls got huge tracts of land.
1: Yes, huge tracts of land.
0: I'm Terry. He's Span. Welcome to Span and Terry.
1: You got me thinking about land. Big land.
0: Monty Python's Quest for the Holy Grail has forever helped me with referring to certain things.
1: Absolutely.
0: It's about as deep as I can get into that.
1: It is very helpful.
0: There you go. Hey, did you know that this is like, radio is like a podcast. You know what I mean?
1: Yes.
0: Except it's live.
1: Yes.
0: And we can play music.
1: Yes.
0: You can actually interact with us in real time.
1: Yes.
0: But if you're partial to like digital things, Span and I have a TikTok and there's a little competition going. So yesterday, Span tried to see how many rotations he could get in one of the office chairs that we have in the studio.
1: Yeah, I got a little fancy. I think I messed up my top number, so I think I might be easily defeated, but that's okay.
0: All right.
1: This can be an ongoing competition.
0: Did I beat Span in the office chair rotation? You can find out by liking and following. Do you like and follow on TikTok? I don't tick the talks. My daughter ticks the talks.
1: Dude, could you possibly make us sound older? More out of touch.
0: Back in my day,
1: you can like and follow.
0: When I wanted to post a video, I had to tie an onion to my belt, which was the style at the time, and then I have to go up to Shelbyville. And now back in the day, they didn't have we called nickels bees. We'd say, "Give me two bees for a dime."
1: This
0: is Simpsons thing.
1: I was about to say, what are you talking about?
0: Abject nonsense.
1: I was about to say, we're not that old.
0: Which is what you show up for in the Spanitarium on Q106.
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2: It's the Storm Tracker 6 forecast on Q106.
7: Rain showers and storms remain possible as we go throughout the overnight hours with potential for severe weather as well. Our overnight lows do drop into the higher 60s, but tomorrow's highs do cool down quite a bit, getting back down into the lower 80s with less rainfall throughout the day. For Storm Tracker 6, I'm meteorologist Daniel Nemus.
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0: Michigan's Rock Station, Q106, new rock, new artist. They are called Ninth Key. That is Happy Feels Like. Span, you know the story with this band?
1: I thought they were friends that knew each other online or had known each other for a while. They came together. They're both music makers and just like popular from the start, which is a great story if that's the case.
0: Well, they just kind of knew each other online. You know what I mean?
1: Oh, so they weren't friends. They just kind of knew of each other?
0: Yeah, yeah. And they just kind of connected, made the music. And this marks the first time that two strangers met online and one of them didn't end up in a missing persons case. So
1: I sure hope they like each other enough to travel together.
0: Truly magical. Collective Soul now and Shine on Q106.

0: Autumn King's Gone, Gone, Gone. It's on Michigan's Rock Station Q106. You're in the Spanitarium. I'm Terry. He's Span.
1: I am.
0: And we're coming up on Labor Day weekend.
1: Hell yes.
0: And Tuesday after Labor Day weekend.
1: By the way, thanks for giving us the day off.
0: Yes, yeah, absolutely. I don't know who gave us the day off, but thanks to whoever they are. So, yes. All right. So here's the deal, fam. After a three-day weekend, when that Tuesday rolls around, you might be feeling a little sluggish. You might be feeling like your brain isn't quite all there. You might feel
1: a little twitchy,
0: a bit of a zombie. Mm. And that's actually going to help you win things, because starting on Tuesday, we are teaming up with Awaken Haunted Attraction to give you money and loot. But in order to win it, you need to become the Rocking Dead. So this is going to be simple, dude. It's going to be simple, and it's going to be silly as hell.
1: Yes.
0: So starting Tuesday, at our usual times, 10:30, 12:30, 2:30, 4:30, we need you to call in, be caller 6, 517-694-Q106, and then you need to do your best zombie impression.
1: And I'm doing the first three every day, which means I'm going to be a stick before the wolves. You better make a good, good performance.
0: We want to hear your best zombie impression, so you could be like, or you could say brains, or I don't know, you could also say, yeah, every 5 seconds, like Rob Zombie, I guess that would count. It's going to be hilarious if everybody in this contest just goes, yeah, yeah,
1: I
0: motorcycle gasoline and a kerosene. Yeah.
1: I will allow one a day. One.
0: Yes.
1: One.
0: If you're possessed by the spirit of Robert the Zombie, or if you want to try out for the, you know, the director of The Walking Dead is going to be at Awaken Haunted Attraction, right?
1: Yeah, it's like Mike Nicotero or something?
0: Greg Nicotero.
1: Greg Nicotero. Okay.
0: There you go. So you could, I mean, he could hear your zombie impression, and then who knows, maybe you'll star on the show. You know, stranger things
1: he
0: have happened.
1: He has directed episodes. He's done makeup. He knows the business.
0: So
1: this
0: check
1: could
0: it.
1: Be your big break.
0: So when you do your zombie impression, that qualifies you for our horror trivia tournament that is going down on Saturday, September 26th at Awaken Haunted Attraction. Top prize is $500, man.
1: If this was all about Nightmare on Elm Street, I would destroy everything.
0: So if you know horror, or if you know enough about horror to win $500, do your zombie impression starting this Tuesday on Michigan's Rock Station, Q106.
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0: Big 3-day weekend coming up. 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

0: Do you think when Jack and Meg White were sitting down writing that song, do you think they knew it would be played in every baseball, football, soccer, hockey arena for the, like, from here until eternity?
1: I think they hoped. I think there's a lot of bands that do those call-out pieces in their songs in hopes that maybe, just maybe, they'll get extra royalties for the rest of their life. And they rolled sevens.
0: Yes, they did. Oh, by the way, this is Michigan's Rock Station, Q106. You're in the Spanitarium with Terry and Span. There is that one line, I'm going to Wichita. When they play that song in Wichita, freaking Kansas, people lose their damn minds.
1: As well,
0: dude,
1: they should. When people hear Detroit Rock City at any place, everybody's singing Kiss like crazy. So
0: write songs about Lansing and then come play Grey Wall.
1: Right.
0: We're talking to you, Five Finger Death Punch. It's Eye of the Storm, Q106.
2: Lansing. Oh,

0: I mean, you're kind of an hour and a half late on that song. I mean, you know, we could have played that at 4:20. Would have made more sense. That's Sander and Get Stoned on Michigan's Rock Station.
1: I don't know what you're talking about, sir. I have no idea what that is.
0: I'm talking about the Texas Hippie Coalition. What else could I be talking about?
1: Tossing rocks back and forth. That's what I think that means.
0: Oh, yes, yes, yes. By the way, hi. Did I say the name of the station already?
1: No, you didn't.
0: Okay, hi. It's Michigan's Rock Station, Q106. Coming up, in addition to the abject nonsense you've been hearing all day and severe weather reports.
1: In the Spanitarium with Terry and Span, by the way, I'm Span.
0: Which comes with heavy metal birthdays after Bad Omens.
1: Oh, here we go.
0: Spectre on Q106. Oh.

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0: Judas Priest, Live After Midnight. It's on Michigan's Rock Station, Q106. I'm Terry. He's Span.
1: I am.
0: You're in the Spanantarium, and we're once again, it's time for Brilliance and War
1: Crimes. Here we go.
2: It's Heavy Metal Birthdays.
0: Actually, not a ton of war crimes in this one. Well, no, wait, I spoke too soon. All right. If today's your birthday, you share with some people who are a pretty big deal, starting with Louis Sullivan, the American architect who is the father of skyscrapers. He's like, what of buildings? But way bigger.
1: Yeah, I've always wondered how they make toilets work all the way at the top, man. Because that's a lot of piping.
0: Gravity helps. I mean, you know.
1: Yeah.
0: What's y'all saying about something rolls downhill? Yeah.
1: Fair enough.
0: You also share your birthday with Ferdinand Porsche. Give you one guess as to what car company he founded.
1: Yeah, he made pretty cars that go fast and have horrible traction. That's how we lost Paul Hunter.
0: Oh, really?
1: Yeah, he died in an accident. Literally, this Porsche was specifically told, if you're going to sell it to customers, you have to warn them that this car has poor traction above certain speeds.
0: Huh.
1: And, of course, the buddy he was riding with was probably on something he probably shouldn't have, paying attention to that.
0: I don't think that's the car, dude. I think that's a skill issue. I mean, let's be so for real right now.
1: Hey, man, all I know is we lost Paul Hunter, and it bummed me the hell out.
0: Well, still not Porsche's fault. That's on him. I'm just saying. All right, you also, by the way, if you are a Porsche dealer and you would like to sponsor the Spanantarium and also give Terry a Porsche that he can drive around at really ridiculous speeds, I'd be super okay with that.
1: I will not ride with
0: you. Get at me, Sarah Auto Campus. Let's talk. You also share your birthday with Adam Curry, one-time host of Headbangers Ball. When people think of Headbangers Ball, they think about Ricky Rackman. But Adam Curry was the host of that with his...
1: I didn't know that. Yeah, I only knew about it with Ricky Rackman.
0: Yeah, with his big... He had a big-ass mullet back then. It was all feathered. Oh, dude, he looked true 80s.
1: A feathered
0: 80s.
1: Mullet.
0: Oh, it looks so
1: dear
0: righteous.
1: God.
0: He's also one of the early pioneers in podcasting.
1: Really?
0: Yeah, he really is one of the foundational guys in that particular medium.
1: Dude, if you got in on that cash, man, good for you.
0: Oh, hell yeah. You also share your birthday, and here's where we get to the war crimes with Hollywood peeps like Charlie Sheen.
1: Tiger Blood. That's all I remember. Tiger Blood.
0: Oh, man, the things we don't know about that, man.
1: Ooh,
0: all right.
1: Thank God.
0: You also share your birthday with sports peeps like Shaun White, American snowboarder, picking up Olympic gold in 06, 2010, and 2018.
1: Dude, I don't think people really give that guy enough credit for everything he did in snowboarding.
0: Oh, yeah.
1: Just bananas.
0: Do you remember when they tried to disqualify him from his medals because he tested positive for marijuana?
1: You know, that's still, okay, that is not a performance-enhancing drug.
0: Quite the opposite.
1: Yes, the last thing I'm thinking about is paying attention to what I'm doing.
0: I mean,
1: not that I imbibe, I'm just saying theoretically.
0: Yeah, you would never.
1: Never. No, of course not.
0: I can't even play a snowboarding video game if I were on that sort of thing.
1: Of course not.
0: Then this guy's like actually snowboarding. Glad he got his medals. All right. You also share your birthday with music peeps like Al Jardine of the Beach Boys.
1: I love their music.
0: Oh, yeah.
1: It is so easy to just like just over and over all day.
0: Dude, that the opening to Good Vibrations where it's that and then that big ass snare hit that kicks off the song, that never fails, man.
1: Yep, give it
0: never
1: to
0: fails.
1: Me.
0: You also share your birthday with Don Brewer, Flint, Michigan's own Don Brewer, drummer for Grand Funk Railroad.
1: I worked at Pine Knob at one time and their fans were very fond of Dirty Wife Beaters.
0: Oh.
1: Of a lot of Dirty Wife Beater shirts. It was ridiculous.
0: Were they selling them at the merch booth?
1: I don't know, man. If they did, they must have come with mustard stains, man. They were just... It's like, guys, bleach, it's a thing. It's a thing.
0: You also share your birthday with the criminally underrated bassist and singer for the criminally underrated King's X, Doug Pennick. You ever listen to King's X?
1: I got into King's X when I was going to Jesus School. And I liked them, and I came to love them over time.
0: Oh,
1: criminally
0: yeah.
1: underrated is the exact thing you should say about them. Thank
0: Absolutely.
1: You.
0: Fam, real talk. Listen to, I would recommend starting with Over My Head. If you like Over My Head, you're going to love everything that they
1: give
0: do.
1: Give me a dollar or give me 50 cents. Let me take it back if that ain't what I mean.
0: Dog Man, that's what I'm talking about. Such a good song. Seriously, with King's X, there should be a bigger deal. All right, you also share your birthday with Steve Jones, guitarist for the Sex Pistols. A lot of people think... Sex Pistols, I mean, they were a foundational punk band, but they were actually a boy band.
1: Yeah, I like everybody in that band except the lead singer.
0: Yeah, Johnny Rotten living up to his name.
1: Yeah, right.
0: You also share your birthday with a guy who, not necessarily a musician that we would play on radio, but you have heard his game. You have heard his music so many times. If you play Super Smash Brothers, we're talking Norihiko Hibino, video game composer. He also did the score for Metal Gear Solid 2, Sons of Liberty.
1: Imagine making an orchestra, but with beeps and boops. That is his entire career. It's a magical sort of thing that happened with various video games from those eras. Those people are magical. So many Japanese composers who just love it, love it, love it, love it, love it.
0: Absolutely. You also share your birthday with cool Michiganders like Kip Jones of Grand Ledge, Joseph Thielen of Maurice?
1: I just say Morris.
0: Some people call him Maurice. And they speak of the pompousness of
1: Shame
0: love.
1: Shame on you.
0: You also share your birthday with Christine Naperlaski of Jerome. If today's your birthday, make it a happy heavy metal one. This song is for you.
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2: It's the Storm Tracker 6 forecast on Q106.
13: Rain showers and storms remain possible as we go throughout the overnight hours, with potential for severe weather as well. Our overnight lows do drop into the higher 60s, but tomorrow's highs do cool down quite a bit, getting back down into the lower 80s with less rainfall throughout the day. For Storm Tracker 6, I'm meteorologist Daniel Nemus.
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0: That is Kingdom Collapse and Survivor. Openers are Approaching Autumn, Heartsick, Dead Witch. Have you listened to the new Dead Witch album?
1: I have not heard the new Dead Witch album.
0: It's very, very good.
1: Let me weave my fingers in delight.
0: Alex got a lot heavier in musically speaking.
1: Okay, yeah. I don't want to
0: call the front lady of a band and say she's getting heavier. That'd be some gross body shaming stuff.
1: Bueno.
0: But no, her music can absolutely collapse a star. So good. All right, coming up, we will fire up new rock from a guy who is bringing grunge back into your ears. But first, it is Pink Floyd on Q106.

0: guy's like Chris Cornell and Eddie Vedder wrapped up in one dude, man. Very talented guy. Been playing guitar since he was 10. Ryan Purds and Sour on Michigan's Rock Station Q106. Here on the Spanitarium, I'm Terry. He's Span.
1: He's like 20 with a voice like that. Like, how do you even do that?
0: Right? Must have been a hard time in elementary school, bud.
1: Oh, man. They're like, what's wrong with your voice, bro?
0: Right, right. Does anybody have an answer to the math question on the board? I believe it's about 42. You sound like you're 42 and you were 12, sir. All right. Hey, are you digging Ryan Purds and Sour? We want to know. 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We've got a brand new music survey up right now. Just like Jamie Hunter of Lansing, you can end up scoring two hundo worth of Michigan Lottery scratch-offs, including the $5 Stampede payout instant games. Those are worth up to $500,000 freaking dollars.
1: And all you can get them just for telling us what you think of the music, like that Ryan Purds. I think it's kind of an easy motivation to get off your duff and make it happen, right?
0: There you go, man. Look, this is the Thursday before Labor Day.
1: Yes.
0: You can stop pretending you care about work.
1: Right. Right.
0: Your boss stopped caring 3 days ago.
1: Yep.
0: Jump on that, man. 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

0: Q106 AM and Life is Beautiful on Michigan's Rock Station, Q106. I'm Terry. He's Span.
1: I am.
0: We call this mess the Spanantarium, and it is back tomorrow to help you get into Labor Day weekend between 3 and 7.
1: I'm trying not to belch on the microphone.
0: All right. Well, he works that out in a very percussive, voluminous manner.
1: Goodness gracious.
0: I wonder how long you can stifle it.
1: I don't know. It's right there.
0: All
1: looking
0: right.
1: To try and sneak out.
0: Before he erupts, I want you to be safe, to be happy, to be healthy, to live with ease. Until tomorrow, your buddy the Q Rocks is up next with Dead Sugar, Endless, The Prey. It's on Q106.

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0: It's the Storm Tracker 6 forecast on Q106.
13: Rain showers and storms remain possible as we go throughout the overnight hours, with potential for severe weather as well. Our overnight lows do drop into the higher 60s, but tomorrow's highs do cool down quite a bit, getting back down into the lower 80s with less rainfall throughout the day. For Storm Tracker 6, I'm meteorologist Daniel Nemus.
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